0: 95.5 KLOS, the station that wants to give you thrills. You know, we got one of the great coaster places on planet Earth, just a few miles from here, Six Flags Magic Mountain. 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The Heidi and Frank Show will have a four-pack. 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Call up 7:40. They tell Frank, 7:40, give the prize away. So you'll do that. Nick, the same thing, 4:40 in the afternoon. You want coasters? We got them at KLOS.
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2: 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And she's like, this tiny thing, yeah. 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She chopper shot that guy. 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

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Happy Father's Day, fellas.

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1: Riding down the Sunset Boulevard, and I'll hear under the bridge coming out of a lowrider. And it is the toughest, scariest, most, you know, loked out looking dudes. The hardest of the hard, the gangsters of LA, just melting with Under the Bridge.
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2: Let me tell you a story. Andy Summers got his very first guitar at 14 from his Uncle Jim. Oh, good old Uncle Jim. It was a beat-up Spanish acoustic with only 5 strings. The funny part, Andy didn't even realize anything was missing. Not until 6 months later when a fellow guitar-playing classmate finally took pity on Andy and handed over string number 6. Around the same time, a boarder known as Cloudy was renting a room in the Summers household, and using nothing more than the family piano, Cloudy gave Andy his first tuning lesson. And just like that, the journey began. Fueled by blues records, a weekly BBC radio show, and plenty of teenage confidence, Andy Summers taught himself to play. Crowd goes wild. His first live performance came at a school assembly, ripping through Worried Man Blues and Tom Dooley. The crowd loved it. The girls noticed. And Andy quickly realized that being the guy with the guitar had its perks. By the time classmates were following him home after school, Pied Piper style, he knew this wasn't just a hobby anymore. Rock and roll had officially entered the chat. I'm Nick Carter. Today, we're deep diving into one of my favorite bands. That would be The Police and guitarist Andy Summers. Welcome to

0: You know, a lot of people foolishly assume that there are keyboards on the song do-do-do-da-da-da, but there are not. What you're hearing is guitarist Andy Summers layering unusual chord voicings, effects, and rhythm-picking patterns. He's a sorcerer that way. And that ability to make one guitar sound like an entire arrangement became one of the defining elements of the Police sound. Here's Andy Summers.
1: For me, at the start of the Police, you know, when we were around and it was punk and everyone was playing like just very heavy bar chords, major chords mostly, the whole chord, you know, I went completely away from that, you know, as I used the Echoplex and started to fragment the chords and find other voicings, because I'd had a lot of training, you know, and my ear went there. But what was remarkable, of course, that I was with a singer, a great singer, you know, who'd also had, in a weird way, a very similar musical background to me. You know, Sting and I were both seemed to love all the same things, which is, of course, one of the reasons it worked. But I would play these weird chords, and he didn't flinch. Thus was the Police sound born, you know, and so I stuck to it.

I mean, that early period, you know, and through those first couple of tours in the US is where I think we really, you know, kind of solidified our signature sound, if you like. We were finding our way, and a lot of it was because we didn't have enough material, and so we were forced into sort of rather long jams on stage and maybe even repeating one of the songs. This is what we did until we slowly built up the catalogue of songs over time. But it was brilliant for, you know, forming the way we played together, which was really kind of different from everybody else. And I was lucky because I had a lot of musical information. I'd been playing for a while, but, you know, I got into a band, particularly with a singer who had a very similar musical background to me, not only exposed to pop music, but Miles Davis, Thelonious Monk, jazz, Brazilian music, indie music. We were into all this stuff. We both had a great musical curiosity. But we were a rock band, so we had to make rock songs with rock energy. And so we did, but I was able to, you know, I think between us, we were able to add sort of more interesting information in the music that wasn't, certainly the punk bands weren't doing.

0: Police were not exactly known for marathon guitar solos. Andy Summers built his reputation on atmosphere, texture, and finding the perfect note. Not 100 of them, but the perfect note. But there was one notable exception. So Lonely featured one of the longest guitar solos in the entire Police catalog.
1: Weirdly enough, you know, in some ways you say that So Lonely is the most favorite Police song. When we play in concert, boy, they love that one. On the reunion tour, that was a big feature for the solos, you know. It is on the original record too, you know, and I was trying to, like, do something pretty weird with the solo. It holds up.

0: 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I'm Nick Carter. 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
2: Man, Uncle Joe Benson has that deep, beautiful, deep, deep voice. Like, what was your first clue? That I'm not him, right? Shout out to the man, Uncle Joe. They're going to miss you here on Off the Record, but it's Nick Carter, and you're hearing me on 95.5 KLLS. Hey, it's Nick Carter with you Off the Record, and a little detour story from Police guitarist Andy Summers, who, believe it or not, actually introduced Eric Clapton to Les Paul guitars. What? Slow hand? And as if that's not enough, that's actually Andy's Les Paul that Eric played on the Fresh Cream album.
3: I got one in the West End of London, and there was another one. And they were £80, and it was this weird little kind of guitar that wasn't, you know, particularly attractive, but it was weird, and I got it. And Eric, we were always playing at this place called the Flamingo. Eric's was John Mayall, and, man, where did you get that guitar? Oh, I want one of those. I said, oh, you know, there's another one. Why didn't you go and get the other one? Because if I'd been thinking, you know, I would have gotten the other one as well. Subsequently, I got onto a Telecaster, and I put the Les Paul away. I put it under my bed, you know. And I started getting to the Telecaster, which, of course, became associated with me. Eric's Les Paul got stolen, as we famously know. And he started calling me to get my Les Paul, and I resisted and resisted and resisted. He kept calling. And eventually I said, ah, oh, all right, you can have it, you know. And I remember I took it to a club called the Cromwellian, and then he was there with Robert Stigwood, who gave me £200 for it. And Eric got the guitar. He made it famous.

0: Believe it or not, Andy Summers was not sold on Every Little Thing She Does Is Magic when Sting first brought it to the police. Andy thought it sounded more like a piano pop song than a police record. Maybe because Sting wrote it back in 1976 before ever joining the band. But instead of overpowering it with guitar, Andy added those clean, shimmering textures and subtle guitar accents and helped transform it into one of the Police's biggest hits. Suck it, Sting! As for Synchronicity 2, it's one of the heaviest guitar performances in the entire Police catalog, and according to Andy Summers, always one of the most challenging songs to play live.
1: Well, that was a great one. I love playing that. We used to open the show with that sometimes, and we did it for quite a while on the reunion tour, and then I think sort of Sting thought it was too rock and roll or something. No, I love playing that track. It's a reasonably complex part. You've got to really be very awake to get through all the parts of that, blowing them. There's section after section, you know, with tricky sort of damped, you know, ostinato figures. It takes a bit of playing, but I always really enjoyed it, you know, and of course I came up with all the sounds on it, as I did for everything.

0: one for the audiophile audio nerds out there. That eerie feedback and screaming guitar sound on Synchronicity 2? No, not Studio Tricks. Andy created those sounds live in the studio by standing in front of a cranked Marshall amp or two with his Stratocaster. Now you know. I'm Nick Carter, and coming up, we'll hear what happened when Andy Summers walked into a karaoke bar in Japan during the Police reunion tour in 2008. Doesn't that sound like the beginning of a joke? And we'll also hear what he enjoyed most about the whole reunion tour experience. Off the Record continues after this.
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0: There is no escape. I'm Nick Carter, and I'm here on 95.5 KLOS weekday afternoons. And bonus, I'm here on Sunday nights with Off the Record. You're welcome. Yes, y'all. 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
2: hello.
0: And in 2007, after more than two decades apart, the Police reunited for one of the biggest tours in rock history. They spent 2 years on the road, circled the globe, and played sold-out shows for millions of fans. And during that reunion tour, a stop at a karaoke bar in Japan led to an experience so bizarre that it ended up in Andy Summers' documentary, Can't Stand Losing You, Surviving the Police. Here's Andy.
13: We were shooting in Japan on the Police tour. This was probably in, I think it was in early 08. Yeah, I know, because it was very cold in Japan. It was snowing. Did the show, and then we said, all right, well, let's go down to Shinjuku, and we'll film around there, which is a real kind of seedy area. And I was walking around an area called the Golden Guy, which are these tiny little alleys. That's a whole labyrinth of alleys. And they, you know, I was wandering in and out of these tiny little Japanese bars, very Japanese, and they were filming me. We were wandering about and sort of enjoying it and just messing about, really. I was taking photographs. Finished after about 30, 40 minutes, and we're walking out. And as I got to the edge of the area, I just, I'm hearing things. I started to hear every breath you take. You know, I looked over and there's this little karaoke bar. And they're doing every breath you take. So I said, Karen, follow me. And I walk in and there are like 10 Japanese completely drunk, all singing every breath you take. There was a screen with, you know, a girl with sort of cherry blossoms on the screen and the lyrics to every breath you take. Then I was all muffled up and the hat on and coat and everything from the snow. So I started singing every breath you take along with him. The guy gave me the microphone and we were all singing away together, you know, like it was kind of hilarious. And the guy's filming this whole thing. And then at the end, I took off the hat and the blonde hair came out and the scarf came out. They all freaked out, fell to the floor, you know. Oh my God. No. Anyway, it was a great moment, which was all brilliantly captured on film, you know. I think I said, hey, I think that's the end of it. We're not going to beat that one. So that's in the film. So it was a great moment.

0: Every Breath You Take, that was on the set list for the Police's 2007 reunion tour. Andy Summers, Sting, and Stuart Copeland dusted off a bunch of their most iconic songs and gave them some updated arrangements, too.
1: That tour, it was all about, you know, proving, yeah, we're the best band in the world. You know, we've been around for a while, but we can play your little ass off, mate. We were great. Yep. You know, we were on fire, and the band was great. And I like to think of these are all classic songs, but in a sense, you know, if you're a creative musician, they're frameworks to improvise. You know, I can play the songs now. Every night I find a different nuance, something slightly way of re-fingering the chords, whatever, a little sound, you know. So there was a lot of creativity in it. Even playing a song like Roxanne, we opened up the sort of improvised section, and we got into this, some amazing stuff some nights. I thought we had some great, you know, I thought we played better than we'd ever played. So on, you know, many levels, it was very enjoyable to do that. Sound, production, the fact that, you know, I think we all played better than we ever played because we've all been playing longer, you know.

0: put on the red light, but I find it's very therapeutic, you know. Cleans out the pores. Oh, no, different red light. Andy Summers on guitar for the Police. That's Roxanne. I'm Nick Carter. This is Off the Record. Coming up, we'll hear Andy's take on the band's 2003 induction into the Rock and Roll Hall of Fame. And we'll find out what he does when he's in his car and a Police song comes on the radio.
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2: 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Listen, if you happen to know any rock stars, have them give me a call at 95.5 KLOS. I want to get them on off the record. Nick Carter wrapping up the Police off the record. So, in 2003, the Rock and Roll Hall of Fame came a-knockin'. The ceremony marked one of the band's first major public reunions since their breakup in the mid-1980s. But this time, the band members weren't fighting with each other. They were fighting with the Rock and Roll Hall of Fame. Here's Andy Summers.
3: Obviously, you know, you go, all right, Rock and Roll Hall of Fame. Great. Thank you for the honor. We're all going to get together. But it was definitely fraught, as most of our stuff is. First off, you know, with the Rock and Roll Hall of Fame people, very difficult to deal with. I think Miles Copeland was still managing us at the time. We had a huge fight with them about plane flights and who could be at the table, who could be there. It was incredibly tight. So it started off with sort of a bad atmosphere, but we were the headliners anyway. We sort of wrestled that one to the ground, but we didn't go in feeling very comfortable. You know, we were there to rehearse for a couple of days, and, you know, we rehearsed. Sting came in, right? It was quite apparent he really didn't want to do it at all. But, you know, we did the show, and it was okay. And then I think a couple of people came on at the end, like Steven Tyler and John Mayer, which we weren't told about at all. But, I don't have particularly happy memories of it, to be honest. You know, I think because of the great battle we started with them.

0: Yeah, I usually crank it up when I hear that one on the radio. But it's not about me. What does Police guitarist Andy Summers do when he hears any of their music in public?
1: I mean, one thing that I sort of noticed as a, let's say, a detached observer in recent years is that one thing about the Police music, oddly to me, is that it's just sort of stayed in the fabric everywhere. No matter which country you go, if I'm in Argentina, yep, Japan, China, wherever, you always hear it. You go in a hotel, you go in a clothes shop, you go to a restaurant, there's always the Police are on. Somehow our sound is just sat everywhere, which doesn't turn it into music necessarily, but it, as opposed to other rock bands, I noticed that it's very prevalent today, which is, you know, of course, I think it's a good thing. Young teacher.

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1: This is the Frazier Smith Show. He thinks this is a podcast. Here's your host, Frazier Smith.
2: Yep, here we are. It's the Frazier Smith Show. Thanks for joining us. We have a great program for you tonight. Our guest is comedian Ron Party Pearson. We're working together in Vegas next week. We're not performing. We're going to be selling shrooms outside of the Sphere. And Ronnie will be here to show us how juggling works on the radio. And it looks like I'm no longer the mayor of the city of industry, just in time for the World Cup. Now it's the country of industry. And we're going to be playing Hawaiian Gardens in the final, coached by David Lee Roth. And we are presented tonight by the accident attorneys at sweetjames.com. If you've been hurt in an accident, call 1-800-9-MILLION. And by Dead Homies Malt Liquor, the official drink of FIFA. Really? Dead Homies is the official drink of FIFA? Wild.

0: Hey, knock it off. It's the Fraser Smith Show. We have a great show for you tonight. Joining me in studio this evening, he is the engineer to the stars and my former campaign manager until he got caught in that illegal fireworks scandal. JC is with us. What is cracking?
1: Dude, if you were just kept driving or were getting pulled over, it would have been just fine.
0: Well, I don't know. You shouldn't be trying to sell illegal fireworks in front of City Hall.
1: But 4th of July is coming up. What do you mean?
0: All right. Well, I know I bought some from you. Yeah. Anyway, I saw your band, The Creepers, were at SoFi for the opening FIFA ceremonies.
1: Yes, sir.
0: They had you guys outside the stadium on a pontoon boat in that little lake in front of SoFi. Then the boat sank. What happened there?
1: I don't want to talk about it.
0: I suspect illegal fireworks again. That's what I think happened. It was on the news, man. The crowd was chanting, pick it up, pick it up, pick it up, when the fire department attempted to pick up the pontoon boat from the bottom of the lake there. I got a little nervous. I saw your drum kit floating on the water.
1: That's what saved me, dude.
0: you rolled that to shore?
1: That man-made lake is actually pretty deep. I'm not going to lie.
0: Thank God for the drum kit. All right. By the way, did I tell you I'm back in as the mayor of the City of Industry? Of course, I had to bribe my way back in.
1: That's the quickest impeachment / re-election I've seen.
0: Yeah,
1: ever.
0: Well, maybe I shouldn't have skimmed that money from the City of Industry strip club.
1: Embezzle.
0: Well, that's not a word I would use, but maybe you could say that. Okay, anyway, we got annexed, so now it's a country of industry. And I'm now the president.
1: Are you playing in the FIFA World Cup this year?
0: I am going to be. Oh, yeah, we are going to be. Yeah, yeah, man, we're playing. We beat Hawaiian Gardens in the opener.
1: Oh, damn.
0: And now we have to play the country of Downey.
1: The country of
0: Downey. Yeah, we're going to play them next. And did you watch the MMA fights at the White House? It was wild. Here's another thing my agent Dax put together. Now Bill Clinton is going to be sponsoring mud wrestling at the White House. Mm. Oil up, ladies. Hillary's out of town. That's going to be a lot of fun. Our guest tonight is comedian Ron Party Pearson. Ron's going to try to prove that juggling does belong in the radio. And Ronnie and I are performing in Vegas next week at the new Laugh Factory at the Horseshoe. For everyone who comes out, I'm going to give them a case of Dead Homies Malt Liquor.
2: Mm.
0: It's a malt liquor that represents, even if you're dead. We also have Danny Robinson on the show. Ron's agent, my former agent, and, of course, agent for a lot of big stars like Steve Martin and a lot of big actors and actresses. Now, we started this last week. You have top songs of all time, your top three songs of all time. And let's start with emo.
2: Okay, this is such a hard question. I'm usually an album girl, but I've thought long and hard. So, of course, got to be a Beatles one.
0: Of course.
2: Darling, it has to be a Paul song. And then we're going to go Sweet Judy Blue Eyes, Crosby, Stills, and Nash.
0: Really?
2: Oh, okay. Yeah. And then this is, All My Brothers is at my very top, and I know this is the most typical choice. I love all their super, super jammy stuff, but there is something about Ramblin' Man that has always struck my soul every time I hear it.
0: That's a great song.
2: Those are my top three.
0: Yeah, some great guitar work in that song.
2: Oh, yeah.
0: Okay, those are good songs. And what was your Beatles song?
2: Oh, Darling.
0: Oh.
2: Oh, Darling.
0: Okay, it's hard to top that one. David, our producer, David Gatain.
3: This was hard because we were supposed to have top five, and then JC said, no, let's make it three. So thanks, JC.
0: I don't know.
3: And, I mean, come on, this is KLOS, so I'm trying to stick to KLOS music because I could easily have a top three for Cali and KPWR, Power 106, or Hip Hop Lives songs. But I'm just going to pick three that may or may not have played on KLOS.
0: What are they?
3: Time Has Come Today by the Chamber Brothers.
0: We played that song.
3: We played that on the Mel Garcia tribute show, and it's just a classic psychedelic freakout song,
2: mm-hmm.
3: right? Time! Roadhouse Blues by The Doors. Robbie's Fuzzy Guitar, Jim's Howl, Ray on the Piano, John on the Drums. I mean, classic line.
0: Great song.
3: Woke up in the morning, got myself a beer. The future's uncertain and the end is always near.
0: It's always near.
3: How true is that here in 26 as much as it was in 1970?
0: All right, what else?
3: Welcome to the Jungle by Guns N' Roses. I mean, pretty much picking up all three L.A. bands right here, or formed here in L.A., so I had to do that with SoCal's Best Rock, KLOS.
0: All right, there you go. JC, what do you got?
1: I know I lowered it down to three, but I didn't even do my homework this week, so I'm going to say name this one off the dome. Nothing else.
0: Okay.
1: First one, Looks That Kill by Motley Crue.
0: Good song.
1: Bulls on Parade by Rage Against the Machine.
0: Yeah.
1: And to stay on the ska beat, I'll go Message to You, Rudy.
0: Message to Rudy.
1: Mm-hmm.
0: Yeah, yeah. I love it.
3: Specials.
0: Yeah, that's good. Okay, my three, number three, All Along the Watchtower, Hendrix.
1: Oh, that's a good one.
3: Yeah.
0: Two, If You Can't Rock Me, Rolling Stones, It's Only Rock and Roll. And number one, David Bowie, Panic in Detroit.
3: Of course.
2: Great list.
0: Yeah, man. All right, guys. Good on all of you. That was good. All right, before we start tonight, I want to do a shout-out to our old friend, the legendary comic Tom Dreesen. He holds a record for the most Tonight Show stand-up appearances, something like 65, on the show with Johnny Carson. He opened for Frank Sinatra for many years, best friend of David Letterman, a true gentleman, and he's got a great book out. You got to check it out. It's got some stories about Sinatra and working with him. We mentioned it because Tommy just passed, which is terrible, and we want to send blessings to his family. Tom Dreesen, we will miss him. All right, it is Fraser Smith Show. We are presented tonight by the Accident Attorney, SweetJames.com. If you've been hurt in an accident, call 1-800-9-MILLION. It's 95.5 KLS. As David said, where hip-hop lives. It lives right here. What's your favorite hip-hop songs? Mine are Snoop Dogg, Next Episode, Eazy-E, Boys in the Hood, Beastie Boys, No Sleep Till Brooklyn, Kool Moe Dee, How You Like Me Now. Wow. 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
3: Yeah, yeah.
0: How You Like Me Now.

0: All right, gang, we're back. 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Joining me right now, a good friend and a really talented guy, Ronnie Pearson. Ronnie!
1: Hey, guys.
0: Come on, buddy. Ronnie, you started out in street performing.
1: Yes.
0: Which is fascinating. How did you get started?
1: So I learned how to juggle at recess in the fifth grade. So a friend of mine's older sister taught me how to juggle, and then she goes, well, you're really good. You should come out and perform with me. And so she did like a street theater, clowning, comedy, circus kind of a show. So I started getting into that at like 10. And then I went out. She goes, you got to come with me next year to the Jugglers Convention. I go, where is it? She goes, Delaware. We were in Seattle. I'm a 10-year-old. I go, I'll go. So I go out the next day and I get a paper route. And I save my money all year. And my parents let an 11-year-old go with an 18-year-old girl across the country for a week and a half. And we were in New York City.
0: Wow.
1: Yeah. Then you just get hooked because you see all these great jugglers and you're like, okay, I'm in. I can do this. And then by the time I was 13, I started a team street comedy act, and we did pretty dang well. By the time I was 14, I was on the Mike Douglas show.
0: Is that right?
1: Yeah. Really? Well, it was a great show. It would be like being on Ellen DeGeneres today, right? And I was on with the Commodores when Lionel Richie was a Commodore, Sonny Bono, B. Arthur,
0: wow.
1: Charlene Tilton, who you
0: My
1: know.
0: My old friend. Yeah.
1: Yeah.
0: How old were you at that time?
1: I was 14.
0: Wow,
1: and by the way,
0: Ronnie.
1: I fly from Seattle down here. Do my parents come? No, they don't
0: not come. No.
1: I'm in a suite at the Hollywood Hyatt right next to the Comedy Store.
2: Yeah,
1: and it's like,
2: lighthouse.
1: Oh, there's big stuff going on next door because the store was big in 79, right?
0: Did you go down to a show?

0: Oh, I was 14.
1: Oh, okay. Okay.
0: Get this. I go in the show and, you know, they take me in a limo, right? I'm a 14-year-old kid in jeans and a T-shirt, right? And I get to CBS and I'm like, oh, my gosh, there's Bob Barker. Look at that. And then
1: wow.
0: I go in on my show and I do my schoolwork. But I ended up hanging out with the Commodores all day, teaching them how to juggle and stuff. And that's they were fun. Like, this kid's great. And then while they were playing their music during the show, before I was on, but they were playing Brick House.
1: Brick House, of course.
0: Brick House. And the horn section would look off at me and point and like, hey, man. And I'm like, this is the coolest thing ever.
1: Oh, that's
0: right?
1: Awesome.
0: Fast forward, I'm on a TV series, Malcolm and Eddie, with Malcolm Jamal Warner,
1: sure.
0: Rest his soul. And Eddie Griffin the yeah. great comedian.
1: Yeah.
0: And Eddie always had an entourage. I mean, Eddie's sure, a baller.
1: He's sure.
0: got a few girls and a few bodyguards and a driver and all these extra guys
1: wow.
0: every day. And so for 2 years, we're every day doing this. Sometimes at night, we'd all go out till late at night. And I'm like, who are these guys? Does anybody work around here? And then near the end of the run, Eddie goes, hey, come to my show at the Comedy Store. So I go to the show, and he's got a band on stage. And I notice all the entourage is members
1: are in the band.
0: In the band.
1: Yeah.
0: Turns out the drummer was Bob Marley's drummer.
1: What?
0: Right?
1: Wow.
0: So I had no idea these guys were. I've been hanging out for 2 years. I didn't know they were that great.
1: Wow.
0: The Monday rehearsal, the saxophone player's walking towards me. And I go, hey, man. I go, I didn't know you were this talented. I'd known you for 2 years. We've been hanging out. I had no idea. You're so good. I go, you work with Earth, Wind, and Fire? He goes, yeah, I've worked with them. I go, well, I did some shows with them. And how about Nathan and Marcel East? He goes, yeah, I know them. And da-da-da. He goes, I'm in a band called the Commodores. I go, wait a minute. In 1979, were you on the Mike Douglas show? He goes, you were the kid. You taught me how to juggle. I'm calling on him right now.
2: Wow.
0: But I thought it was beautiful how God took my favorite day as a teenager and brought my favorite time in my 30s. And it came full circle with the same people.
1: Yeah,
0: around.
1: That's great. God likes to do that.
0: Yeah.
1: Great story, man.
0: Yeah.
1: So now, when did you make the segue into playing clubs and doing stand-up?
0: I'm going through high school, doing that team act, and then I go to University of Washington, study business finance. I'm like, 2 years in, a friend of mine goes, you could win the world championships. I'm like, you're out of your mind. Because I would practice juggling 3 hours a night, 6 nights a week.
1: Wow.
0: And, he goes, no, you could. I go, you're crazy. There's no way I could win. He goes, come home with me tonight. I got a videotape of last year's championships. So I sit down, I watch him, I go, I could win.
1: Wow.
0: It might be a stretch, but I could win. So I spent the next 2 months putting together a show. I ended up taking fourth.
1: Pretty good, though.
0: So
1: in
0: that's
1: the world?
0: When I decided, wow. And my friends, the girl that taught me how to juggle when I was 11, now I'm 19, she goes, I'm in a performing troupe in France called L'Institut Français de Jonglage. Come over here. We need you in our show. So I drop out of college like every smart person
1: does. Of course you did. Yeah, of course.
0: And I go to France, and I have to learn a show. It's Cirque du Soleil, but with a storyline. So crazy characters and real, but a lot more verbal than Cirque du Soleil, but circus arts. And so I go in that, but I have to learn an hour and a half show in French.
1: In
0: I don't
1: French?
0: Speak French? And I have to learn the same show in German.
1: What?
0: I know. Mach schnell! Mach schnell!
1: Sure, we'll get you some coffee.
0: So I do that for like 6 months over there. And then I decided to move to San Diego as a street performer on my 20th birthday. I'm in San Diego, and I started hanging out with Peter Scolari.
1: Sure, from
0: past.
1: Bosom
0: Buddies.
1: Bosom Buddies,
0: but
1: yeah.
0: He was on Newhart at the time. He's a juggler. And so I go, hey, man, I'd be interested in getting into show business in Los Angeles. He goes, go meet my agent. And then Judy Shane over at Triad, wow. which is now merged with William Morris. She was a great agent.
2: Yep.
0: She was like, darling, I'm going to make you a TV star. I'm like, all right, let's do this. And so I got on Fame was my first show. I got my SAG card from the show
1: wow.
0: Fame. And then I was a regular in the Improv by the time I was 23.
1: Is that right?
0: Yeah.
1: Wow.
0: And then I met Jamie Masada at 25, and so I've been playing the Improv and the Laugh Factory for...
1: So you met Jamie when he was 85?
0: Yeah.
1: All right. Well, Ronnie, we're coming back in just a second. This is the great Ronnie Pearson on The Fraser Smith Show, presented by the excellent attorneys at SweetJames.com.
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0: All right, we're back. Frazier Smith Show presented by the Accident Attorney Suite, James.com. My good buddy Ron Pearson is here. We're in Vegas next week at the Horseshoe.
1: We're going to have so much fun, man.
0: Yeah.
1: Because we closed down
0: the Tropicana.
1: We were the last performers ever on any stage at the Tropicana Hotel. We were that bad they decided to blow it up. Well, Let's blow this up!
0: Yeah, if these guys are going to perform here.
1: How'd you do? We bombed.
0: Literally. Yeah, they blew it up. Yeah. Well, we'll see what the new Horseshoe's like.
1: Well, you know what I'm loving about the Horseshoe is we have the largest sign on the Strip.
0: That is amazing.
1: Digital we're going to be like, we better have nice pictures because they're going to see everything.
0: 50 feet high.
1: I know.
0: It's Man. Nuts. We're going to scare the heck out of the public down
1: scare
0: there
1: the children.
0: In Vegas. Yeah. Well, looking
1: forward
0: to
1: it. I can't wait to be in that room. It looks real nice. I've only seen it online because it's a new room, you know?
0: Yeah, it's going to be fun, man. Now, we talked a little bit about how you got started, and you started very early and already had a nice resume going. And at one point, you shifted into audience warm-up and became probably the best audience warm-up person in show business. When did you make that move, and how did that happen?
1: Actually, Milt Larson got me my very first warm-up job. Milt Larson from the Magic Castle, who's also passed. John Boab got me on a Ann Gillian show for a while, and then I ended up on Star Search for years.
0: You were the warm-up guy on Star Search?
1: Star Search, yeah.
0: Wow.
1: Ed was great, actually.
0: Oh, I bet Ed McMahon. Yeah, I bet he was cool, right?
1: Yeah. He really, that was a fun show to work on. And then after that, once you start getting into the sitcoms and those, after a certain year, maybe 8 years of doing it, all of a sudden the money changed and it was on a sitcom that was crazy.
0: You were making great money, yeah.
1: Yeah, and you can stay in town. And
0: and it's a lot of work, man. I mean, no, it's a different muscle than stand-up. You were so good at it, but how is it different than regular stand-up?
1: Okay, so most sitcoms spend between 3.5 and 5.5 hours shooting, and you're filling most of that time with the same audience.
0: And nonstop. You have to keep talking.
1: Rolling. Get interrupted constantly.
0: Because they have to go back to shooting.
1: Yes.
0: Which I think is too bad. that they would break up your performance like that. That's wrong.
1: Well, but it made for a great career, and then I would leverage it, recurring roles or guest stars, which turned into series regular in some cases, and just it turned out really good.
0: I know you did, because I know you did the George Lopez show, and at one point I remember you doing a part on Lopez, right?
1: I did multiple on Lopez.
0: You were a cop. I saw that episode. Yeah.
1: Yeah.
0: You arrested George.
1: I did.
0: And sent him back to Mexico.
1: I did the season finale and the season opener, right?
0: Yeah.
1: Because I was the cliffhanger.
0: Yeah, that's right.
1: It's Benny getting arrested. The funny thing is, Belita Moreno, who played his grandmother on that show, was my first ever acting coach in L.A. when I was 20 years old. Judy Shane set me up with her. And she was just great. So it was great to be forward in years and working with her as an equal. Maybe not equal. She's fantastic.
0: She's a great actress.
1: Hard to be equal to her, but it felt good to do it.
0: That's kind of another full circle thing. Yeah. Now, you know, when you were doing those shows, a lot of crazy things probably happen when you're doing warm-up. Do you have a one that you remember, like a crazy story? Or
1: tons of them.
0: What's one you might be able to share?
1: Okay, so I'm doing the audience warm-up, but I'm also guest starring on Norm.
0: Oh, great.
1: At Warner Brothers. And the phone rings. I never pick up my phone during a warm-up, but it's my wife. I better pick it up. She's like, honey, after the show tonight, I know you're guest starring and I know you're doing this, but you need to come down to Cedar Sinai. We're going to have a baby.
0: Oh, wow.
1: I'm like, oh, my gosh, I didn't know you were pregnant. This is so exciting. I get down there. We have the baby. And who's down there having a baby that night? Shaquille O'Neal, two doors down, right?
0: Wow.
1: So 3:30 in the morning, I'm over at Jerry's Deli at 3:30. No one's in the place, just me, four seats away, Shaquille O'Neal. He looks over, he's like, I see you had a child, congratulations. I'm like, I see you had a child, congratulations. And we left. 3.5 years later, it's a Friday night. I'm working on the Drew Carey show. I'm guest starring in it and doing the warm-up. The phone rings again. Honey, you better come down to Cedars tonight. You're going to have a baby after the show. I get down there after the show. Who's in there having a baby again? Shaquille O'Neal.
0: What?
1: I kid you not.
0: What?
1: Yes, and they say babies never get switched.
0: Uh-oh.
1: Oh, yeah, they do.
0: Okay.
1: I got a five-year-old as tall as me walking around the house. Hey, Dad, how's it going, man?
0: That is
1: Isn't
0: amazing.
1: That crazy,
0: That's
1: though?
0: Amazing.
1: Yeah,
0: you have a lot of full cycle moments.
1: Yeah. One time I was doing a game show with Wink Martindale, man.
0: Winkster.
1: Met him. Wink was a great guy.
0: Yeah.
1: He came to my wedding, man.
0: He's cool. I met him, yeah.
1: He's a great man. And very classy.
0: Card sharks.
1: Yes. Yeah. And when you're doing game show warm-up, you might have to do five shows in a day. You might have the same audience the whole day long. I noticed this one guy in the middle of the show, he'd be smiling at me, and then all of a sudden he'd start shaking his head and looking around his head. It's like, what's going on? That's really weird. And so I'm just kind of keeping an eye on him. And all of a sudden, in the middle of the show, he goes, shut the F up. And he turns around and punches the kid behind him in the face. And I'm like, okay, I've already seen this guy isn't all mentally there, but I felt bad because I go, he's not all there. He needs help. So I just go, hey, can somebody get security? And I start walking down the aisle to get him, but it's a real steep audience. And he sees me and he just dives onto the people below him. And there's this family from Seattle, and he's got these young girls that are like junior high, and the guy lands on the family.
0: Uh-oh.
1: The dad is like, goes into beast mode, picks up the guy, and is punching him. It's like a rag doll. Other people are jumping in on him too. But I know this guy's not all there. I know he committed violence to start, but I go, I need to help. So I'm pulling people off. Anyway, we get him, and the security takes him out. But now I've got 2.5 more shows to do. We just had a brawl.
0: Wow.
1: We're trying to do a fun game show.
0: Yeah.
1: And we've got these tourists that are visiting L.A. going, this place is horrific, right? So how do I keep them? It's my job to keep them happy. And I go, hey, you guys, that was really weird. I get it if any of you want to leave. This is Hollywood. It's crazy. I'm so sorry about that. So you're free, but we are still filming. We'd like to keep you. But if you want to leave, you can leave. I just want to let you know that if you leave, that guy is standing right outside that door. And not one person left. One person left.
0: Wow. I thought you were going to say the dad was Shaquille O'Neal. All right. That's exactly. Ronnie Pearson. We're coming back with him on the Fraser Smith Show. Yeah. Presented by the attorney.
1: Sweet James.
0: Sweet James.
1: Love Sweet James.
0: Yeah, man. He's great, man.
2: Trump.
0: Yeah. Yeah.

0: All right, gang, Fraser Smith here, presented by the Accident Attorney Suite, James.com. Ron Pearson is our guest. We've been talking about his audience warm-up, which he is the best, and also how he got started in his career. He's got some amazing stories, which we've covered. But Danny Robinson, his agent, is also here. These guys are both World Cup experts. They're soccer guys. You guys love soccer.
1: We know what we're doing.
2: We're Galaxy guys.
0: Then we're going to always be enemies because I'm Chiefs.
2: And I took you with me to Charger games, too. Huh?
0: Yeah, I went to some great Charger games with you. And I went to a Galaxy game. I really had fun.
2: Galaxy's fun.
0: I'm not a soccer guy, but I had fun at that event.
2: Yeah.
0: Yeah. Now, Danny and I were talking about the World Cup. Fill us in. Who are your favorites? Who do you like?
2: Well, USA, man. It is such a crapshoot. The favorite has never won the World Cup ever in the history of the World Cup.
0: So last time when Argentina won, they weren't the favorites.
2: No.
0: It had to be Cape Verde.
2: Exactly. Hey, isn't that the beauty?
0: We were talking. Yeah,
3: they tied Spain because a goalie got hot. Right. Yeah.
0: Okay, so USA, how far can they go?
2: Quarter would be nice. Quarterfinals.
1: I think if we do well in the next two games, like we're doing, I could see us go to the semis.
2: Yeah. I could see that, too.
1: Yeah.
2: So our team has been a team that you get excited about, and then they never live up quite to their expectations. They always let you down. In the last two games against Germany and against Paraguay, I see a different team than I've ever seen. There's the talent that all these guys have, because our country's different. Our country's so spread out. And these guys, the French team, they all started in the youth programs together. It's a smaller country, and so they know each other. They've all played together. Our guys are spread out from all over.
0: So it's like an all-star team.
2: Yeah.
0: Brought together, right?
2: And
0: you don't necessarily have that chemistry yet, right?
2: Yeah, because the talent is there, I think, to do some damage. Maybe not win, but do some damage. But you know what? After watching Spain not do so well, after watching
1: Brazil not do so well,
2: you're going, there's a shot.
1: Yeah.
2: Because these guys are starting to, for once you're going, wow, they're dominating. Christian Pulisic on the game against Paraguay, I've not seen him so dynamic. He was so dynamic.
1: As good as any player in the tournament.
0: Is he the best U.S. player?
1: Yeah.
2: Yeah.
0: So, okay, World Cup, it's exciting, and people come from all over the world for this, right? It's the most popular sport in the world, do you think?
1: Oh, yeah.
2: By far.
1: Oh, yeah.
2: I think it's because it's cheap. Anyone can play it. You don't have to have money.
1: Yeah.
2: All you need is one ball. You don't even have to have shoes.
1: Yeah.
2: Whereas, look at football, all the equipment you got to buy. Hockey, are you kidding? You got to have an ice rink.
1: Yeah.
2: I played lacrosse. Even that takes equipment. And all these countries in the world, they don't have to have anything. They can make a ball out of something and get skills just playing in the streets,
0: Yeah.
2: So.
0: And so it's got that huge worldwide following.
2: Yeah.
0: And World Cup is huge. How about this drama with Iran?
1: Oh, amazingly enough, I mean, there was all kinds of drama, but it came off fine, actually, the other day. Nothing really happened.
0: Yeah.
1: There were people outside with signs and stuff, but nothing really happened.
2: I saw some things online where some of the Iranians got into it with each other.
1: Yeah.
2: And some were bringing the old flag back, the pre-revolution flag.
0: Ah, okay.
1: Now, here's the great, depending how things end up, there's a couple scenarios. There is one scenario where, depending where we finish, and if Iran finishes to get out of their group, we could end up playing Iran.
0: Wow.
1: And there's another scenario, depending where we end and where England ends, we could end up playing England on the 4th of July.
2: Revolution!
1: How nuts would that be?
0: Let's add some security to that one.
1: Yeah.
2: I'm going to go throw tea in Harbor.
1: We'll just all be throwing
0: some tea into that lake out in front of SoFi. All right, Ronnie, we're in Vegas. And that's going to be fun.
2: Yeah.
0: And
2: if anybody's out in Vegas, come see us the 22nd to the 28th at the Horseshoe.
0: It's going to be a great time. And thank you for joining us today, man. Continued success to everything you do. And thank you to Danny Robinson, your great agent.
2: I know.
0: For coming by. Of course, he booked you on this show, so he can't be that good.
1: Yeah. I said no to this in the
0: interview. Oh,
2: I came for Sweet James.
0: I know. Okay. Well, good for you. He is our sponsor.
2: And I love that.
0: Yeah. He used to play for Chivas. The great Sweet James. 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
0: All right, man, you are listening to Frasier Smith Show. I want to thank our guest, Ron Party Pearson, for showing us how to juggle on the radio. Did he do that? Ronnie and I are going to be playing at the New Horseshoe Laugh Factory next week in Las Vegas. Come on out, guys. And we'll be selling shrooms outside of the Sphere as well, because you got to have a side hustle. Coming up on the Frasier Smith Show, we have top talent agent Danny Robinson. He is also a World Cup expert. And, of course, DLR will be joining us, DAX. And it's going to be an amazing rest of the show here. 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Which is it?
20: Dude, you got to put down the malt liquor, bro.
0: Okay.
20: I know we're sponsored by it.
0: You almost drowned it, by the way. So don't.
20: But I did it.
0: You're lucky you made it. What did you say, Emo? Something happened to him?
21: We hit the iceberg.
20: Oh, we did.
21: We had to float on
0: you
21: the
0: You hit
21: drum.
0: That iceberg.
20: Yeah, bro. Apparently there's icebergs in the SoFi Lake.
21: Yeah,
0: how does
21: watch
0: that
21: out.
0: Happen? I don't know.
20: I know. That's how they got Leonardo DiCaprio in that one movie.
21: Yeah.
0: Yeah, it was like the
21: Titanic. Wasn't he floating on a drumhead, too?
20: Yeah,
0: he did. Yeah. That is so true.
20: 100%.
0: Thank God for drumheads.
21: Mm-hmm.
0: All right. What?

0: guys, we're back. 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Joining us right now, a very esteemed guest, an old friend, a top talent agent for many years in show business, and, of course, an expert on World Cup soccer, Danny Robinson, joins us.
1: Thank you.
0: Good to see you, buddy.
1: Let's go USA.
0: Yeah, man. How good are we? How good is
1: you? We're very good.
0: Are they good?
1: Yeah. They're really good. I think we're going to do really well. But if we win the group, if we play the next two games and come out of the group in first place, then you can have a, then you get a roll going and you get a rhythm going, and then the sky's the limit. You know, the first game is great to have that energy. I was saying to someone that I said, it's kind of like when people would do the Tonight Show comedians. Most comedians' first Tonight Show was always great.
0: Right.
1: Because they've
0: been working on that
1: years for a thousand years.
0: Yeah.
1: It's the second and third sets that made it, were you going to be a regular, were you going to go on, or were you a one-hit wonder, for lack of a better term?
0: Sure.
1: Same thing with these tournaments. So if you start off strong, if you keep going strong, you get your rhythm down, nobody gets hurt, hopefully, then, yeah, we're really good. We can play with anybody.
0: So there's a momentum factor,
1: yep.
0: Right? So if you do well early.
1: And then the energy that was, I'm sure the energy will be great in Seattle Friday night, but that energy in SoFi was unbelievable. So if we can win in Seattle, which I think we can, to come back that third game back at SoFi on a two-game win streak, that crowd will be insane.
0: Now you got a crowd going
1: crazy.
0: Yeah,
1: that'll be something, yeah.
0: Now, who do they play in the second?
1: They play Australia, and then our third game is Turkey.
0: Oh, okay. Now, who are the favorites in the tournament?
1: Well, Brazil, Argentina, obviously, because they're the defending champs. Spain, France, who looked amazing yesterday. England is considered one of the tops.
0: How about Chivas? Are they any good?
1: Chivas de Guadalajara.
0: I always ask.
1: They're very good.
0: It's the only guys.
1: If they were a country. But it's interesting. I think traditionally, I'm not sure if this is exactly right, but traditionally, whatever hemisphere you're in, usually that's where the winner comes from.
0: Oh, is that right?
1: So yeah. I think traditionally, like when we were in Europe, the South American and North American teams only do okay, and vice versa.
0: Is that kind of because of crowd support?
1: I think it's partially hometown, time change, partially climate. You never know. I mean, some of the games are going to be tough in Mexico City in the Estadio Azteca because it's altitude. Yeah. But like the last time it was in North America, Brazil won.
0: Oh, okay.
1: In the Rose Bowl.
0: That's right, at Rose Bowl.
1: Yeah.
0: Did you go to that game?
1: No, I was at the third place game. I went to both the American games. I was at the game against Colombia, sitting right behind the goal when Colombia put the own goal in, when Escobar put the own goal in, and then 2 days later got killed.
0: Oh, my gosh.
1: Went home and got shot.
0: Wow.
1: Yeah.
0: Oh, wow.
1: That was crazy.
0: That's pretty crazy.
1: That was an amazing game. We won that game. And Colombia that year was one of the favorites to win it all, or to at least go to the final. Valderrama was on that team for Colombia, and they didn't even get out of the group. They just shit the bed, as they old
0: say. Wow, that's crazy.
1: And yeah, so they were all warned not to go back home for a while.
0: Yeah.
1: They said it's a little hot back home because the cartel,
0: sure,
1: bet billions on them.
0: Ah, that's what it was, right?
1: Oh, yeah.
0: And
1: Escobar, who played in Spain, was like, I got a week and a half before I have to go back to Spain for the season. I'm going to go see my folks, whatever. That Saturday night, I think it was a Saturday night, he and the girlfriend went out to a club, got back in the car. As they got in the car, guy at each window with a gun. Boom, boom, boom.
0: Wow.
1: Nailed them both.
0: Wow, that's heavy.
1: The World Cup was still going on.
0: Damn. Wow, dude. That's pretty heavy stuff.
1: Yeah.
0: Yeah.
1: So we were right there.
0: Man, oh, man. And now, where is Cape Verde?
1: Nobody knows.
0: Nobody knows where it is, right?
1: Nobody knows. Yeah. I thought that was a movie, wasn't it?
0: Yeah, it sounded like it, you know, with Edgar G. Robinson.
1: Exactly. Yeah.
0: They tied Spain.
1: They tied Spain.
0: Right? Who was one of the favorites, right?
1: Oh, big favorites.
0: Yeah.
1: I mean, like, Germany beat Curacao 7-1. Spain should have done that to Cape Verde.
0: Yeah, that's what everybody thought, right?
1: And, I mean, wow. It was
0: there's
1: that goalkeeper for Verde was unbelievable.
0: Yeah.
1: Unbelievable. That's the kind of game where if that kid was younger, I mean, I think he's 40, every big club would be bidding on it.
0: Would be after
1: all that
0: him.
1: Said, I bet a decent club will still pick him up.
0: Still get him? Yeah.
1: He's really good, but he kept him in that game.
0: Well, how do these countries that have a smaller population, I was looking, they only have a population of 400,000.
1: Oh, yeah, it's crazy. Yeah,
0: how do they get such a good team with a small
1: It's a combination
0: group,
1: of the little teams, population. You know, I don't want to say they try hard. Everybody tries hard, but there is that us against the world mentality. And it depends what coach you get. If you get a coach who really knows how to make a team. One of the things about the World Cup that's great is because you have those moments where the Cape Verdes can stick it to a team like Spain. Every big country has great players. Because for every great player that's on those teams, you can pick 10 guys that didn't make the team that people are going, why didn't he get on the team?
0: Yeah, sure.
1: But it's a coach has to get the right people and make them a team. You can have all these all-stars, but if the all-stars don't gel into a team, a real team will beat a team of all-stars.
0: So teamwork is a big factor.
1: That's what will win. That's one of the things that makes Argentina good. Yes, you've got Messi, the greatest of all time, but he has a supporting cast that A, are all playing high level, but B, love him and really work together to make him and the whole team the best they can be.
0: So even if you have that star,
1: that's the X factor you can't ignore.
0: It's all about the team.
1: Yep.
0: Yeah. All right, Danny Robinson is with us. We're going to come back. He has a fascinating show business background. We're going to talk to him about that. And he knew Johnny Carson, which is kind of wild. It's nutty. All right, we're coming back with Danny on the... Who is this guy? Fraser Smith. Weird. We're coming back. Sweet James. That's my lawyer.

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1: Framo is not obligated to deliver services if it doesn't feel like it. 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

0: All right, back. Fraser Smith Show, presented by the Axe Attorney, SweetJames.com. With us, our guest today, Danny Robinson, the great talent agent and also World Cup soccer expert. Danny, let's talk showbiz for a minute.
1: Yes.
0: You come from a unique family. Your mom and dad were a dance team,
1: yep,
0: a famous dance team, and they got to know all the big stars of that era. You were,
1: yeah, we traveled with everybody, yeah.
0: And personal friends with Johnny Carson.
1: Yeah, everybody toured with Johnny like the last 15 years of their career. And
0: he would come over to your house and hang out?
1: Yeah, all the time, yeah.
0: You
1: come
0: wow.
1: over and yeah, they we he was very close. We were all very close. So I was, his kids and I were good friends. Ricky, his middle son, and I were very close friends.
0: And you guys were that was basically in New York when you first.
1: It was in New York, but then out here too.
0: Sure, but that's where the Tonight Show
1: started. Yeah,
0: in New York.
1: Yeah.
0: And your mom and dad were on the circuit.
1: They were on. Yeah, they toured. They started in. I mean, they weren't in vaudeville. They were vaudeville. It ended a little bit before them, but it was sort of the remnants of vaudeville, as it were. But back in those days, every city had a theater, like the Fox Theaters and whatever around the country.
0: Yeah.
1: So they would tour all those theaters and such, and tour with, you know, the likes of, you know, Frank Fontaine, of course, Johnny, and Sinatra, and Joey Bishop, and Dean Martin, and Al Hurt, and, you know, Eddie Arnold. And
0: yeah,
1: all these
0: an
1: people.
0: Amazing
1: so,
0: circuit.
1: And all the, you know, Vegas, and Tahoe, and Reno. And like every city had their nightclubs, you know, in New York, there was a big nightclub, in D.C., there was a big nightclub, in Chicago, the Palmer House, you know.
0: Yeah, and when you go to Reno now, you see how even a city like that was really big. It was almost Vegas-like.
1: It was
0: all the big talent.
1: The biggest little city in the world, as they say in the arch over their entry, right?
0: Yeah. I got to ask you, because I know you work with Steve Martin. He was always a big influence to me and so many comics. I am a huge fan. But back when he was doing stand-up, he was great.
1: Oh, he was amazing.
0: And you repped him.
1: We repped him. Marty Klein, who was our president, one of my mentors, was his agent all those years. Steve's a lovely man, besides being one of the greatest entertainers you'll ever see. And Stevie Goodman, who I used to work with, would open for Steve for on the road with Steve. So it was the Steve Goodman, Steve Martin show. And they were just amazing. Perfect combination. And Steve... When Steve was doing stand-up, I mean, he was brilliant. He was doing stuff, thinking about things nobody else thought that way. He wasn't a one-liner guy. He was very cerebral.
0: It was a combination
1: of cerebral and just completely silly.
0: Yeah, you know? It was an unbelievable mix.
1: Yeah.
0: And I remember I saw him early at a small club. I was in Colorado. He was opening for the Paul Butterfield Band.
1: Oh, yeah.
0: And so I went, and this guy was opening for him. I didn't even know they had an opening act, and it was Steve Martin before he had blown up on The Tonight Show.
1: Yeah.
0: Now, a lot of people didn't get him early because he was ahead of the curve, right?
1: Oh, yeah. He came out in a white suit.
0: Yeah, and did the arrow through the head and all that stuff.
1: The head, all that,
0: And people didn't maybe get him at first, and then all of a sudden he caught on.
1: Yeah.
0: Was he with you early before he caught on?
1: Yeah, he was
0: on
1: Marty from the beginning, yeah.
0: Yeah.
1: Remember we had him on a tour with Steve Open, John Hartford, and...

0: and the Nitty Gritty Dirt Band.
1: Oh, okay.
0: Great show.
1: Yeah. And he's a player, too. He plays banjo. He's a
0: very good banjo player.
1: Yeah.
0: John McEwen, who was one of the founders of the Nitty Gritty Dirt Band, and his brother Bill McEwen produced and managed Steve all those years, all the movies, all the albums. And he and John were roommates, and John helped him learn to play the banjo.
1: Oh, is that right? He's
0: John's
1: really
0: amazing.
1: Good.
0: John can play anything with strings. He's just brilliant.
1: Who are some of the other comics that you work with?
0: Well, Stephen Wright,
1: who
0: I think is probably one of the greatest minds ever to play
1: absolutely.
0: In our whole field. But through the years, I was very fortunate to work, you know, from Steve and Martin, and Rodney Dangerfield, you know.
1: You had Rodney, too. Wow.
0: Yeah, we did Rodney in the beginning.
1: Hey, cut it out, will you, Danny?
0: Yeah. And Jerry Seinfeld.
1: Stars, though, Danny.
0: Nobody that went anywhere. No.
1: Yeah, no. That's too bad. Wow, what a unbelievable career you had, man.
0: Yeah, it's been fun. I right up to, you know, when I left the company a few years ago.
1: Well, so, yeah. you were running the company. It was your company.
0: Well, it wasn't my company.
1: Well, at some point.
0: I had fun doing it, though.
1: Yeah, but I told everyone it was.
0: Exactly.
1: Hey,
0: Thank
1: we
0: you.
1: Have a sad thing to talk about, though. Our friend Tom Dreesen passed. What a gentleman. What an amazing comedian. And
0: gentleman's a perfect description for Tommy.
1: Yeah. He was a class act.
0: He was a very classy guy. He was so much fun. I mean, you too would go back to his very early days when I just moved out here. And we would hang out together at the clubs and dinners. And he was
1: always sharp, right up even into his later years.
0: I saw him like 3 years ago, maybe. And he was as good as he'd ever been. I mean, just...
1: A terrific comedian.
0: Under the term professional, he was a pro.
1: Yeah, that's exactly right.
0: There's some performers that are like just great performers and inspired performers. You know, and Andy Kaufman, who I got to work with. Andy was brilliant.
1: You have all the biggies.
0: Oh, Andy was the sweetest guy in the world, also on another planet.
1: Yeah.
0: In a good way.
1: But amazing.
0: But Tom was a pro.
1: And we're going to miss him. All right, Danny, it's really great to see you.
0: Always great to see you.
1: And we thank you for coming by. What's your pick on the World Cup?
0: I mean, you got to go Argentina until someone knocks them off, like any champion. Until someone knocks them off.
1: The reigning champs.
0: You got to go with them.
1: Yeah, okay.
0: They're a great team. You got the greatest player ever.
1: He is the best ever, right?
0: He really is. But there's a quality about him. About Messi, the entire game.
1: How about Pele? Did you ever see him?
0: Yeah, I saw Pele. When I first moved to L.A., the L.A. Aztecs were still, the NASL was still going.
1: Uh-huh.
0: So I had season seats for the L.A. Aztecs. And Pele played for the Cosmos. And Quinalla, Pele, and Beckenbauer were all for the Cosmos. And we had George Best, who real soccer players would say he might be the best player
1: of all time. Really?
0: He was brilliant. So I got to see those guys play each other like twice a season.
1: Wow.
0: It was fun.
1: That's pretty awesome.
0: But Messi defends. He's the general in the middle, and he can finish from anywhere.
1: Well, I'm still picking Chivas. Danny Robinson.
0: Someday they're going to do it.
1: That's right, my friend. Don't count them out. Danny Robinson, thank you so much for joining us, man. It's great to see you, buddy. Yeah, and best to you always. And RIP to our good friend Tom Dreesen. This is Fraser Smith. 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

0: All right, Fraser Smith Show, presented by the Accident Attorneys at SweetJames.com. He's a rock superstar. He's on the line right now. I'm not sure where he is. At one point, he was stuck in Indio because he'd made that guest appearance at Coachella a couple weeks ago. It's DLR. What's going on, buddy? Where are you? Yeah, man. What's cracking? Where are you?
1: Well, as I mentioned before that I wasn't available at the scheduled time, I'm calling you from the future.
0: What?
1: Yes, I'm calling you from the year 2036 on Apple's new travel time accessory on the phone.
0: I heard about that.
1: I wasn't available at the scheduled time, but I am available in the future, and Apple has a travel time feature like FaceTime. This is travel time, so I can travel back in time to talk to you from the year 2036.
0: Okay. What's going on in that? What's going on in 2036?
1: Well, President Sidney Sweeney made an announcement this morning.
0: Wait a minute. Sidney Sweeney is the president?
1: Sidney Sweeney is now the president of the United States, and she promised a boob job in every house, so everyone has one now, Fraser.
0: Wow. Okay. Well, that's a good choice, I guess, for president.
1: Yes. Yeah. I'm very excited about her. She's topless on every speech, so it's
0: really
1: an incredible situation here in the future. Now, for those of you that were still waiting for me to make good on my 420 appearance in 2026 at the House of Blues, yeah, we are
0: Wait a minute. You canceled that appearance way back.
1: No, it's delayed. It's delayed.
0: Is it 10 years later, you still haven't made up for that appearance?
1: Well,
0: and there's still a House of Blues in 2023.
1: We're getting around to it. The thing is, they moved the House of Blues four different times since then.
0: Well, it gives you extra time to work on the lyrics because I think you've been forgetting them a little bit lately. Is that true?
1: What are you talking about? I listen to Ice Cream Man. I know it like it was yesterday. You ready?
0: No.
1: I'm your Ice Cream Steve. Stop you while I'm passing by. That's when you're passing by. When you pass on by, then you go to the eats and TikToks, and then.
0: All right. Kind of par for the course of what's been happening, at least in 2026. So, what else is going on?
1: The good news in the future, you are still the mayor of the City of Industry in 2036.
0: Well, wait a minute. I think you missed something because I was ousted as the mayor.
1: What happened?
0: Well,
1: you get zero votes again.
0: You should know you're in the future.
1: That you got 24,000 votes, and then in the future they said you actually got zero.
0: Well, see, they're still counting the votes.
1: They're way behind
0: on counting the votes if it's been 10 years and they're still not done. I mean,
1: no, they're still counting them. There's a few that have not, and there's lagging that they have not gotten yet, but they're still counting the votes.
0: Yeah. Okay, well, you know what, man? Maybe I ran again and didn't know about it and somehow got in there. I'm glad you finally got back from Indio. And,
1: yes, I did. I am building my new home in MacArthur Park. They have cleaned it out, and I'm sure it'll be just fine. But
0: yeah, you're going to have a houseboat? Yeah, that's cool. Well, we can go to Langer's. Hey, listen, it's good to hear from you, man. And can you take us out with another version of Ice Cream Man? Because that was pretty boss.
1: Yes, actually, you know, a lot of people like to make fun of old DLR and say he's not quite what he used to be. But the truth is I can still make the moves and do all my famous jackknife splits.
0: No, you can't.
1: Yes, I can. And I want you to stand by because I'm going to do one for you head into Ice Cream Man. Okay, here we go. I'm usually passing by. I'm just not ready to cry. Whoa!
0: Okay, that wasn't good. All right, DLR, he still hasn't got those splits down in the future, apparently. All right, well, thanks for kind of joining us there. That is DLR. Okay. Fraser Smith Show, presented by the Accident Attorneys at Sweet James.
1: Sammy Hagar sucks.
0: Shut up.
1: Oh, my
0: God. That was good.
1: I broke a ball.
0: Yeah, good.

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Try Dead Homies Malt Liquor, brewed from the finest herbs and spices with just a touch of gunpowder and authentic sweat of a man on the run. Dead Homies Malt Liquor will enhance your enjoyment of that black velvet painting of Foxy Brown as if she ever cared about your sorry ass. Dead Homies Malt Liquor. Try it before the cops show up, because they might just bring their own.

0: right, folks. That's it for another shape-shifting, mind-twitching Fraser Smith Show.
1: These are getting weirder and weirder, aren't they?
0: Yeah, well, blame Chad or Chet GPT. We also want to thank the Engineer of the Stars. You just heard him there. This Saturday night, his band, The Creepers, that's JC. They're going to be playing the Country of Industries World Cup Victory Party at Patsy's AI Strip Club, where the strippers almost look real. So stop by, make it rain. I'll pick up the money and use it for my campaign. That actually rhymed. We're calling it Dollars for Destiny. Destiny's the stripper's name. And don't forget to attend this week's Country of Industries big match against Hawaiian Gardens, coached by David Lee Roth. It's going to be Unchained. So check that out. And we want to thank our executive producer, Maria Malott. Without her, we're all working the counters at Kohl's. There's only one counter at Kohl's, but we're working it. That's no walk in the park, guys. And Maria rules L.A., of course, from the Sweet James building in Hollywood. Sweet James, of course, is the scoring leader in the World Cup so far. And the amazing thing is he also plays every game in a thong. Yeah. And so we want to thank our producer, David Gutain, and editor, Renee Cassis. Last week's show actually time traveled back in time to the previous week's show. And the guys figured it out, but it got us back on track. But apparently there was a ghost in the machine, and they got it sussed out. And then all of a sudden we were interviewing, instead of Emilio Rivera, interviewing Craig Robinson. They sound a little bit alike, but I don't think it fooled anybody. Anyway, I'm going to be in Vegas next week, so hopefully nothing f***ed up this time. Also,
2: wait, why are you in Vegas and I'm at the AI strip club, bro?
0: Well, you might have more fun there.
3: Represent.
0: Yeah, they almost look real.
2: I'm going to throw ones and zeros.
0: Just don't touch, okay? Because it could, something could explode.
2: I don't think there's nothing to touch.
0: That's true. That's true. You don't have to worry. All right. Thanks to our superstar social media maven, Emo. She's the OG from the OC.
4: Hey!
0: Come on. Did you hear us time travel on last week's show?
4: Did I miss this?
0: Yeah, I felt like Jean-Claude Van Damme in the movie Time Cop. All of a sudden, we were back in time.
4: Wait, are you in the present now? What is happening?
0: I think we're in the present
4: now. Are we in
0: now.
4: The past?
0: We're not sure.
4: Is the show happening?
0: Well, we don't know because it's AI.
4: Where are we?
0: Where are we? That's a good point. Good question.
4: When are we?
0: Good question. You know, I don't know, but we did time travel last week. We figured it out, though. I still don't know what happened, though, really. What did happen?
2: No, I don't know.
4: Or are we
0: nobody's
4: going
0: copying to this.
4: Travel.
0: You may be time traveling now. We don't know.
3: Existential crisis.
0: Yeah. All right. We want to thank this week's guest comedian, Ron Party Pearson. Come see him and I at the Laugh Factory at the Horseshoe in Las Vegas this week. We can take my car. And also thanks to Danny Robinson, the top talent agent and World Cup expert, for joining us here today. And also thanks to DLR. Yeah, he joined us once again from Coachella. He's out there. He still hasn't gotten back. Yeah, it's been a month and a half, guys. Anyway, he is also coaching the Hawaiian Gardens World Cup team. And we'll be playing them. The Country of Industry is going to be playing them, I guess, next.
2: Dude, so, that's going to be a good game.
0: Yeah, man. It's Unchained. It's going to be Unchained. All right, stay tuned for the Mistress of Metal. We are presented by the Accident Attorney, SweetJames.com, by the way, and thank you, Sweet James. Always love that guy. He is the leading scorer, as I said, in the World Cup so far, and he also plays goalie. How does that work? Anyway, stay tuned for the Mistress of Metal, Full Metal Jackie. She's going to rock you into the late night hours. Check out clips from her new documentary, Megadeth in Monrovia. Jackie's up next for Fraser Smith. I'm Rick Dees. We are, you know, I loved hearing all the FIFA fans at SoFi Stadium yelling for Melda. Off when his picture showed up on the big screen.
1: All kind of cock.
0: Out!
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8: Hey, what's up? Welcome to Whiplash. It's another Sunday night dose of hard and heavy. Full Metal Jackie here tonight. Judas Priest guitarist Richie Faulkner is going to be joining us to talk about his side project, Elegant Weapons, and their new record, Evolution. We'll check out a track from it this hour. And I've also got your chance to win tickets to see Killswitch Engage at the Palladium. That show is happening this Thursday. And I'll also tell you how you can win one of those Metallica Reload reissues that are coming out on Friday. But let's kick things off with Black Sabbath. Today marks the anniversary of Dehumanizer, the album that reunited the legendary Dio era lineup of Ronnie James Dio, Tony Iommi, Geezer Butler, and Vinny Appice for the first time since Mob Rules. 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

Five Finger Death Punch with Eye of the Storm on Whiplash. That is the latest from their upcoming 10th studio album. The band is celebrating 20 years, their 20-year anniversary, with a massive world tour that stops in Long Beach at the Long Beach Amphitheater September 18th. 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Speaking of which, this Thursday, Killswitch Engage and Machine Head take over the Palladium. Tickets are on sale, but you can also just win a pair. 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Good luck. Richie Faulkner joining us in just a bit. This is Whiplash on 95.5 KLOS.

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0: It's Full Metal Jackie this week. Very excited to welcome guitarist extraordinaire Richie Faulkner to the show as we dig into the new Elegant Weapons album. Richie, how you doing?
1: Always a pleasure, Jackie. I'm very well. Happy to be here. Thank you.
0: Evolution. You know, that seems like a fitting title for the record, given how things have progressed. Can you speak to now having a chance to write an album with all the elements in place and what having the input of Ronnie Romero and other bandmates had on making this record?
1: Absolutely. Well, first of all, I mean, I'm grateful to be writing another record and, you know, putting another record out. I think these days, the fact, you know, there's so many things for people to do, so many distractions, the fact that there's, you know, enough interest, I think, that we can put another album out, we're incredibly grateful. And I'm grateful also to be in a band with those guys, you know, Davey, Christopher, Ronnie. They make me sound better, you know what I mean? So surrounding yourself with people like that, not only good friends, but great musicians, and they've all had a part to play in it, really. We recorded the drum tracks before the first record came out. So me, Davey, and Christopher got together in Nashville, recorded the drums together as a unit. So we played together, played the songs together. And I think you get that cohesive spontaneity. You know, if someone does something, if Davey plays something, or if I play something on the guitar, Christopher picks up on that and matches it on the drums and vice versa, you know. So you get like a cohesive thing, which is in itself an evolution over the first record. We didn't do it like that the first time around. And from a vocal point of view as well, same thing with Ronnie. Andy Sneap produced this record again, and he wanted to do something more with the vocals than we did on the first record. First record, there was another singer that had already sang the vocals, so we gave them to Ronnie and basically said, this is the vocals, and he sang them like he does. But this one, we produced him, so albeit in different places. So Ronnie was at home in his studio, Sneap was in the UK, and I was in Nashville. And we got on a Zoom call like this. From the ground up, we had the lyrics and the melodies, but from the ground up, we kind of said, let's try this vocal, let's try this variant, let's try this technique, get closer to the mic. And Sneap was always cracking the whip. So, you know, getting the best performance out of him and getting the best vocal performance we could get. So from that point of view, from a recording point of view, the whole thing was an evolution in terms of how we recorded it. So the band was Scott Travis, Rex Brown, myself and Ronnie on the first recording, that we took it out on the road, and I got Christopher and Davey in. So that's evolution in itself. And we felt the songs were an evolution too in terms of what we were putting down on this record. So it was appropriate really to call it that, and we're sticking to it.
0: Judas Priest guitarist Richie Faulkner with us. His Elegant Weapons project has a new record called Evolution. Here's a tune from it. This is Bridges Burn on Whiplash.

0: It's Whiplash on KLOS. That was Elegant Weapons with Bridges Burn. That is coming off their new record, Evolution. Richie Faulkner is with us. Let's talk about that track, Richie. It's a rare song about taking accountability and dealing with the consequences of a bad decision. And let's be honest, nobody lives a perfect life, and it'd be a little boring if you did. What is one of the greatest lessons you learned from taking a wrong turn in your own life?
1: Oh, wow. Wow, that's there's loads of them. I mean, bloody hell. There's usually like some sort of alcoholic influence, you know what I mean? I hardly drink anymore, and I do like a drink, but I usually get myself into some silly scrapes, you know what I mean? So there's been a ton of those, which will be too long to mention. But those sort of things where you think it's a good idea at the time and then wake up. We've all been there. Wake up the morning after and think, did I actually say that? Did I actually do that? You know, and then you realize, oh, if I didn't do that, I wouldn't have done that. So, you know what I mean? And then you kind of curb it a bit. But we've all been there. We all kind of know what I'm talking about, those sort of things. But that's human though, isn't it? We all have to go through things to realize that's not the best thing to do sometimes.
0: Richie Faulkner is hanging out with us tonight. It's Full Metal Jackie. Coming up after the break, we'll crank a track from Metallica's Reload. The newly remastered edition, by the way, drops this Friday in a variety of formats. And I've got a prize pack up for grabs that includes the 3-CD expanded edition, the 2-LP vinyl set, and a digital download code. 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

0: Little Jackie. We've got Richie Faulkner on the show with us this week. And Richie, you've received a lot of credit for Judas Priest's resurgence in the past decade plus. You've ventured out now with Elegant Weapons as well, showcasing more of your creative side. But it's a continual evolution, so to speak. So where do you feel you've made the greatest strides in your own career over the past two decades or so? Is it as a player, as a songwriter? And what steps do you take to continue evolving creatively?
1: It's a great question. It's hard to say, really. I think it's for the listeners to judge. But I'd like to think, with an education and teachers like Priest, it's all about their uniqueness, their unique qualities as players and as a unit is why they are who they are. So, Glenn, the way Glenn plays the guitar, the way Glenn writes songs is so unique. And coming from a covers background, you know, I used to play covers, so I used to play different styles by lots of different artists, but didn't really have my own voice. So it's all about taking those lessons on, like the uniqueness of Glenn and Rob and Scott and Ian and Ken and, you know, all the previous members of Priest. And what am I going to say? What's going to be my fingerprint on the guitar? What's going to be my way of writing songs? And I don't think it ever ends, you know? I don't think that journey is ever accomplished. You're always trying to write a better song or a better riff or better lyrics, you know? And it's those guys that keep you pushing. They keep the standard high. And I think they're still searching too. So yeah, I think that's what it is. I mean, if people can hear that in the Weapon stuff or in my stuff with Priest, then I'm really grateful. But I can hear Schenker and Zach Wilde and Dave Murray over everything. But hopefully that all kind of comes together and hopefully has got my own voice in there somewhere. But as I said, I don't think that journey ever ends.
0: Richie Faulkner is with us tonight here on Whiplash. It's Full Metal Jackie. Right now, The Warning with Kerosene.

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This is Mike Mushock from Stained, and you're listening to Whiplash with Full Metal Jackie on Southern California's rock station, 95.5 KLOS.

0: Full Metal Jacket, Richie Faulkner is with us on the show this week, and we're talking about the new Elegant Weapons album, Evolution. Starting Elegant Weapons allowed you a bit of a clean slate musically. This new album with the core group all involved starts to shape a bit of the sound of what this band is. But working with this group of musicians, do you rule anything out? Like, when it comes to creating, do you see yourself continuing to push the barriers of what an Elegant Weapons song can be? Or are you going for a very specific vibe of what this band is?
1: I think at the moment, everything's on the table. You know, I think you're right. When you start a new band like that, there's complete freedom. There's no limits on it whatsoever. The great thing about Priest, I think, is that they've got such a wide gamut of styles, blues to hard rock to heavy metal in their DNA. It's quite creative in that sense too. We've got a good song, we put it on the table, and it becomes Priest. You know, I can imagine sometimes if it's, you know, if you're AC/DC and you put something on the table that's Dream Theater sounding, it's, oh, that's not what we do, you know, that's not AC/DC. But at the moment with Elegant Weapons, we're still pretty, there's room for identity to grow. You know, it might come to a point where, oh no, that doesn't sound like us, but at the moment it's still pretty free. So we put some stuff on this record that wasn't on the first one, so we felt like we were able to put it on this one as, you know, as a ballad, as a more sentimental song on this record, and we thought it was appropriate to do so. It was great, you know. Ronnie gave a great performance on it, and it's almost like a Deep Purple type ballad. You know, it's sentimental, but it's got some sort of heavy meaning there. So, but if we get to that point where no, this doesn't sound like us, or we don't really want to go there, then I guess we'll cross that bridge when we come to it.
0: It's Full Metal Jacket. Richie Faulkner is with us tonight. Once again, Elegant Weapons' new album, Evolution, is out now, and we'll have more with Richie coming up. Don't forget, I've got tickets for you to see Killswitch Engage at the Palladium this Thursday. All you have to do to enter is just text KILLSWITCH to 818-955-KLOS, and you'll be in the running for a pair of tickets furnished by Live Nation. Right now, Ice Nine Kills with Twisting the Knife. It's Whiplash on 95.5 KLOS.
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0: It's Full Metal Jackie. We've got guitarist Richie Faulkner with us on the show. We're talking about Elegant Weapons. And when Elegant Weapons formed, Ronnie Romero wasn't already in place. You eventually crossed paths well into the creative process. Can you speak to your journey in finding that voice for this band and what it's been like to see it put to use and now to write around it for the second record? Like, what's been the relationship built with Ronnie?
1: Well, I remember initially when looking for a singer, I couldn't think of anyone. And I was talking to Damon Johnson from, he's in Skinner now. At the time, he was in Thin Lizzy, and he was in Alice Cooper before that. And he's a good friend of mine. And I was talking to him, and he said, what about the guy that sings with Blackmore in Rainbow, in the latest version of Rainbow? And a light bulb went off in my head, and I said, of course, Ronnie Romero. And that was it. Since when he said that, that was all. I mean, luckily, Ronnie said yes. But I thought that's perfect. Ronnie was the guy that he sings in a classical way, but there's a modern, forward-thinking sound to his voice as well. And that's where we all are, really. We come from classic bands, but we want to, you know, take that DNA forward into the future. And when I spoke to Ronnie, he got exactly where I was coming from. He was with Michael Schenker at the time, who was one of my favorite guitar players, and he totally got it. He said, you know, these guys, they're not going to be around forever. Maybe we can take that DNA and those opportunities that they gave us and take it into the future. So it was brilliant when he said, yeah. I was so happy because I didn't have anyone else. I couldn't think of anyone else, you know. And as you said, working with him, he's great to work with. I say it all the time. He's not just a singer. He's like Rob, really. He's not just a singer. He performs the song. He fronts the band. He connects these songs with the audience, you know. And that's a big thing. There's a lot of people that can. I mean, my dad can sing, but these guys, they connect, you know what I mean?
0: Yeah.
1: I can sing sometimes when no one's around, but, you know, these people, they connect the songs and the emotion of the songs with the people listening, and that's a big gift to have. So, and Ronnie's got it, and working with him in the studio, he's no trouble, his pitch is amazing, his delivery is great, so he's amazing to work with. So, and there's nothing that's like a trouble, like nothing that worries him. You say, can you sing this? And he'll go, yeah, and he'll do it. And he's like, bloody hell, like, you know what I mean? One of those guys. So he's a joy to work with, really. And I think Ronnie will say this as well. I think there's more Ronnie Romero on this record than there was on the first one. So I think that's a great thing.
0: Richie Faulkner hanging out with us this evening. It's Full Metal Jackie. Up next, the first new music from A Perfect Circle in 2 years. This is Starless on Whiplash.

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It's Whiplash on KLOS. It's Full Metal Jacket. Breaking Benjamin are going to be playing at the Honda Center on October 3rd. Here's their latest, Something Wicked.

0: Full Metal Jacket guitarist Richie Faulkner on the show with us. We're talking about the new Elegant Weapons album, Evolution. Richie, I can't help looking ahead at the track listing and seeing Rupture as the title of the instrumental track on here. One can only imagine the experience that you went through with your life-threatening emergency back in 2021. And there's the whole mental side of coming to terms that this could have gone much worse. But music is such a wonderful platform. What did it mean to you to find a way to express creatively through music something related to the most frightening experience of your life?
1: It's a really good question. I think we are all helped by music in some way or another, whether we're listeners or creators or however we consume music. The first thing I wanted to do when I got back home after all that was get back on the guitar. And it wasn't easy, the way that you sit, the chest cavity and all that, it wasn't easy, but that's the first thing that I wanted to do, to get back to some kind of normality, you know, get back on tour, get back on the road, get back, you know, for all the, your life has just been shaken up in a way that you'd never thought was going to happen. So you want to kind of get back on the horse as quickly as possible to get back to some sort of normality, you know. So I came up with this little guitar thing, and I think around the time, Adam Jones from Tool called me. They were playing Bridgestone Arena in Nashville, and he said, do you want to come up and do a song? And I said, oh, I'd love to. And immediately regretted the decision, because I thought, well, hold on a minute. I put the phone down. I thought, what have I done? You know, I've got to play a song with Tool. So I took like 2 weeks learning. I knew it was jambi, you know, the song was jambi, and I knew the song, but I didn't know how to play it. So I had to, I drove everyone mad trying to learn this song properly, but I did it. So I think I was listening to Tool, kind of inspired the riff, and I could hear like a heartbeat through it. It was like a rhythm through it. And I didn't want to make it about me, but there was definitely a reference there. I could hear someone going through some sort of turmoil on like a hospital bed with machines around them and tubes tied to them. I could hear the turmoil, but I could also kind of hear hope in the song as well. So I made it kind of tumultuous and hopeful at the same time. But in the song, it flatlines at the end, so the heart stops and it flatlines, which fortunately it didn't in my case.
0: Gosh, but I got goosebumps.
1: You know, it was pretty crazy. But on the record, it flatlines, and then the next song, it kind of wakes it up and explodes into the next song. So that was the dynamic on the record. But it's just funny the way...

0: Life influences music, and then music influences life and art, you know, so that's how it came about, really. So that's what the heartbeat is in that song.
1: Richie Faulkner with us tonight. Still to come this hour, Evanescence, Killswitch Engage. Speaking of Killswitch, they're taking over the Palladium this Thursday night with Machine Head. 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

0: It's Full Metal Jackie. We've got Richie Faulkner with us, and we've been talking about Elegant Weapons. Outside of Elegant Weapons, this past year has seen the creation of The Ballad of Judas Priest, the new documentary on the band's career. As someone who has been both a fan at first and later lived the life, how was it to view this documentary? Like, what did you think of the film and its representation of the group?
1: I thought it was brilliant. The first time they showed us, I thought it was fantastic. We went for a showing, viewing in Los Angeles, I think it was last year. I thought it was brilliant. As you said, like, as a fan, I mean, there was too much of me. I'm not in it a lot anyway, but I said to them afterwards, you don't need me in it. I thought, you know, if you want to put me in it, you want more, you know. But I thought it was brilliant. There's some stuff in there that I'd never seen before. You know, Ian goes back to, is it Aston, Working Men's Club, where they used to play, and he's sitting in the hall where they used to, and the stage is there. It's amazing, you know. Most places are still around, and you know, they tell the stories of how they came up. And the amazing thing is, there was nothing before them. You know, Sabbath and Priest and Purple. There was nothing before them, and they carved their own niche when there wasn't one. That's what blows me away. They, you know what I mean? They made that when there wasn't anything there. You know, we all want to be like them, but they sort of made something out of nothing. I always find that amazing. So, no, it's great. Jack Black's in it. Tom Morello was involved, obviously, and Sam Dunn, who's great. He's done a lot of stuff with Banger Films, and Sam's always great. Everything he does is great.
0: Well, he's great. Not only because he's smart and knowledgeable, but he's a fan. He's like an actual exactly. real fan. He's great.
1: Exactly. You're right. Yes, that's why. He knows exactly what the fan wants to see.
0: Yeah.
1: So, it's brilliant. It's funny. It's, you know, it's everything a film should be.
0: Richie Faulkner with us on the show. It's Full Metal Jackie right now. Social Distortion. This is Born to Kill. It's Whiplash on 95.5 KLOS.

0: It's Full Metal Jackie. We've got Richie Faulkner with us. And this year sees you back on the road with Priest in the summer and early fall. I'm sure this changes for you depending on the day and the mood. But do you have a favorite Priest song that when it comes to the live experience, the challenge it provides you and, you know, the audience response you get in return?
1: You can't beat Painkiller. You can't beat, honestly. I think on the last tour, Rob would do a little bit of a speech and he'd go through each album and he'd go through from Rock and Roller, Sad Wings, Sin After Sin. He'd go through each one chronologically and there'd be a cheer after every one. But when you get to Painkiller, doesn't matter what city, what country you're in, the roof came off when they hit Painkiller, you know. So there's definitely, when you play that song, it's a challenge. It's a masterclass in classic heavy metal. And it's just brilliant to play, you know. Yeah, I think that one's both in challenge and the way the song is. I think it's just a joy to play. Some nights it's harder than others, as you can imagine. But there's so many great ones. You know, Desert Plains, Heading Out to the Highway. Another Thing Coming's always a great one. We've been playing that towards the beginning of the set and it really kind of gets the party started, you know. But yeah, then you get things like Sentinel and some of the deeper cuts that we do. But Painkiller, I'd say, is always the one that raises the roof.
0: And as we mentioned, there are Judas Priest dates coming up. But as far as what the year looks like for you, what's on the horizon? Will we see Elegant Weapons playing some shows? Are there any other things in the works for Priest or other things that you're working on?
1: Well, yeah, we're looking at doing some dates with the Weapons after the Priest stuff. So when we get done with Priest, we're looking into stuff in the US, actually. Last tour we did with Weapons was in Europe with Pantera. So we want to come out here to the US with the Weapons. So we're looking into that and we'll let you know as soon as we do.
0: Fantastic.
1: Yeah. So yeah, watch this space.
0: Awesome. New Elegant Weapons album, Evolution, Richie Faulkner. Richie, it was so great to see you. Thank you so much for taking the time.
1: Thank you, Jackie. Good to see you.
0: And thank you for hanging out with me for the loudest part of the week here on KLOS. My name is Full Metal Jackie. I am here every Sunday night at midnight, and I'd love to hear from you. Hit me up on Instagram at Full Metal Jackie, and be sure to check out the Whiplash page at 955KLOS.com for upcoming guests, podcasts of all my interviews, and the SoCal concert calendar to keep up on all the shows coming through town. Evanescence are heading to the Forum on July 18th. Their new album, Sanctuary, is out now. This is Who Will You Follow on Whiplash. Have a great week. Thank you for listening. 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
1: We're doing a four-way swingers couple swap and no one's wearing condom. 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Yeah. Only raw dog on our money.
0: Just kind of ruins the mood.
1: I know.
0: Hell with it. That's how it happens.
1: Yeah, I get. Thank you for explaining it. Uh-huh. You painted a clear picture, and now I understand.
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1: What do we call them now?
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0: buckle up for another, yeah, that's a Pepper thing. Meet Kim, who video calls her friends with her Dr. Pepper creamy coconut like it's a newborn baby.
1: Look who's here. You want to say hi?
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1: Hello.
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7: 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And on this day in 1985, Bryan Adams scored his first U.S. number one on the Billboard Hot 100 with Run to You? No. Cuts Like a Knife? No. Heaven, first appearing 2 years prior in the 1983 film A Night in Heaven. 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
23: 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Got a signal in Pyramid Lake. All lanes are shut down on the 5 southbound at Smoky Bear Road. Got a crash involving 2 big rigs and traffic is starting to push back towards the 138. Real crawl there. In Santa Clarita, we have a crash on the 5 northbound past the 14 freeway. Signal there has got the 3 right lanes blocked off of that crash. The 5 northbound stopping up at San Fernando Road. This is a fatal crash, so that'll be closed for quite a while. In Long Beach, they're checking a crash on the 91 westbound at Cherry Avenue. Right now, the vehicles are the right-hand lane, we're trying to get to the shoulder. 91 westbound backing up towards Bellflower Boulevard. And in Boyle Heights, getting reports of a dog running on the 5 northbound on the ramp towards the 5 and the I-10. I'll expect that to keep running on the freeway and watch for vehicles stopping to try to catch the dog. One tournament and the world stops here, as this one's on home soil. 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
19: It's showtime.
20: Oh, National Kissing Day, huh? Well, unless you're at a Coldplay concert with a coworker, then don't do it, because you're probably going to ruin your life, okay?
21: Mm-hmm.
20: Yeah, I know, we're really running late into the 6 o'clock hour, because we were all in here kissing each other, forgot what time it was.
21: Well, you know, time flies when you're having fun.
20: Yeah.
21: Yeah. And by you all, do you mean you and Johnny?
20: Yeah.
22: I guess so.
20: Emo was the only one who didn't want to kiss anybody. So it's like me,
21: that's
20: and,
21: true.
20: Me and Johnny and Renee were here friending each other.
21: I witnessed it. Listen, there's nothing wrong with it, especially on a day that you're supposed to celebrate it.
20: Yeah, National Kissing Day. Have you done? I mean, this weekend it was funny because me and my wife were watching Love Island.
21: Oh, you're hooked, huh?
20: Well, I mean, once you're in for like you this season just because it's so freaking dumb. But, it's so freaking dumb. The way they, I mean, it's a big kissy show. I mean, obviously, they might do more when the cameras aren't on, but I mean, they're just like, you know, just tongues, mouth, biting lips. I mean, this is all up in there. They're talking about some guy uses his teeth too much. I mean, because they're, I mean, you're kissing each other all the time. So, my wife's like, Let's do that whole big tonguey kissy stuff. I go, what? Okay. So we got all prepped.
22: Yeah.
21: Prepped?
20: Well, you know, you got to freshen up. You know what I'm saying? I'm like not going there all this.
22: With, rinsey?
20: Yeah. So, yeah, we start kissing like all soap opera, Love Island. Mm-hmm. And she's like, that's awful. I'm like, I know.
21: Awful.
20: It is awful. Uh-huh. When's the last time you really, I mean, like when I always say French kissings for like, what are we in seventh grade? Because in seventh grade, you were all crazy tongue, I heard you had, and then the Love Island, you grow into like, you know, okay, you're in your 20s, early 20s, you're all over it again. But yeah, doing it now, it's just stupid and gross.
22: It really is.
20: I mean, yes, I've been with this woman. I mean, she didn't gross me out at all. But just like, yeah, it's like, my God, let's just kiss the way we normally do, which is like, you know, it's nice. You know what I mean?
22: Yeah.
20: I don't have to do
21: like
20: the
21: soft closed mouth kiss.
20: Yeah. Well, I mean, just slightly open, you know, maybe a little swipe. I mean, a little swipey of the tongues every now and then.
22: A little bit.
20: But nothing like, I'm shoving it down your throat. Like with a tongue like yours, Heidi, you got to reel that thing in sometimes. I'm sure you don't worry about choking people, but
21: a couple of gals.
20: Deep tongue kissing your wife?
21: Yeah.
20: I mean, when's really the last time that happened? I deep tongue kissed my wife this weekend, and we were like, my God, we used to do that, right? Didn't we used to do that to each other? What?

0: kissed your wife.
1: I do like a makeout session with it.
2: Yeah, I had a little makeout session with my wife this weekend.
0: But like deep, deep tongue?
2: Deep tongue? No.
0: See,
2: no.
0: You know what I mean?
2: There's always like, yeah, the little swipes. Yeah. Yeah. It's just like...
0: swipe you here.
2: Yeah, yeah. A little friendly, hey, here you are. Okay.
1: Yeah, but that lip biting and sucking and just, oh, I got to consume you. I can't, I want to just like get inside your mouth and it just consume you. Yeah, yeah. That's been a long time.
2: Yeah, to have your mouth like... open wide and bumping teeth stuff.
0: Who is still doing that? 818-955-2955.
1: Yeah.
0: That you're still
1: just so rambunctious.
0: Yeah, you're still just kissing like a seventh grader.
1: Now we're the part where it's like I'd start to kiss. She goes, oh, hang on a second. I got popcorn last night.
0: Oh my God. Oh. Popcorn from last night.
1: Bugging
0: you guys
1: me, like,
0: stop brushing and flossing. It's like, the hell with that popcorn from last night.
2: Surprised you don't stick your tongue in there and say, I'll get that for
1: let
2: you.
1: Me, let me get that kernel out for you.
2: See get them back molars.
1: Yeah.
0: It says, good morning, gang.
1: Good morning.
0: Tongue kissing only for lust, not love. Hmm, interesting theory. So when it's just lustful sex, you just go deep tonguing. But if you love somebody, you stop that.
2: That does make some sense there.
0: A little bit.
2: Yeah. I feel like I've been in the club before, one of my single days, you know.
0: Mm-hmm. Oh, my God, just gross.
2: Oh, my God,
0: just licking her. Uh-huh. You're probably a face licker, too, weren't you? I can tell.
1: And a tongue
2: sucker. Still am.
1: Like,
0: face no, you're not.
2: You're not licking face.
0: You're not licking face anymore. That was Johnny Dance Club.
2: I think I licked Horace's face on Christmas. I think that was...
1: Yes, what? He did.
0: How'd you get so close to his face you licked it?
2: We were hanging out. We were having a good time.
3: He brings that up all the time.
0: Still doesn't help.
2: Does he?
3: So Johnny kissed me.
0: Still doesn't help with the story of how you ended up licking his face. Like, we're just hanging out having a good time. Well, I did that too this weekend with friends. I didn't lick their faces.
1: I haven't licked a friend in a long time.
2: I think he had a piece of cake like on the side of his face.
0: He had a piece of cake on the side of his face.
2: Got it all.
0: You know, I know you're fat.
1: Yeah, I was going to say, Fat Johnny's a licker.
2: Yes.
0: Get in my belly. Well, today's also National Onion Ring Day. We got National Kissing Day on Onion Ring Day. Going to have to go freshen up.
1: Yeah. You better kiss before we go out to eat.
0: Yeah, as far as like onion rings, a snack, right? It's a side appetizer.
1: It's not a main.
0: It's a snack.
2: Mm-hmm. No, it replaces fries. It's the side. It's not a snack. It's a side. It's a filler.
0: You've never eaten just fries as a snack?
2: Nope. You gotta have it with something.
0: You never gone through the drive-thru and just said, give me a large fry?
2: No, because the fries are usually like a palate cleanser. You know what I mean? Like if you're taking a bite of a burger or whatever.
0: Like if your wife had dinner made when you get home and you're like, I'm hungry now. Let me just get some fries.
2: Never have done.
1: Yeah, we'll get a burger. I'll just get fries.
0: If you get a burger, then you basically leave eating before dinner. But fries, that was a snack.
1: Yeah, burgers cheating. Fries are not.
2: Huh. Yeah, we had two different views
1: with your
2: on
1: wife.
2: That.
0: Yeah. And I was watching Love Island. Speaking of French fries,
1: how can you connect the? I can't wait.
0: Well, I apparently
2: this will be interesting.
0: Apparently, they can't talk about explicit sex that they might be having or doing on the show.
2: Hmm.
0: Like, you can watch them kiss and, you know, strip on each other and, you know, but as far as, like, they come up with terms and one of the girls says, who was French frying last night? I'm like, what is she talking about? Is this some, you know.
1: French frying.
0: She goes, because it sounded a lot wetter than just kissing.
2: What?
1: Wait, is this the same as macaroni and cheesing?
0: I don't know, but why would you call it French frying?
1: I don't know, because that doesn't sound that wet to me.
0: I don't think sizzly French fries, and I think wet.
1: No.
0: If I think wet French fries, I'm thinking, send these
1: soggy.
0: Back.
1: Soggy.
0: These
1: gross.
0: Are gross.
1: Yeah. Uh-huh. These got steamed in the bag, and I don't want them.
0: Exactly.
1: I have fresh ones.
0: You tried to take them home, and then fries don't travel.
1: You know.
0: Are you looking up what French fries are?
2: I'm looking to see, yeah.
0: I think
1: because
0: it might be.
1: Because I understand, like, when you put them in the oil, it's going to... But that doesn't sound like...
2: Okay.
1: You know what I mean?
0: Is it
1: like macaroni and cheese?
0: Is it phalanges?
2: Okay. Yeah, it's doing.
0: Oh,
2: that.
0: Okay,
2: because you grab the French fries, you know, with your fingers, so it's
0: okay.
2: It's more,
0: now we know.
1: Aha. Because were you French
2: finger
1: frying
2: food
1: last
2: thing.
1: Night?
2: It's a finger
1: because
2: food.
1: It sounds like you were doing more than just kissing.
0: Yeah, mm-hmm. French fry day is tomorrow. Just kissing us today. Then we're gonna French fry tomorrow.
1: And tomorrow night, I'm gonna get a pickle out of her pickle jar.
0: Oh, the pickle jar. Does it sound a lot? Because they all sleep in the same room.

0: Wait, what?
1: They all sleep in the same room. I was like, these, you know, beds.
2: Like dorm
1: and
2: it's like,
1: who's sleeping together tonight? It's Zach and Kata. And whatever. They go down the list of like all the people who have coupled up. There's some people sleeping by themselves. But yeah, they all sleep in the same room. So if someone's over there, you're going to hear that and be like, what the hell's going on? And they're always in there making out, kissing his tongue, kissing long kisses at night. I'm like,
2: oh, I could never.
1: I want to sleep.
2: I'm trying to sleep.
1: I just
2: get up early tomorrow and you're French frying. What the hell? Let's go.
1: Yeah, I think that'd be more. Who was onion ringing last night? The old onion ring.
2: Yeah.
1: Somebody go slap a rag on it.
2: He went to her Outback Steakhouse there.
1: But yeah, as far as snacks go, do you consider yourself a snacker or a meal person?
2: I'd rather have like little snacks.
1: So you're a snacker. You don't eat meals?
2: I'm not a big meat and potatoes gal. Like, I have my meat and my side and my veggie.
1: Maybe it's not meat and potatoes, but it's like, do you have established meal time? Whatever that food may be?
2: Yeah, and at that
1: and you snack in between those meal times.
2: No. No, my point is, like, I would have snacks for dinner. Like, okay, my dinner sometimes is a plate of different cheeses and some crackers.
1: Yes, that's snacks.
2: That's dinner.
1: Oh, by the way.
2: That's my...
1: Heidi, do you know the difference between a lesbian and a Ritz cracker?
2: Well, one's a snack cracker, and
1: the other
2: one's a
1: well.
2: You know a lesbian.
1: Johnny, you a snacker or you a meal time?
3: I'm a meal guy.
1: Meal
3: I'm
1: person.
3: A meal guy. Yeah, yeah. Sometimes I'll go hours and hours and hours and not realize that I haven't eaten a thing or even like drank any kind of liquid. I'm like, I'm thirsty, man. Oh, when was the last time I had a sip? Was it really the coffee at 8 a.m.? Really? And so I'll go all day, and then as soon as I sit down, that's when I enjoy the meal that's in front of me. Because I'm thankful for that meal that's in front of me. I don't need to snack all day. I realize that this is my, you know, my food. This is my intake for the day. And I take it.
1: Do you eat breakfast? No.
3: No breakfast.
1: No breakfast. No. So you just wait till
2: and it sounds like
1: lunch.
2: Sometimes not lunch.
3: Sometimes I'll eat
2: dinner.
3: Some stuff around here just to, you know, soak up the alcohol. But
1: other so that's than that, a snack.
2: You know, loaf of bread before I drive home.
1: Yeah. He considers beer snacks.
2: Well, yeah. You're a snackaholic.
3: Yeah. Yeah.
1: There was a bar in my hometown, West Harrow, called Snacks.
3: Oh.
1: His name of the bar. Mm. Stopping, dropping in for some snacks.
3: Yeah.
2: I'm just saying, I gotta stop in and get snacks.
3: It's a great name for a bar. I like that.
2: But Johnny, because you don't eat all day and then you have dinner at night, do you overdo it then because you're so hungry you gorge yourself and then you get all your calories right before bed?
3: Yeah, you know what? Sometimes it depends on how much is on my plate because I was always one of those, you know.
1: Clean it.
3: Yeah.
1: With a piece of bread.
3: Yep.
1: Oh, my
3: That's
1: God.
3: That's how it was at my grandparents' house. So, and we were, you know.
1: They didn't even wash the plates. They just put them back in the cupboard after you got done eating them because they were so clean.
3: Yeah.
2: Clean them real good. He's like the family dog.
3: So I just got to watch how much I put on my plate so I don't overdo it.
1: Yeah, they always say consume all your calories right before you go to sleep.
3: That's how you maintain
1: that spelt body of yours.
2: Top it off with a glass of chocolate milk and then right to bed.
1: Yeah, exactly. Maybe a bowl of cereal.
2: Maybe. Oh, and then you're going to be, that is the key. You're going to be looking good.
1: Frosted mini wheats because they're healthier if you turn them upside down.
3: Oh, I love some
2: upside down.
1: Well, have you ever?
2: Flip all those over.
1: What lies do you tell yourself when it comes to snacking? Because you all lie to yourselves.
3: Oh yeah.
1: Because you know you shouldn't be, and you probably shouldn't be buying it. And if it wasn't in your house, you wouldn't be snacking. But you go down that snack aisle at the grocery store, and you're like, okay, maybe I'll just get these.
3: Yeah.
1: I'll never get them again. That's one of the lies you tell. Huh. I'll buy these this one time. Never get them.
2: This is just going to be a treat. Yeah.
3: Sun chips. I eat Sun chips before bed because they're healthier. You know,
1: Sun chips. Yeah.
2: Can we pull up the ingredients in Sun chips? I guarantee there's a list of about 20 things.
3: Shouldn't eat them at all.
2: Dextrose, monosaturated nubapapa niacin.
1: These Doritos Ranch are healthier if I dip them in guacamole. Guacamole's like
2: a good fat.
1: It's a good fat. God. The lies you tell yourself, you snackers.
3: What time do you guys eat dinner? What's like your average time?
2: 5:30.
3: Yeah, 5:30. Okay,
2: five-ish. 5:30. I don't like to eat later than
1: that. That's what my mom says. I don't want to eat after 6.
2: No.
3: Yeah. God. We try to do the same thing. But I know a lot of parents, like people don't even get home until close to 7 o'clock. They get done at 6. They get home at 7.
1: You ever said you're going to only eat just one?
2: Oh yeah, let me have just one.
1: Then even they say that in the slogan.
2: Try eating just one Girl Scout Thin Mint. I dare you.
1: Oh my God, no!
0: Just an Oreo.
3: Or just
0: one Oreo sucks. You got to have a sleeve.
3: Uh-huh.
0: If you eat one Oreo, it's the worst cookie in the world. But yeah, you got to keep chasing it with, and then eventually they start tasting all right.
2: Yeah, yeah, right. It's weird.
0: One sleeve, whole row in.
3: Mm-hmm.
2: Try eating one donut hole. You're like, I just don't need a whole. I just want a little taste of
1: one
2: and then
1: you hole.
2: Pop it in, and then you're like, I got to eat all the holes.
0: Yeah, that's what I said if I was on Love Island.
3: How about just one bowl of ice cream? Like,
0: I need to explore some holes.
2: One bowl of ice cream, Johnny, is unheard of.
0: Yeah, like you said, since they're whole grain, I'm not cheating on my diet. Sun chips at night.
3: Uh-huh.
0: I eat my sun chips at night.
2: So I can
0: go to sleep. Fruit roll-ups considered a fruit?
3: No.
0: No, okay.
2: Fruit scab.
0: After I finish this bag, I'll never buy these at the grocery store again. Lies.
2: Uh-huh.
0: I'll make up for this by skipping dinner. Because you ate all.
2: Oh, yeah, you'll have this, and then I won't eat dinner, and then it'll all average out. Uh-huh. Which is terrible.
3: Mm-hmm.
0: You ever ate an entire bag of chips in one sitting?
3: What, like a family size?
0: Well, I don't know. If you thought like family size, that means you have, right?
2: Because there's the mini chips, obviously, then there's the regular size bag, and then there's the bigger bag that at the top it says party size. Or family size.
0: Well, okay, but have you eaten the...
3: Yes.
2: Yeah.
0: There's single servings, then there's like that mid-range bag.
2: But Frank, I don't feel bad about it, because the bag looks big, but then you go... And it was all air.
0: That's a lie we're telling ourselves.
2: It's only about a half full. You think you ate a whole bag, but there weren't even chips all the way to the top. Uh-huh. So I ate half a bag.
0: Well, that's
2: exactly. Sure, I threw the bag away because that was the whole bag. But it was,
0: I guess that is the ingenious marketing, kind of like when Gloria Vanderbilt raised or lowered the number on the scale of their jean size. So then when an 8 became a 2, and so all the women started buying these jeans, because I'm a 2.
3: Oh, mm-hmm.
2: Right, and Gloria Vanderbilt's, I'm a 2.
0: Yeah.
2: Uh-huh.
0: After you're snacking on your whole bag of chips, you think it's a half a bag of chips because it has air in it?
3: Uh-huh.
0: Oh, my gosh. They got us. Everything's a psych-op.
3: Oh, it really is. Kettle potato chips.
0: Do you have no shame if you ate a whole bag of chips? Mm-hmm. Like, oh, yeah.
2: No, I feel terrible.
0: How did you get the whole bag? Yeah, sure did.
2: I feel terrible. I feel terrible.
0: Over half of us. Well, that makes sense. Over half. I'm thinking they just ask Americans. Yeah, they did. 53% of us have no shame in eating an entire bag of chips in one sitting.
2: I've even eaten, then started feeling crappy about myself halfway through that, folded it over, put a little chip clip on it, put it away, sat back down, and then went...
0: And got back
2: I was going to make a little bowl of like maybe 5 or 6 more. And then pretty much just grab the hand and finish it that way. But somewhere along the line, I felt like...
0: It felt like
2: look at my willpower.
0: Times.
2: I'm putting a chip clip on here and I'm putting it away.
0: You took like a TV timeout.
2: Yeah, I was like a halftime. Halftime, a potato chipping at halftime. It's like, that's okay. Not a problem.
0: Yeah, mm-hmm. You sat back down on the bench.
2: Ready for the halftime show.
0: You got back up for the game again.
3: Mm-hmm. I only feel guilty when I see the bag empty. You know, then I throw it away, and I'm like, "Well, that's good."
2: You
0: put it back in with just some crumbs in the bottom, like my family.
3: No.
2: Oh, like, and then you're all excited, hell yeah!
0: You did that.
2: Kettle chip.
0: Come on.
2: Damn it!
3: All a little broken.
0: I tried to eat a bag of dicks this weekend. They were a little bit sweet, but smoky, and I was like, you know what? I can't do it. I couldn't finish it.
3: Hmm.
0: What are you looking
3: potato
0: at?
3: Chips,
0: like
3: potato chips? Potato chips?
0: Yes.
2: Is this a
0: They're
2: new brand?
0: They're Dick's potato chips.
3: Oh, look at that.
0: Look at that.
2: Vending machine stuff?
3: Potato chips.
2: I haven't had a bag of Dick's in a long time.
0: I know.
2: Ever.
0: But Dick's potato chips, barbecue, sweet and smoky. Eat a bag.
2: I don't like barbecue and I don't like smoky, so I'd be out on that one.
0: I know. I tried. I mean, and there's a good sized bag.
2: I don't like
0: and
2: fake
0: there's
2: barbecue,
0: a lot in there.
2: That way.
0: And so I was like, I tried to eat the whole thing, and I couldn't.
3: Yeah, it's big. It's a big bag.
2: It's a big bag of dicks.
0: I mean, they're good.
3: Yeah.
0: I was surprised how good they were.
3: Crunchy?
0: Yeah.
3: Savory?
2: Well, you know you've been curious.
0: I mean, can, if it kind of explodes in your mouth with flavor.
3: Yeah.
2: Mm.
3: I'm glad you're catching on to this. This is something that I've known since college, you know?
0: Oh, really?
3: Mm-hmm.
0: Never had them in college.
2: Huh.
3: You didn't, I don't think you had a good time then.
2: Yeah. Salty? Yeah.
0: I just didn't, I didn't ever venture down the dick aisle.
2: Oh.
0: Mm-hmm. I didn't see it.
3: Around all they have a while. I think it's just a row of dicks.
2: Oh. You
0: know? Oh.
2: I thought, or maybe just,
0: a display in the front.
2: Yeah, like a little novelty kind of display. Yeah. Man, we got a
0: Come
2: lot
0: on,
2: of
0: Renee,
2: on that
0: I
2: one.
0: Swear to God, it's really it is.
2: He gave these old dogs a lot of leash.
0: All right,
2: a lot of leash.
0: This is my get out of FCC jail free card. I'm actually holding a bag of dicks, potato chips.
2: In court one day, sir, did you in fact say, and yes, and I was actually talking, Exhibit A, can you please bring in the bag of dicks?
0: B, C, and D. Because I got sour cream and onion. I got regular.
3: Oh.
0: So. It's
2: a little something for everybody, I guess, is what you're saying.
0: Right, I did.
2: Mm-hmm.
0: Have you ever have you gone an entire day without a real meal and just eating snacks? I'm sure you have, Heidi, because you said cheeses and crackers.
2: If there's cheese, I'm satisfied.
0: 40%. Living on snacks.
3: Would you consider, bagel bites? You know, like a snack? Because I've had those for a meal, obviously.
0: Yeah, snack.
3: You know, it's like,
2: A snack for dinner.
3: 12 of them.
2: Why not? I mean,
0: isn't that just make isn't them that, all. If you're homeless, it's nothing but snacks? I mean, you're not doing a
2: sit-down
0: meal. Mm. I mean, unless you find a can of chili or something like that, and you're like, "Oh my god!" Then you take it back to the fire. Mm. Otherwise,
2: you
0: this
2: made
0: is like
2: out of your
0: everything. It might be somebody else's meal, but now it's your snack because it's not a whole thing. Mm-hmm. You know what I mean,
2: mm-hmm. right, like or leftovers from a restaurant that becomes somebody's snack. It was your meal.
0: Have you ever lied about what you were snacking on, so you don't get judged?
2: Well, I have a friend who has young kids. No, seriously. I don't have to hide anything because we don't have kids. But they say when you have kids, if you have anything, any like goodies in the freezer, the kids are going to eat it. So she takes like a fudgesicle or whatever sweet thing she has in the freezer, and she just puts them in an old bag of frozen peas and carrots, and just like kind of sticks them in there and folds it over with a clip and puts them in the side of the freezer.
0: So she hiding them for the kids, or she's hiding them for herself?
2: She's hiding them from her. From her kids, so that when she wants one, they're there.
0: They're her snacks, and these aren't fudgesicles for her kids, and they know that they eat the whole box of sickles.
2: Right. I mean, I think it's for the family, but she knows if she leaves them in the fudgesicle box.
0: Those are for her.
2: But she hides them in a peanut carrots bag.
0: 60% of us have a secret snack stash inside our house, so that's her secret snack stash. Otherwise, you just put it top shelf behind, I don't know, like the ice packs that go in the cooler.
2: Yeah, you gotta hide them. Yeah,
0: you wouldn't have to be so elaborate as to hide them in empty peas bags.
2: Mm-hmm.
0: Come on, those are hers.
3: Mm-hmm.
0: So, do you have a secret snack stash inside your house, Johnny, where you can go for your own snacks out in the garage?
3: You know, I don't, but I do lie to my kids. Like if I, you know, actually anything that's on top of the fridge, really, because the kids really can't get up there. I mean, I'll catch them climbing on the counter every once in a while, looking at like the little candy. The area, but if I grab candy out of there and I'm like sitting on the couch eating it, like I try to hide it so that they don't see me.
2: You're trying to suck out, like unwrap it, release it, like you're at a quiet part in a movie theater. You're like, oh damn!
3: And they're like, what are you eating, Dad?
2: Is that candy?
3: Kit Kats, and I'm like, carrots. You want some? They're in the fridge. Go get them.
2: No,
3: you know. So I'll lie to them about like what I'm eating all the time. I don't want them to see. Like it's too close to bed. You can't have any candy right now. You're going to be all sugared up before
0: you
3: get to bed.
0: Your kids need candy. No. Your parents probably didn't give you candy growing up because you're such a spaz.
3: Yeah, no, they would. No. We never had candy around the house.
2: No, we didn't either.
0: So now you do, and now it's your hidden stash of candy.
3: It's not me. It's my wife. Oh. She's the one who buys all the candy. Yeah. I'm not a crazy candy person, but if it's around, I'll eat it.
0: Yeah, 60% of us have a secret snack stash inside our house. And 6% of us have a secret snack stash we've hidden outside the home.
3: Mm-hmm.
2: Oh, no, that sounds troublesome.
0: Mm-hmm. I mean, if you guess if you have your snacks hidden in the shed.
2: Or y'all like behind one bush in your yard that you know no one's going to... What the hell?
0: Find a plastic gas can.
2: Yeah.
0: Mm-hmm. Yeah, you dug a hole.
2: Yeah.
0: Set a garden gnome on top of it. Sure.
2: Yeah. You're like a candy prepper. You're like, what, just in case?
0: Your snack.
2: Bury some Kit Kats.
0: It's
2: and
0: just
2: some
0: a
2: Twix.
0: Snack bunker. Snack bunker. So that's another name for it. Put that in the Urban Dictionary.
2: Uh-huh,
0: I hit up her snack bunker last night.
2: Did you get in her snack bunker last night? Because it sounded like you were doing more than kissing. Love Island.
0: Oh, man.
2: Love Island, going back to that really quickly, is that on network television? Or
0: not Peacock. No, I think it's just...
2: Oh, so they could if it's on Peacock, streaming. Then they could talk dirty. Like, because it's not network television.
0: Yeah, I think it's NBC. NBC. Or maybe, I don't know.
2: They can't say the things. They can't talk about their...
0: I don't know if it's on regular NBC, but it's on Peacock.
2: Mm. I'll have to check it out. A guilty pleasure.
0: Yeah. It sucked into the dumb.
2: The Heidi and Frank show. Get sucked into the dumb.
0: Yeah, I mean, you see these people, like, they're living off, like, you know, pancakes and grilled cheese. Because that's all they know. That's all this group knows how to make. You know, they're that level of cooking ability.
2: Yeah, but they're in their 20s probably, so it's easy. You can eat that all day, every day in your 20s.
0: Not a dimple on them asses.
2: Mm-hmm. No. Mm-hmm. Turn 40 and then talk to me about eating pancakes every day.
0: This is, yeah, people snack 4 times a day on average.
2: Mm.
0: Have you had anything to eat yet today? No, I haven't.
2: No.
0: I probably won't eat until Rodney sends us some snacks. Mm-hmm. might have to break open this bag of dicks. But
4: get in my belly!
0: Maybe I'll save that for the pop quiz. I'll put that on the list.
2: Oh.
0: So it might be Bean Boozle, might be a pickle juicer, could be a bag of dicks. Who knows what you're getting?
2: That's what makes it exciting.
0: They're potato chips. That's just so, you know.
2: That's their tagline. They know what they're doing.
0: The boss doesn't freak.
2: There's always a workaround.
3: Yeah.
0: There's always a workaround.
3: Mm-hmm. Did you have a good Father's Day?
0: Me?
2: Oh, yeah.
0: Yeah. I mean, my grand...
2: He made out with his wife. We found that out.
0: Yeah, I made out my wife for Father's Day. Yeah, I had Father's Day sex, which I normally didn't get when I was, ooh, you know, my kids were at home.
3: Yeah.
0: Because I did try to pass that off as a holiday for, like, you know, special sexual requests.
2: Uh-huh. Yeah.
0: And she was like, no, it's not one of these holidays. No, don't even try that.
3: What,
0: like,
3: what are those holidays then?
0: Like your birthday, anniversary type thing. I guess that's it. Valentine's Day. You know, Arbor Day.
2: Mm. Sure.
0: Mm-hmm. Yeah, we plant this tree, baby.
2: Yeah.
0: Plant this tree. Now, but hey, the 250th, you know, coming up, you know, celebrate the, you know, 250th anniversary of the country.
3: Uh-huh.
0: That seems like that should be something.
3: Of course.
0: Come on, look.
3: Fireworks in the bedroom.
0: Yeah, oh yeah, man. Hell yeah.
2: Uh-huh. We're in your
0: red,
2: case,
0: white,
2: Johnny.
0: And blue me.
2: Snakes and sparklers. Jesus.
0: I'm just saying. Guys don't look for any excuse. To, like,
2: I understand.
0: But I got sex for Father's Day.
2: Mm. Well, congratulations.
0: I know.
2: It kind of makes sense because that's how you became a father, so why not celebrate it?
3: Yeah.
2: The way you became a father. Kind of makes
0: now
2: sense.
0: Now the kids are gone, so now we can celebrate anytime we want, which is awesome.
3: Yeah.
2: Mm-hmm.
0: Yeah, my daughter took my grandson to Arizona to see his other grandparents, so they celebrate Father's Day with the dad.
2: Oh, and it's his first Father's Day, too.
0: No.
2: Oh, no. He was born in March.
3: Yeah.
0: But this is Grant, like, go out there to see his own dad with his brothers, you know, celebrating Father's Day out there. So I didn't get to see him, but my son took me out. We went to, went out for sushi, and then we went and hit a bucket of balls at the driving range.
2: Perfect.
0: I don't know.
3: That's good.
0: So, yeah, it was nice. And then went home, banged his mom. Mother Father's Day. I'm a mother father.
2: Mother Father's Day. Mother Father.
3: You mother father.
0: I've been grinding too much today, haven't I, Emo? You're back there watching me grind.
5: I know. I got the perfect view.
0: This Love Island talk and all this grinding going on.
2: Just turn your chair a little more to your left and just look at the wall. You'll be fine.
5: I will
2: You'll
5: do
2: get
5: that.
2: Through
5: Thank
2: this,
5: you.
2: I
0: saw her installing,
5: the door is nice.
0: I saw her installing curtains. I'm like, I got to be able to see you. She's like, I don't want to see you.
5: No.
0: She's closing this curtain. Mm.
2: Maybe we get the one way. You can see her, but she can't see you.
0: Yeah, National Kissing Day. It's also officially summer. I guess,
2: yesterday.
0: Yesterday was the longest day of the year, the summer solstice.
2: I will say, it's so weird being up here in Oregon because I was sitting. It's hard to go to sleep when we need to go to sleep because of getting up at, 4 in the morning. But I was sitting outside at 9:30 last night, and it was still bright out. Like, it feels like it's about 6:30 at night.
0: That's right.
2: Such real hard to go to sleep. Really hard to go to sleep. Huh?
0: Longest day of the year is yesterday.
2: Yeah. Right. That makes sense.
0: Yeah, it's officially summer, so you can tell because Christy Noem's husband replaced his balloon breast with beach balls.
2: Oh, yeah, that's how he marks it? Okay. Great. Forgot about her till just now.
0: You forgot about her till just now? Oh, how could you forget about her?
2: I just try to keep good thoughts in my head.
0: Just try to keep everything out of there.
2: Just to get through the day.
0: Just stay empty.
6: She's a bitch.
0: Just keep it empty. Oh, speaking of boobs, it says Gen Z is making push-up bras a thing again.
6: Bobby.
0: Worldwide. Oh. What? Push-up bras, were they stopped being a thing? I thought, ladies pushing their boobs up never went away.
2: Maybe the ass had a resurgence, and it was all about that badonk. And now maybe the asses are going away and we're going back to boobs.
0: All right.
2: You know? Because I think asses, no one cared about the itty-bitties, but then you got that tight little waist and round thing in your face, and now it's going back the other way to boobs. Maybe. I don't know.
0: Remember when there was the old chicken cutlet thing, and then there was the miracle bra, wonder bra, super bra, water bra, all that stuff?
2: Mm-hmm.
0: And then they just started doing all that, and now they were just regular bras.
2: Well, I think they needed all that, because a lot of times you would get enhanced. So with the chicken cutlets, that's when you don't really have much, so you have to find ways to, enhance.
0: So that's what the push-up bra is for, is push them up, push them together, so it makes it look like you got something.
2: Yeah, but if you've got work done, you typically don't have to do that.
0: Maybe Gen Z doesn't want to get the work done. That's why they're just buying these bras.
2: So now they're going back to,
0: Thank Addison Rae for that.
3: Mm-hmm. Mm-hmm. Yeah. Yeah.
0: She likes dancing around in her bras and panties all the time.
3: Uh-huh.
0: It's like, hey, yeah, I think you left wardrobe too soon.
3: It's the only time I like her.
0: You're out here on the stage. You forgot your clothes, little girl.
2: Where are your pants, sweetheart?
0: You gotta put on clothes. Do I have a costume or something?
2: Aren't you cold?
0: Yeah, it's like you. I know you're excited to sing for us, but...
3: Well, I think a lot of women have found other things to put in their bras that make it look more like it's a push-up. So why spend the money on, a bra that's going to push you up when you could just put the inserts in,
2: Oh, yeah. Yeah.
3: Like they have these sucker things that it looks like skin,
2: uh-huh.
3: And then you put it on one boob. You pull it over to the other one.
2: And it just...
3: And you put that... Yeah, they
0: Isn't
3: put that
0: just
3: that
0: a tube
3: on.
0: Top?
2: No.
3: This is like something that sticks to your skin.
2: Like a silicone-y kind of...
3: Yeah.
0: Then they're kind of sticky. Strapped together.
3: Yeah.
0: To a sticky...
3: Pulls them up. Yeah. So you can wear whatever bra. No need to put it inside of the bra.
2: Mm-hmm.
3: I'll tell you what, with all these squishies my kids are getting, I'm just going to let my wife use those.
2: Throw in a couple squishies, babe. Yeah, we're going out
3: dumplings.
2: Tonight.
3: Throw in the dumplings.
0: Is VIP working? Oh, I got some messages saying, what's wrong with the VIP feed? I'm over here listening to the radio like a peasant.
2: Hmm.
0: VIP not
2: school.
0: Working. Did the VIP stream just cut off? Oh. No connection online or show.
2: Mm. So you're saying there's more than one?
3: Yeah.
0: Frank, all days at the same length, 24 hours, longest amount of sunshine was yesterday. But yeah, Gene, that's what I meant. Come on, of course.
2: So literal, people. Come on.
0: I know.
2: We're not
0: literal. Mr. Harvard over here trying to correct me. Which I heard that Harvard is ranked the best college in the world. Arizona State isn't far behind. It's far, far, far, far, far
2: behind. Right, right, right. That would be like a get the fake out. And Arizona State is not far behind. Ooh, that's actually the fake. It's far, far, far.
0: Yes, it's far, far, far, far, far, far, far, far behind. I think, yeah, when I was watching Love Island, I was like, I just graduated from Arizona State. I'm like, yeah, of course you did.
2: Oh,
0: of course you
2: school.
0: Did, Arizona State. Yeah, she probably took got her master's in Love Island. It's got to be a course there. Yeah, a minor in tongue kissing.
2: It sounds like you could be an adjunct professor at this point, Frank, with all the watching you do. Come in and guest profess.
0: Trey wants to tell us about a parrot that sings screamo. Is that like a
2: emo?
0: I think it's a metal band that has a parrot as a lead singer.
2: Unless he's got the parrot with him, I don't care about hearing the story about the parrot. You better have the parrot that's on standby right now.
3: Yeah, like you better
2: on
3: be
2: his
3: on
2: shoulder
3: phone.
2: And go take it away.
0: Yeah,
2: buddy.
0: Because Jordan's not here today, so we can't just pull up screamo to be playing a parrot. You know, singing into a death metal.
2: No.
0: So, Trey, is that what you wanted to do?
7: Yeah, I didn't realize Jordan wasn't there today.
0: Yeah, thanks.
2: Yeah, oh, damn. But we can kind of hear
0: yeah,
2: it.
0: Yeah, I
2: can imagine.
0: I hung
2: yeah.
0: Yeah.
3: What inspires someone to call up and be like, I got to tell them about this parrot?
0: Because they wanted us to play it because they thought it was funny.
3: They thought it was great.
0: Like people sending you memes that they think you'll think is funny.
3: I know, I know.
0: And like, I can't believe somebody sent me this.
3: Yeah.
0: This is so freaking dumb.
3: Uh-huh. I can't believe they thought of me when they said that.
0: Yeah,
3: when they
0: something think so dumb, stupid they thought of you and knew
2: wonderful.
0: That your brain would love it.
2: You'll get this.
0: Thank
2: this
0: you.
2: Is so you. What? Yeah.
0: Oh, speaking of schools, the California Institute of Technology is constructing the world's most sensitive radio telescope. And it only works if you call it by its correct pronouns. It's very sensitive.
2: Mm-hmm.
0: Very.
2: Mm-hmm. So we can see, like, into space super clearly.
0: Yeah, who knows? I thought we had the James Webb up there. We could see everything back in time, back to the beginning of the universe.
2: The
0: Big
2: Hubble.
0: Bang Theory. What could possibly top that?
3: Yeah.
0: We launched it out in space, so we wouldn't have any kind of, like, outside light. You know what I mean? Like, coming
2: right.
0: from Earth.
2: Yeah.
0: It's not no or satellites flying in the way. Oh, great. You found it.
8: Yeah, I did.
0: You found the death metal parrot.
8: Death metal parrot. Yeah. You guys want to hear it?
0: No.
8: Okay.
0: Do you want to intro traffic with it? Just play that for the intro to traffic, okay?
2: This is a parrot.
0: Are you playing off your phone?
8: Yeah, that sounds like crap. I actually told engineering. I was like, I need this computer to work. They're like, oh, this is like the best sound card on this computer. It works fine. I was like, okay.
2: Have they listened to radio before?
8: Yeah.
2: Or no?
0: Yeah.
2: So. No?
0: Were you asking our pizza division of the company? Or the professional sports management team? Which
8: ask
0: team
8: George.
0: Did you ask?
8: Our engineering team.
0: All right. Well, let's get to some real traffic, and then we'll come right back.
9: All right, here we go. 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Got a signal in Pyramid Lake on the 5 southbound at Smoky Bear Road. All the mainline lanes are shut down, but the center divider is open for traffic. Traffic crawling back at the Highway 138. Got a crash in Carson on the ramp for the 405 northbound towards the 110 northbound. A van and a motorcycle sticking into the lanes there, the 405 northbound backing up towards Avalon Boulevard. And they're working a crash down with West Covina on the 10 west at Via Verde. Right now, they got a solo car crash in the carpool lane trying to get that to the right-hand shoulder. The westbound drive really a mess from the 57 interchange. In Commerce County, reports of a van lying on its side on the 5 southbound at Washington Boulevard. Now that's in the center divider, so no lanes blocked yet. CHP and fire trucks are on the way to help out. You might see some delays later on. 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

0: about kissing on National Kissing Day. Some texts are coming in. You can always text or call the show, 818-955-2955. That's how you do it. Somebody said Frank started kissing his wife like they were on Love Island, and it ended up kissing her like they were on Gilligan's Island. That's true. She wanted to be kissed like they do on Love Island. It's like, you know, we haven't done that in so long. Let's do that. I'm like, okay. So we started super deep tongue kissing, and then we both got grossed out real fast. Not because, you know, it's just... Maybe because we were just drunk and sloppy. We were trying to do it sober.
1: Oh, yeah. Sober. That's a whole other
0: thing. Sober, deep tongue kissing? You got to be drunk and sloppy.
2: You're right.
0: Yeah. And that was the era when we were like, going, drunk and sloppy kissing, making poor decisions about, you know, people you went home with.
2: Yeah.
0: And then you just took responsibility for it by going, my God, I'm never going to drink that much again.
1: Oh,
0: but
1: yeah.
0: You never, like, oh, my God, I don't know what happened, and I think I was dreaming. No. Everybody took responsibility for themselves. It was like,
1: The lies we tell ourselves.
0: Ugly,
1: I'm never drinking again.
0: Coyote Ugly became a thing because sleeping with somebody you probably wouldn't have slept with unless you were, you know, wasted. Because she was hideous.
2: Yeah.
0: Drew your arm off.
1: I gotta get out of here. I can live with one arm, right?
0: 360, licking each other's tongues. Gross. Yep. Yeah, somebody says, Eric could go, that's drunk, sloppy kissing. Otherwise, it's just not gonna work.
1: Right.
0: That's the only thing you can do better drunk is kiss. I mean, or you accept it. Yeah, you're not nearly as grossed out as... Mm-hmm. I'll kiss my wife at 12 years like a windshield wiper out of whack. I'm sure she loves that.
1: I'm the wiper, she's the windshield, and I just get to licking them bugs. What?
0: Been together 17 in high school. Married 41 years in July. We still make out regularly. Date night once a week. Ooh, right. Well, yeah, that's great, but I really doubt if you're still kissing like you guys did when you were 17 years old in high school. And
1: in the back of a car.
0: Yeah. Outside the Tasty Freeze. You were jiggling off her Bobby Brooks slaps.
1: I don't even know that she's still sucking on your chili dog.
0: And you did what you pleased. Does Johnny's wife like that he smokes or dislikes that he's a smoker as far as kissing on you?
2: I mean, I clean up.
0: Yeah, but probably still got, you know.
2: No, I clean up. That's what I do. Brush.
1: So you can't have spontaneous
2: Listerine.
0: You probably got mesquite gums or something, though, just because there's still a hint of smoke on it.
1: Yeah, it's maybe. In your pores.
2: Maybe.
1: Yeah. Listen, she married you, and you were a smoker when she married you. Right?
0: She was a smoker too, though. She's probably actually getting.
1: Oh,
0: her
1: she
0: hits.
1: Was.
2: She wasn't a smoker
0: back in the day.
2: No, she's never been a smoker.
0: Never been a smoker.
2: No, maybe it's because her parents were. Her parents. Oh, yeah. So you know, maybe there's some sense of family there too. That smell, smoke smell.
1: You smell familiar to her.
0: Heidi tried smoking back in the day. Her parents were both smokers.
1: I hated it.
0: Didn't work out for her though.
1: I only really wanted to do it so I could French inhale. I loved that. I thought it was so cool. It just like,
0: oh my God. Heidi smoked a whole pack of cigarettes one night and was doing that face around the party. No wonder she was never invited out again.
3: Ready? Ready? Watch this.
0: Watch this.
2: Oh my God.
0: I know.
3: Hang on.
0: And she smoked
3: Hang on. You hear it?
0: How many cigarettes are in a pack, Johnny?
2: 20? 20.
0: She smoked 20 cigarettes at a party, French inhaling every single one, made herself sick.
2: Is that where the brain damage came from, too?
0: Oh, yeah.
3: What are you talking about?
0: Oh, yeah.
3: What are you talking about, Johnny?
0: Yeah.
1: Oh, man, I thought it looked so cool, and I'm realizing all these years later, that's why I didn't get asked to the prom. Well, there's a whole list of reasons, probably, but that's probably
0: top three. That's definitely, that was the nail in the
1: You're not going to French inhale a cigarette if I ask you to the prom, right? You're not going to do that bonfire trick, are you?
0: Yeah, if you could do it somewhat cool, maybe, but not like you're smelling your own breath to check if it's bad or not. Oh, God.
1: I know.
0: Brandon wants to know, how's the family back home? Hope everyone's safe. Was watching the tornado outbreak yesterday in Indiana. Yeah. My little sister, she sent us like a video of like my backyard where she lives now is where my child at home. And it was like, you couldn't even like see the trees. And it was like, they were blowing. And she's like, I'm in the hallway with the cat.
1: Oh,
0: he's like,
1: no.
0: her daughters were, you know, not home with her. She's by herself. We don't have a basement. And so she's like, you're supposed to get, you know, there's no window, some in the hallway. We got this little coat closet here. That's why I'll probably go in. I'm like, that thing just gets torn down.
2: Whoa.
0: I want to tell her. It's like, ain't no place safe there.
2: Mm-hmm.
0: I want to go out and lay in a ditch.
1: Well.
0: Probably be safer. Crawling one of the big drain tunnels under the driveway.
2: Ooh.
1: Yeah.
2: Everything okay, though, right?
0: Yeah, everything was fine. Okay, but there was tornadoes all around her. Tornado warning.
2: Wow.
0: Didn't hit the property, though. That's good news. Thanks, Brandon, for asking.
1: Mm-hmm. Scary. Tornadoes freak me out.
2: Mm-hmm.
0: Of all the natural...
1: Well, I think it's because, like, with an earthquake...
0: Disaster-type things?
1: With an earthquake, obviously, in California, that's where, you know, what can happen to us. There's no warning. It just happens. So some people are more scared by that because there's no time to prepare. But the tornado in the sky gets like a weird green, purple, just a weird color.
0: Yeah.
1: And you're just waiting. And you're just, that's more nerve-wracking to me as opposed to just like rip the Band-Aid off, open up the earth. It's fine. I don't want you to go, the earth's probably going to open up in 2 days. It's going to be bad.
2: Mm-hmm.
1: I don't really want to know that. I like not knowing in that case.
2: Yeah,
0: that's why you live here. Of all the disasters, you'll just not know.
1: Just let's open up the earth, swallow me up. It's over. As opposed to the earth's going to open up and swallow maybe you in 2 days.
0: I don't know if the earth is that hungry.
1: I couldn't possibly. I don't have to eat all of her.
0: It's
1: right?
0: Like,
1: how about below the waist?
0: Yeah,
1: I heard she's good eating below the waist. I mean, I've heard. I can't verify. Well, get on over here, Mother Earth. Why don't you have a taste? See if you like it.
0: Yeah. Her upper half smells like a French inhale. Or takes like a French inhale. 20 cigarettes of marination.
1: It's still permeating my pores.
0: Yeah, Father's Day was on yesterday, so hopefully, did you get something nice for Father's Day, Johnny?
2: I did. Yeah.
0: What'd you get?
2: Yeah, I got it's a Transformer. It's like a Steelers Transformer. So, yeah, it's a Transformer that turns into a Steelers helmet.
1: Are they going to transform into a team that wins this year?
0: Oh, no.
1: Does it do that?
2: Not this year.
1: No.
2: Not, I don't think so.
0: No.
1: Because it's Aaron Rodgers.
2: Yeah.
1: And,
2: no! Not this year. And some That's cards. Cool. Yeah, and some cards.
0: And some cards.
2: Yeah.
0: Playing cards?
2: No. Like Father's Day cards.
0: Oh, did you really like it or did you act like you liked it?
2: I did like it.
0: I don't believe it.
2: Well, because I think they screwed up on one of them because my son gave me the card and it says, Dad, you're my hero. And then inside it's like, I look up to you and everything you do. I couldn't
1: that was a mistake.
2: I couldn't be a happier daughter.
0: Oh. They signed the wrong cards.
1: So they can't read yet.
0: They didn't even read them.
1: But no, he now knows they're his kids because they can't read. Yeah, so it worked out. No DNA test needed.
2: I guess when my wife bought them, like, that was supposed to be for her dad because she had read it before and she was giving it to her dad.
1: Yeah. Oh.
2: But me and my wife went out on Saturday, so she had my mother-in-law fill them out, had the kids fill them out, and they filled out the wrong ones. So,
0: oh, man.
2: Yeah.
1: Sit down here at the table. We're going to sign cards for Daddy, okay? Yeah, all right.
0: Say you didn't like the gift, though. Did you like the gift?
2: I love the gift.
0: All right, but say you didn't like it. Would you tell him you didn't like it, or would you fake it?
2: No, I'd fake it. Totally fake it. Yeah.
0: But how do you fake it?
2: I love it. It's great.
0: That sounds like you hate it.
2: No, I love it.
0: See,
2: it's awesome.
0: See how he raises his voice? No!
2: No!
0: I love it!
2: No!
1: Thank you! I've got to use this all the time!
2: Oh, wow. Love it!
0: I'm going to use that.
1: Oh, this is going to come in so handy.
0: I totally needed one of these things.
1: Whoa, boy.
0: Well, 87% of dads say they pretended to like it. So that was you. What did you get for Father's Day that really sucked? Or did they forget completely? You didn't get one call, nothing. You have children. And, children that you're not... You know, not talking to.
1: Yeah.
0: You know, there's something, not some underlying thing where it's like they hate you and there's good reason.
2: Mm-hmm.
0: They just forgot. Mm. You're fine. Your family's fine.
1: It's just.
0: They just didn't think about you on Father's Day. Oops.
2: Ouch.
0: That's worse than not getting, or getting something you hate.
2: Yeah.
0: I think it's not getting the call.
1: Oh, absolutely worse. Yeah.
2: Oh, yeah.
1: Right.
0: Yeah, I got the call early morning from, you know, Phoenix with a FaceTime so I could see, you know, my grandson and my daughter. Happy Father's Day, Dad.
1: That's sweet.
0: Which was great. You know, that's all I needed. Mm-hmm. I don't need anything else.
2: Yeah.
0: They said that my son took me out for sushi. And then, then hit a bucket of balls. Aww.
1: Come on.
0: I know.
1: Did he pay for the bucket of balls?
0: No, I did.
1: So close.
0: I know. So close.
2: Did he offer them?
1: I'm
2: going to
1: take
2: offer?
1: You out. I'm going to get a bucket of balls.
2: No, he didn't.
0: Oh. He's not much for golf. He's trying to get into it.
2: Okay.
0: So I don't think he has understood. Like, what? Ball? Bucket? Huh?
1: Yeah.
0: So.
1: How many buckets you guys want?
2: They're not losing the balls. They get them back. Why isn't it free? You know?
1: Yeah, because you're paying to hit, right?
0: Yeah.
1: You're paying to go.
0: I'm paying for the guy to go out and pick him up.
2: Yeah.
0: Yeah, exactly. Yeah, really. That's what we're all paying.
2: That's what we're paying.
0: It's not just like, all right, everybody stop hitting. Now let's go pick him up. Uh-huh. Everybody walk out there. Just, you know, put him inside
1: your
0: shirt.
1: Hang on, I gotta get this one.
0: Hurry up, I want to pack his chipping.
2: But I'm also, like, I'll fake, like, a gift all year long. You know what I mean? Like, when my kids draw something and they bring it to me and they're like, Dad, what do you think of this? You know, oh, this is great. It's great.
1: Yeah,
2: you're such an
1: artist.
2: Get
1: with that high voice.
2: Hopefully. Yeah. I love it. So it's not like, it's not like if I were to get a bad gift. You know, I couldn't.
1: Yeah, that's right.
2: I'm used to.
1: So they know they know that voice, so it's not strange to them because that's always what you say when they hand you something.
2: Yeah. Yeah.
1: Right.
2: I love it. Yeah.
4: Impressive.
1: This is going right on the refrigerator. Uh-huh. This is a beautiful giraffe. Uh-huh. It's a cow. That's what I say. It's a giraffe. So.
0: Yeah, about half of us, 46%, said that of all caregivers, their father was the primary person who taught them the importance of working hard to earn money.
1: Nice. Mm-hmm.
0: Is that you, Johnny, or your wife and your family?
2: I would like to think it's me. I mean, from what I hear from my kids.
0: Yeah, they tell you that?
2: Yeah,
0: you're
2: yesterday.
0: You're such a hard worker, Dad.
2: They said that to me specifically.
0: Do they know what you
2: yesterday.
0: Do?
2: They
1: your
2: have an
1: mommy
2: idea.
1: Cleans people's nasty mouths. That's hard.
0: Is it hard or just gross? I think, I mean,
1: well,
0: if I had to brush
1: day,
0: somebody else's
1: breath.
0: Teeth and floss people's gums, I don't think it's like hard.
1: And scrape. Oh.
0: It's just disgusting.
4: Gross.
2: Mm-hmm.
0: And did she tell you stuff like horror stories? Like somebody came in after eating shredded chicken?
2: Oh, absolutely.
1: And it'd been in there for a month.
0: Yeah, you never know. Like they just went to, like, when you got to go get a cleaning, I won't eat. You know, I won't even eat lunch. Like, my appointment's at 2:00 in the afternoon. I'm like, well, I can't eat lunch because I don't have my toothbrush with me. I'm going to do this. Then I'll probably forget and miss a spot. And be like, what the hell? I think this might be a cavity. Oh, my God, it's a green pepper. You know, like, well, yeah.
1: Good news, bad news.
0: I had a little something before I got here.
1: I didn't bring my brush.
0: Sorry.
2: Yeah, my brush. I think she turns it more psychologically. If you're going to be cleaning people's teeth, you have to turn it more into a satisfying,
1: right. You know, almost like hosing a driveway.
2: Yes, kind of power washing a driveway, pimple popping, all that kind of stuff. Because you're you're pulling out food from people's crevices.
1: It's satisfying
2: of their teeth.
1: To get the plaque off with the scraper and all that.
0: Does she love her job?
2: No.
0: Oh, I thought she did. That's why she got into it. I thought she was a picker.
2: She wanted to be a dentist for a very long time, and she, you know, has been in schooling for it. And now that she's in it, she doesn't want to do it anymore.
0: Well, she's doing.
2: I'm like, well, you should have thought about
0: that. That's like being a nurse.
2: $100,000.
0: That's like being a nurse, and then, you know, thinking that wiping butts, like when you're first, you know, going up the ranks, is like all you're ever going to do. Yeah. No, so she needs to keep going. Then she'll get out of the gum business.
2: Oh, no.
0: Like, somebody else will clean the teeth, and Dennis comes in and goes, let me see here.
1: Looks good.
0: Well, that's it. See you later.
1: Yeah.
2: Yeah, she'd have to go back to school to do more of that stuff.
0: Let me see her back to school.
1: Then she could do just, you know, fill cavities, do veneers, you know, boom, boom.
2: Yeah.
1: And be rich. Yeah.
0: Come on, registration's happening right now. You want to get ready for rush week.
2: It's a lot to do all that stuff, I guess.
1: You want her to join sorority.
0: So you can be Chi Omega.
5: That's what I was.
0: Was it?
5: Yeah.
0: You were Kyle?
5: Yeah.
0: Oh, my gosh. I didn't know you went to school.
5: I know. You learn new things every day.
0: Surprise, surprise. Look who's educated.
1: Where did you go to school?
5: CPP, baby.
2: CPP.
5: Cal Poly Pomona.
2: Okay.
5: Oh,
0: Pomona. What was your major?
5: Communications slash
0: music PR, history,
5: which was the easiest major, I will admit. Okay. While all my friends were doing engineering and architecture.
4: You think you're pretty smart.
0: Oh,
4: don't
0: that
4: you?
0: Was the easiest major at Cal Poly Pomona.
5: Oh, it was so easy.
0: Everybody else,
5: Never had to study.
1: Hey, listen, it apparently worked out.
0: Never had to study. Not one lesson. So happy Father's Day, if you didn't get that from your kids because they forgot and they're calling you today. Like, oh, sorry.
1: Sorry, Dad, totally forgot. I totally spaced.
0: Oh, what I did space on just now was telling you about the prizes I have for the week. I haven't told you that at all.
1: And you haven't.
0: The 740 is fast approaching. 740 giveaway today. What is it? Drum roll. No thanks. I said no thanks. No, I said please after that. I said no thanks. It was implied.
2: Sorry.
0: Wow, look at your skills.
1: Oh, yeah.
0: You were using your fingers, too. You're like the predator that? Going at it. Six Flags Magic Mountain. Nice. Once again, is the four-pack tickets just for the summer. Hooray! Summer's officially kicked off now. It was yesterday, start of summer, so Six Flags Magic Mountain's place to be. And I got four-pack. And I got three floaters, too. Wow. So that's going to be 740. I got Weird Al Yankovic, the 37th anniversary of the screening of UHF. So Weird Al's going to perform with a live orchestra and special guests. That's on Halloween night. I got Mastodon tickets.
1: Mastodon.
0: Two tickets to see Mastodon with special guest Death Heaven.
1: Is there any other kind?
0: Exactly. Praying for Death Heaven right now. Kill Switch Engage is also the tickets that I have with special guest Machine Head, which is pretty much the future.
1: Mm-hmm.
0: Second robots these days. Can't wait for that option. And Claypool Gold. Two tickets to Claypool Gold with Primus, Les Claypool's Frog Brigade, and the Claypool Lennon Delirium. What? So, yeah, I know. If you'd like those tickets, I have those to give away at some point later today. But right now, out of death, legendary TV sitcom director James Burrows died on Friday at the age of 85 years old, called the Steven Spielberg of sitcoms.
1: Done so many.
0: Friends. Yeah, he directed more than 1,000 episodes. 1,000 of Cheers, Friends, and other hit TV shows. He began directing episodes of Mary Tyler Moore Show in 1974, and then he worked on the Bob Newhart Show, Taxi, others before co-creating Cheers in 1982. And he directed nearly 90% of the episodes. He went on to direct episodes of Friends, Frasier, Will and Grace, and The Big Bang Theory. And all, he directed 75 pilot episodes that became series.
1: My God.
0: He had 11 Emmy Awards. Of course
1: incredible.
0: He would.
1: Incredible.
0: But my God. Mm.
1: Legend. 80 what? 85, you said?
0: Yeah, he was 85 years old. I don't have like a laugh track to play for him.
1: Mm. So rest in peace.
0: After everyone's up there, giving their eulogy for him, his laugh track the whole time.
1: Yeah. He would love that.
0: There you go. James Burrow died.
1: All right, so now we're waiting on two others, right? So what's happening?
0: I think there might have been two other deaths.
1: Oh.

0: He died last week after suffering a stroke. He was only 50 years old.
1: What the hell?
0: Maybe Maxine. I don't know. Just kidding. Is this Sixpence None the Richer? He was a bass player.

0: sweet.
1: You didn't hear it till the end?
2: I have a hard time finding the bass sometimes.
3: Alan Greenspan did die this morning.
1: Really?
2: Yeah, I saw that alert come over my phone, yeah. 100?
1: 100.
3: 100 years old, yeah.
2: He was 100 years old. Yeah, he made it and went, I think I'm done.
1: That's what everybody does. It's like, okay, I'm going to make it to 100. He was a numbers guy.
2: Make it to
1: 100? So he's like, I got to make it to 100. I'm OCD.
2: Yeah.
1: All right. It's time for break again already. All right. Then in about, 18 minutes, almost 17 minutes away from the 740 giveaway, which is the Six Flags Magic Mountain 4-pack. So keep it here for Heidi and Frank. I'm in love.
4: 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Got a signal in Pyramid Lake on the 5 southbound at Smoky Bear Road. All the mainline lanes are shut down with traffic getting used to the center divider to get by. That's a mess turning back at the 138. Got a crash in West Covina on the 10 westbound before Via Verde. Solo vehicle crash taking up 2 right-hand lanes. It was under the crash in the same area, but that one's been cleared up. The 10 westbound still have crawled back at Fairplex Drive. And then in Diamond Bar, watch for a vehicle stalled on the 60 westbound right on Grand Avenue. That one's stuck in the left-hand lane, so they need help to get the right-hand shoulder. The 60 backing up towards Highway 71. Got a problem in Commerce. Got a crash in the 5 southbound at Washington Boulevard. Van lying on its side, and now it's catching on fire. Waiting for an update from the fire crews, but the South Shore Drive as you pass by that one. 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
6: 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And on this day in 1985, Bryan Adams scored his first U.S. number one on the Billboard Hot 100 with Run to You? No. Cuts Like a Knife? 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

0: 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Let's see, 12 minutes away from the Six Flags Magic Mountain 4-pack at 7:40. But in the meantime, I know I was getting ready for the pop quiz. I'm not quite ready for it yet.
1: Mm-hmm. Oh,
0: right. So I guess we can play another game because it is officially summer now. Yesterday was the first official day of summer. Mm-hmm. So this is the 22nd. What better way to kick off the season than with Rock's best summer songs? All right? So we're going to go around the room. If you get it wrong of top 10 best rock summer songs, then you have to spin the Wheel of Doom.
2: Okay.
0: And then there'll be another round with the people who are listening. 818-955-2955. It's kind of a musical pop quiz with Rock's top summer songs. Okay? And so what are you going to have to do today on the... There's the Extreme Sour Pickle Juicers. There's the Salt Candy from Netherlands. Mega Sour Chili. Bean Boozled Grasshoppers. Expired Water. Ice Cold Beer. And a Bag of Dicks.
2: They're potato chips.
0: Okay. 818-955-2955. Okay, Heidi? You get to go first. Give me one of the top best summer rock songs.
1: It's tough because the one I'm thinking of, it's not like a real, like, hey, we're out by the pool. I don't know, but it's the only thing I can think of at the moment.
0: All right.
1: It's Summer of 69. Summer of 69. Bryan Adams. But it's not like a...
0: Number
1: nine. Oh, okay.
0: She got it right.
1: But it's not like a
0: summer song. It's a summer 69.
1: Yeah, it's right there in the title.

0: No.
1: Not going to be the smoothest transition without Jordan here, but we'll be a little harsh on the ending. Okay,
2: right. Hard landing. The party's over. Oh, I love it. I love a party that just ends. It's over. Goodbye.
1: Yeah. You really get slammed and the plane hits the ground. Bam! Oh, wow. Oh,
0: well, we landed, though.
2: We
0: landed.
1: Though. Thank God. That was a little rough.
2: That was a rough one. Jesus.
1: He's talking about the certain summer back when they were just guys in school, had a band, tried real hard. Best days of your life. Mm-hmm. True? I mean, how do you think your best days are yet to come? Well, I will tell you, they are not. They
2: you
1: are
2: might
1: not.
2: Be right, but let a girl be hopeful, okay?
1: I mean, what are you looking forward to? Because looking back, you're always looking forward to, like, growing up. You're not looking forward to growing up anymore, I hope. Because, I mean, at a certain point, we're like, I don't want to grow up anymore.
2: Mm-hmm. Well, it's funny because when you're a kid, you're like, I want to be double digits. And then when you're double digits, you can't wait to be maybe 12 because that seems, or 13 because you're a teenager. That's cool. And then you want to be 16. Then you want to be 18. Then you want to be 21. And then after that, you're not really looking forward to
1: it. Is it the same goal as a lesbian, too? You want to be double digits.
2: I'm looking forward to being triple digits, like Greenspan.
1: Then quadruple digits.
2: I hope
1: digits,
2: I get triple digits.
1: And then
2: call it.
1: Looking back on those times, some of the best days of my life.
0: Absolutely.
1: Yeah. Like the garage days when we were working Toe Top. Mm-hmm. That was a great time. Yeah. Oh, my God. So much fun.
0: Yeah.
2: Mm-hmm.
1: Had great neighbors. It's great times. My gosh. And that was like, you know, my kids were young.
0: Yeah.
2: Yeah.
1: Now I'm having a great time because my kids are gone.
0: Mm-hmm.
2: That responsibility. You did your duty.
1: But then I had a great time in college, too, you know. Living with my buddies, six of us had a place together and had, the campus party was at our place every Wednesday.
0: Mm-hmm.
1: Keg was at our house and the university would show up. Mm. Oh, my God. Good times. Had some good eras of my life.
2: It sounds like you've had a great life.
1: Yeah, I really have. I'm so grateful. Thank you so much.
0: I think you go through every phase is a good era. You just, you know, the problems that you remember right now are because they're current problems. You don't usually remember those in the future. So that's why you look back and you say, oh, those were great times, because you're only remembering the great times.
2: That's right. You're not remembering being
0: these will be great times.
2: And, yeah, they will.
0: Eventually. Yeah. But it's because you got other things going on right now.
2: I always try to think that, like, when my mom always said, you know, like one day, 20 years from now, like, if you're bitching about your body now, oh, I'm this, I'm that, I'm fat, I'm 20 years from now, you're going to look back at this body and go, oh, God, what I'd give.
0: Uh-huh.
2: What I'd give to be in that body that works well and runs and hikes and does
1: whatever. Imagine why you're looking forward to the future being your happy time. The happiest times of your life. Uh-huh. Looking at old photographs of yourself in hiking boots. Oh, I don't even know whatever happened to them shoes. I think I put them in my earthquake kit.
0: Oh my God, I saw the most lesbian shoes this weekend.
2: You saw the most what?
0: Lesbian shoes this weekend.
1: The most lesbian?
0: Most lesbian shoes.
1: Even more than Doc Martens?
0: Look at those things.
1: Oh my God, they're like duck rubber. What are those called?
0: Yeah.
2: Like duck boots, but
0: duck
2: like
0: boots.
2: But sandals.
0: It's like a Wolverine boot style, but in a sandal for women.
1: Did you buy them for Heidi for Christmas?
2: I'm a size 10.
0: A size 10?
2: In case you're wondering.
0: Okay.
1: She's always wanted to get double dig on her feet.
0: Oh, my God.
2: Oh, yeah. Finally made it. You put a little weight on, and all of a sudden that 9.5 becomes a 10, maybe.
1: Really? You gained weight in your feet?
2: I did. I think that happens. As you get older, your feet get bigger.
1: Really?
2: I think, yeah.
1: Wow.
2: I don't know. Yeah. But I've lost the weight, but my feet are still.
1: I guess so. I guess you.
2: They're still, size 10. Or I just wore the wrong size shoe.
1: So you got loaves of bread popping out of your pumps.
2: Mm-hmm. Somebody's making sourdough. Yeah,
1: looks like the bread's done. All right. 818-955-2955. Looking for the best rock songs of the summer. Heidi took off the board Summer of 69. Johnny? Mm.
0: Gotta go with The Boys of Summer.
2: Oh,
0: right?
2: Eagles.
1: The Boys of Summer. Right, it's not the Eagles. Right, technically, there. It's Don Henley.
0: Yeah, Don Henley.
1: Number one answer.
0: Is it really?
1: Yes, it is.
0: Of course. Such a good song.
3: Hooray!
0: Especially when you see the Dodgers, you know.
2: Oh, yeah.
1: Everybody on the road.

0: Oh,
1: hard landing. Yeah. I know. It's going to be a little rough on these landings because they don't have any fade out over here.
2: Watch out.
1: Just abrupt off. But yeah, number one was Don Henley, Boys of Summer in 1984. That song came out. So, I'm being 14 years old and watching that video on Dragonette videos.
0: I could smell that song. Like driving at night. You know, you get the windows. Yeah, the windows down.
2: Oh, the summertime
0: and
2: at night.
0: You smell a burger joint that's, you know, grilling up fries and stuff. Like,
2: yeah. Man, you got your Abercrombie and Fitch cologne on, you know. Sure. A little bit of cig smell and some Trident gum.
0: Yeah.
1: 3 minutes away now from that Six Flags Magic Mountain 4-pack. This is killing time here. Mm-hmm. All right, so the boys of Summer off the board, and so was Summer of 69 from Bryan Adams, which was released the next year in 1985. So right there, the couple best rock songs of summer, 84 and 85. It's going to be all 80s. Who knows? Renee?
3: One song that always reminds me of summer is School's Out by Alice Cooper.
1: School's Out by Alice Cooper.
2: Summer.
3: Mm-hmm. Yeah, throw your gown, cap and gown in the air. Burn your books.
1: Number three.
3: Yes.
2: Oh, nice, Renee.

0: All right.
1: 1972 right there.
0: No more.
1: All right. Three off the board. Look at you guys.
2: Mm-hmm.
1: Will Emo keep it running? Our clean sweep in studio, Emo?
3: I have all right. total faith.
4: This one total better faith. Be on it, or the list is moot. I'm going with Eddie Cochran, Summertime Blues.
1: Eddie Cochran, Summertime Blues. Now,
4: what?
2: Yeah,
4: it's
2: yeah.
4: moot.
2: I knew
1: You're
2: it.
1: You're out.
4: Oh, that's no. like the most classic.
1: Nope.
4: That kicked off all.
1: If I can't even play it, you're out.
4: Well, then.
1: Oh, my God, Emo. Emo's trying to not take center square.
2: Yeah, take center, yeah.
4: Well, that to me, that is center square.
1: I know, but you're always deep cut, deep
4: That's
1: track.
4: That's not
1: lady.
4: Even deep cut.
1: It's not? Let me hear it.
4: There's a million versions. Everybody has covered this okay. song.

0: Is he pining for summer there, though?
1: This is what I'm thinking. He's got to go back to work or back to school because it's fall, and there's no cure for the summertime blues.
2: That's what Boys of Summer is. He's looking back on summer.
1: Damn, so, she was there.
0: Really? Mm.
2: Yeah, that nobody's on the beach, nobody's on the road.
0: I thought he just got back home, and nobody's on the road, nobody's on the beach.
2: No.
0: He's looking for the chick. He went to her house, she wasn't out there.
2: Thinking about the Boys of Summer in those days.
0: Oh, so when he drove by her house, she's just not home because she doesn't live there anymore, because mm-hmm. she's married with kids mm-hmm. someplace.
1: So, the Boys of Summer is just like, ah, ha, ha.
0: Mm-hmm. And he's really the only guy back in town. Everybody else left.
2: Because mm-hmm. he's a loser.
1: That is a sad song.
0: God, Don, you're a loser.
2: God. It does not feel like summer, that song.
0: Six Flags tickets, 818-955-2955. Oh, wow. All these phone lines are jammed for summer songs. So I guess we're going to have to go. Yeah, just clear a couple of them. And I'll play with one person. I'll play with Brian. Hey, Brian.
1: Hello, Brian.
3: Brian, good morning. Good morning, Emo.
0: Hey, Brian. All right. You're looking for the best songs for summer, rock songs, by the way, none of that other crap.
3: All right, cool. The year doesn't matter.
0: No, it doesn't matter. Just name the song and I'll see if it's in the top 10. If it is, I'll start playing it.
3: All right, let's do California Girls by Beach Boys.
0: Yeah. California Girls by the Beach Boys.
1: Ah. Good job,
0: number
1: sir.
0: Number seven. What do you want, Brian? What do you want for a prize?
3: Oh, I'm not too sure what you guys have.
0: Well, stay on hold. We'll hook you up.
3: All right, cool.

0: All right.
1: Summer's over. Goodbye.
2: God, my OCD is going there.
0: I know. This is painful. Oh, my God. This hurts to do that.
1: See, this is why you need the fade guy.
3: Yeah.
1: Christian Hand always talks about it.
0: Yeah.
1: The fade guy. Very important.
0: Exactly. But that's just for a bag of Coke. Hey, Jordan, if you leave, at least leave a bag of Coke. All right. He's probably up there working on his parents' house. Probably went up there to see his dad for Father's Day.
1: Oh, yeah, right.
0: Put some hammer to nail and see if he can get the house done.
1: Mm-hmm.
3: He said he didn't want his brother showing him up. He said normally he has to leave like, you know, mid-afternoon to head back down to L.A. And he was like, not this year.
0: They've been like giving him so much flack. It's like, oh, yeah, sure, you got to get back here. You're the fade guy.
1: Just when it's time to do the hard stuff, bud.
0: Yeah,
1: just
3: our fade guy.
0: You're the fade guy. Relax. Soft hands. Would the hammer give you a blister, you pussy? As long as it doesn't affect your fade finger. I could see this brother's doing that to him.
1: Oh, totally.
0: Yeah, that's why you had to stay. I get it. Mm-hmm.
3: You know, I pulled out this wheel for a reason, and I thought
0: Emo missed. My favorite.
3: I know. Okay.
4: All right. Yeah, come on.
0: All right, Emo, go ahead. We're going to spin the wheel because Emo missed it, even though that was a nice summer
4: song. I
0: know. Probably number 11. I just don't have all of them. It landed on 7. That is expired water.
4: Johnny, did you survive the week?
3: I did. Oh, yeah. I'm still here, obviously. I know. I'm
0: any
3: still
0: more
3: alive.
0: Anal leakage?
3: No more anal leakage.
4: Is this going to kill us?
3: No. Get ready.
1: You can confirm the taste.
3: It tastes like summertime. And when I say that, it tastes like a public pool.
4: Okay. I do like that.
0: That's very nostalgic.
4: Takes me back.
0: All right. Do you want me to open your straw? Yeah. Or do you want to come in here and just start sucking on the box?
1: Oh, God, the one day I'm not in the studio.
0: There you go.
5: Uh-huh. Give it a taste.
0: No, don't do it there. Go back in there and do it. This is your microphone. Yeah. Fade guy's not here.
1: Yeah. The fade guy.
0: So, yeah, we'll go back into your little cubby.
4: Okay.
0: All right. She's opening it. It's like
3: a little
0: juice box. Has those bendy straws you got to poke in the aluminum foil hole, but it expired in 2016.
4: After
0: 5 year shelf life.
1: Okay.
4: Ooh, that does taste like a pool, so it is kind of nice and nostalgic.
0: Uh-huh. Well, I mean, if it's got chlorine in it, nothing's going to grow in there. So.
4: Oh, it tastes very plasticky.
3: Yeah.
1: Chemical.
3: Yeah. Yeah, like you're drinking the water out of one of those inner tubes at a water park.
4: Yeah.
3: That's exactly what it tastes like.
0: All right. Somewhere missing.
3: I think there's more in there. There's a whole supply.
0: Supply in there in the kitchen.
3: I'll go grab some.
0: All right, sweet. All right, so expired water.
3: If you get anal leakage, then we know it's a trend.
4: Okay.
3: You know what I mean?
4: Is that what happened to you?
1: Yes. It's a great weight loss program. You just see anal leakage for a month, and then screw you, GLP-1s. Basically,
0: that's what you really got on the spin of prize. It was number 7's anal leakage, and then you just drink the water. I'm gonna change it to anal leakage.
4: Uh-huh. Oh, shouldn't we be spinning the wheel for ourselves, though? When someone else
1: your
4: is
1: own
4: spinning
1: fate?
3: No, I spin the wheel. That's my job.
1: Johnny chooses our fate.
0: Yeah, we got spin wheel guy. Fade guy's not here. We can't lose spin wheel guy.
3: Okay. No. No.
1: Johnny's a spinner.
0: All right, so what's on the list? We got extreme sour pickle juicers still, salt candy from Netherlands, mega sour chili balls, which is like the mega sours that have the hot, spicy chili on them. Bean Boozle, the good old classic jelly bean game. Grasshoppers that have been like packaged as, you know, food, but they didn't, like, they're not ground up. It looks like a grasshopper. Mm-hmm. It's just super dehydrated. And then we got anal leakage. An ice cold beer's on the list. And a bag of dicks.
1: No!
0: Potato chips.
1: Dick's potato chips.
0: Sweet smoky. And smoky. Eat a bag. Okay. Hey, if you want to win a bag of dicks, too, I got a whole case of dicks down here.
6: All right,
1: nice.
6: I get the message.
0: Look.
1: Oh, you do?
0: Yeah, I got
1: You got dicks in a box.
0: I got the sweet and smoky dicks. I got the hot and spicy dicks.
3: Ooh.
0: I got the...
1: Just original dicks?
0: More hot. I got another bag of dicks at home.
1: Like an unflavored dick? Dicks?
0: So I just got hot and spicy and barbecue dicks
1: Okay.
0: here at the studio. Potato chips. Okay.
3: Put that away.
0: And where we leave off. Because Brian, okay, let's just see. Hello, Andrew.
5: Hello. Yes, hello.
0: Oh, looks like you were caller 40. You got the Six Flags tickets.
5: Hell yeah. Thank you very much, City Team.
0: Thank you. Who are you going to take with you?
5: I'm going to take my wife, my daughter, and my probably my cousin.
0: Sounds like a good time. So let me take pictures. Tag us in it, okay?
5: I definitely will.
0: Thank you, Andrew. Stan Hull will hook you up with your Six Flags tickets. Another chance to win later today at 4:40 this afternoon with Nick Carter. I have three floaters, though, today of those. Nick doesn't have those.
6: Hey!
0: So you got three more chances to win those today.
3: Mm-hmm.
0: Hello, Kevin.
7: Summer breeze.
1: Makes me feel
0: Summer breeze. Going for the best rock songs for summer. They put out a top 10 list. Don Henley, Boys of Summer, was number one. School's Out, Alice Cooper, was number three. And you're looking for Summer Breeze. Let's see, California Girls, Beach Boys is number seven. And Summer...
1: Oh, no. Summer, that has to be...
0: I know, I'm like, come on. It's got to be on here someplace.
1: Ah.
0: Number six.
1: Summer Breeze.

0: was that not picked up for a douche commercial?
1: I think it is.
2: It is?
3: I think it might be.
1: Yeah.
0: There is a product. Summer's Eve.
2: Summer's Eve.
3: Yeah.
4: Makes me feel
0: makes a sweet giant.
4: Yeah. You're a douche.
0: Kevin?
5: You guys got floaters?
0: Yeah, I got some floaters. Stay on hold. We'll hook you up.
5: Thank you, guys.
0: Thank you. You guys are playing this. He was paired up with Heidi, so Heidi didn't have to spin the wheel at all.
1: No. Got it.
0: He just jumped in with Summer Breeze. I didn't get to tell him who was paired up with. So now that means we only got number two has not been said, number four, number five, and number eight.
3: Two, four, five,
0: and
3: eight. Okay.
0: Ten. So still, I think there's still five possible answers? Yeah. Is that that math?
3: So Johnny, math Renee, up? Frank, and Emo.
0: That math up. Oh, yeah, we didn't do me, did we?
3: We didn't.
0: All right.
3: You get to go twice.
0: Oh, no. Uh-huh. I probably should go now then. So, well, there's still answers on the board.
1: Yeah.
3: True.
0: Daniel?
6: How about Vacation by the Go-Go's?
0: And it's me and you paired up.
3: Great one.
0: So Vacation by the Go-Go's, is it on
3: vacation.
0: Here?
3: Mm-hmm.
0: Is it on here? It's number four.
6: Oh, man.
3: One of them off the board. We still need two.
6: More floaters,
0: I got some floaters. Stay on hold.
6: Thank you.

0: right, we do have to take a break. We'll come back and finish this up. All right? 818-955-2955. We're out of here, Frank.
1: Dentists have a summer song about your teeth. Summer left and summer right. Aki Kiriyami with the brief traffic update. It's from at Hard Rock Casino, Tijon. Got the Sigla Sui in Pyramid Lake on the fine stop on a Smoky Bear Road. Two big rigs crashed up there and all the mainline lanes are shut down. CHP is letting traffic go by on the center divider, so that's a crawl from the 138. In West Covina, they're clearing a crash on the 10 west, but from Vera Verde, trying to get vehicles on the two right lanes of the right-hand shoulder. It is pretty tough from Fairplex Drive, but looks like it might be starting to thin out. And in Baldwin Park, someone was messed up on the 605 stop at Valley Boulevard. They dropped their tent in the slow lane, so stick to the far left-hand side and watch for the traffic break as well. In Boyle Heights, got a stolen vehicle on the 5 northbound at 4th Street. That's sold in the left-hand lane. That'll add to the slow drive into downtown this morning. Escape the city at the all-new Hard Rock Casino Tijon, just an easy drive from downtown L.A. 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

0: show.
1: Yeah, I just mentioned Seller's Advantage, telling if you're going to sell a house, give them a call. They can help you out. And I was going to call Damon yesterday, wishing him a happy Father's Day, and I forgot, so I want to do it right now. Hey, Damon. Damon?
2: Oh, I'm sorry. I had you on mute. How are you doing?
3: Hi.
1: Happy Father's Day.
2: Happy Father's Day to you, too. How was yours? What did you guys do?
1: I went out for sushi and hit golf balls with my
3: Don't forget the makeout session with your wife. The makeout session.
1: Then we had a nice
2: Tell me about that.
1: When's the last time you deep tongue kissed your wife? You guys watch Love Island, you and your wife?
2: No, I don't watch any reality shows, really.
1: Well, I mean, these people are seriously tongue kissing. And so me and my wife tried to do it again, you know, like the old days, and it was disgusting. And I'm like, when's the last time you did a deep Frenchie on your wife, Damon?
2: I don't believe you. Send videos.
1: Oh.
3: He wants to take a look. He's very thorough, much like when I go.
1: Exactly.
2: Yeah, exactly.
1: He will investigate. No.
2: Yeah, can I plead the fifth on that one? Because, you know, it seems a little too intimate for this call.
1: Intimate is also selling your home. It's like, it's a very personal thing. It's like, you know, people walking in and out of your house. It's like looking at your stuff, and you're like, yeah, letting strangers walk through here is kind of disturbing. Even though I'm trying to sell the house, you don't have to do all of that if you go to Damon, Seller's Advantage, boom, boom, boom. But I saw that everything about owning a home is more expensive now, not just buying the home itself. Everything about it is more expensive. Is that true?
2: That is true. Yeah, and I think most of us here in Southern California are feeling that when we get our insurance renewal rates.
1: I think this might be nationwide, but it says insurance is up 72%.
2: Yeah.
1: And then emergency repairs up 175% as far as the cost of an emergency repair. Yeah. Home maintenance up 85%, interest up 35%, property taxes up 31%. But I guess with the prices of homes going up, a lot of counties are going, hey, time to reassess. Right?
2: Yeah, exactly. They're all trying to get their money. I mean, when the insurance companies are making sure that they're prepared for another wildfire that they can pay out, or flood, or whatever natural disasters are happening. And the same with the counties. They're trying to build up that slush fund to make sure they're prepared because they've been, caught red-handed in the past. And
1: I did see the price of homes did go up, though. I mean, the price, they still keep going up, but here's the thing. And I think you tried to explain this to us once, Damon, about the interest rates going up. Is that the amount of home you could afford based off the payments that you could make? So they were saying back in 2019, if you could afford a $2,500 a month payment at then 3% interest rate, you'd get a house that was like $517,000. But now, with that same, and that's still paying 20% down, and, you know, whatever. But now, at 6.5% interest rate with a $2,500 a month budget, you can only afford a $384,000 house. And that's not even the median price of a house in the country.
3: Not even close. No.
1: So,
2: and you're right on the money there, that it all comes down to affordability. And with those numbers here in Southern California, there's very few places you can find houses for that price.
1: Right. So probably not a lot of buyers out there looking at the expense of owning a home plus the expense of the home itself. So if you need to sell your house and you want to get out of it and get out of California, whatever you want to do, give Damon a call at Seller's Advantage, 888-302 as is, and sellersadvantage.com, right?
2: That's right. We're always here to help.
3: Right,
2: if we're not the best option, we'll let you know, but we'd love to have a conversation.
1: Mm-hmm. Thank you, Damon. Happy Father's
3: Day. Damon, you're our best option. You're always our best
2: option. I love you guys. Thanks. Have a great week.
1: You too. Tell your wife I said hello.
2: All right,
1: With a deep, deep Frencher. Deep, deep Frencher.
3: Okay. He'll be waiting on that video.
1: He's a good sport.
4: Yeah. You know what? Talking about the homes and stuff, this was something I was having a conversation with my wife about, and I don't know if this is something we do here in California. We have so many renters out there, but they don't ever get the credit to be able to buy a home. So they make their rent payments on time. It's usually something crazy high for
1: it helps out with their consumer credit rating.
4: Does it really?
1: Yes, it does.
4: Okay, because, yeah.
1: Because if you don't pay the landlord's probably going to report you for not paying it.
4: But they don't get the good credit side of it, though. Like, we've made, 3 grand payments every single month. I think we can make our mortgage payment, which would probably be around the same if they could find a good deal, but they don't get approved for that kind of stuff. I don't know. I feel like part of that of the system is broken.
3: But you're saying we've paid $3,000 a month for the last 5 years.
1: As great as this story is, I really would like to go back to the Rock's Best Songs of Summer.
3: Yeah, I can talk about how
1: the rental system is broken, but I'm saving that for the 9 o'clock hour. Okay. Don't jump ahead.
4: All right. Yeah.
3: I'll take notes to make sure I have plenty to say.
1: Where did I leave off? With the...
3: It's up... It's
4: I think we had the Go-Go's.
1: It's Johnny's turn, because I had to have my turn. So this is the best rock songs for summer. Summer songs. Mm-hmm. Summer officially kicked off yesterday. So in lieu of the pop quiz, which I'm pretty late on getting together for just the random trivia, I thought if you could name one of the songs in the top 10 of the best summer rock songs... of all time. So far, we've had Boys of Summer, Don Henley from 1984, off the board number one. Number two is still available, okay, to be guessed. Number three was School's Out, Alice Cooper, 1972. Number four, Vacation, The Go-Go's, 1982. Number five, still out there on the board. Number six was Summer Breeze, Seals and Croft, 1972. California Girls, The Beach Boys, 1965 is number seven. Number eight, still on the board. Number nine was Summer of 69, Bryan Adams, which Heidi did mention first, 1985. And then the last one, number 10, is still on the board. So, looks like it's going to be Johnny and Keisha. Hey, Keisha.
0: Hey, summertime.
1: All right, I understand you realize the topic, but what song would you think?
0: Okay. That's the song.
1: Is this called Summertime?
0: Yeah.
1: By who?
0: You remember
1: who,
0: that one?
1: I do remember, but who sings it? I have no idea.
0: I don't know.
1: Summertime.
0: It's not on the list?
1: It's not on the list. Sorry, Keisha. It's not on the list. Dang. So you got to spin the wheel, Johnny. The Wheel of Doom. And you landed on three. Was the salt candies.
4: Oh, I hate the salt candies. Where is that?
1: I don't know where they are.
4: I don't know where it is. I'll have to substitute it with a nice cold beer, I guess.
1: No. I will look. I will find it in here. How about a possum candy instead?
4: Ew, no.
1: No? Okay.
4: No.
3: Wait,
1: oh, they're all on the bottom.
4: Okay.
1: There you go.
3: The salt always ends up on the bottom, doesn't it? Of the bag. Always.
1: It does. It always ends up on the bottom. You got to turn it upside down.
3: Mm-hmm. Pour it in.
1: Okay.
5: That song was by the Jamies. I found it.
1: I don't want to hear it.
5: Okay, never mind.
3: The Jamies?
1: I'm glad you found it, though, but I don't want to hear that. Okay, maybe since you did find it, maybe a little bit. Since you do work...
3: Summertime.
1: Oh, Keisha
3: nailed it.
1: How old is Keisha?
5: Right?
1: With a name like Keisha, it doesn't sound like an old lady's name.
3: No,
1: she's like, summertime. I'm like, what the heck?
6: I was just a girl with a song came out.
1: Okay. Hello, Oscar.
7: Hi.
1: It's going to be you and Renee paired up. So name one of those top rock summer songs.
5: Oscar.
7: All right. Just because I'm a teammate with 4th of July, Born in the USA by Bruce Springsteen.
1: Born in the USA.
3: No.
1: Spin the wheel. Oh. Sorry, Oscar. Oh. What did you get? It landed on
8: six.
1: That is a grasshopper. All right, I'll save it for you.
3: Oh, gross. Put in his glass.
1: Yeah, I know. He's already got one grasshopper in there. So now he's got two grasshoppers in there. And a sweet and sour chili ball and about half a shot glass of Bean Boozers.
5: Oh, jeez.
3: My God.
1: That's going to be horrible.
3: Okay. It's not going to be a fun day for him.
1: Next up is Helen, which I would have guessed. Summertime. My name's Helen. Mm-hmm. Not Keisha, it sounds young.
4: Yeah, I thought Keisha was...
9: Thank you.
1: Hello.
9: Love you guys. Been listening forever.
1: Thank you.
9: You guys really make my morning. I love you guys so much. I can't exude how much. You guys are so great.
1: You're doing it. You believe me, you're doing it.
9: You're awesome, Heidi, Frank, all of y'all. Thank you. And I'm originally from Long Beach. So I hear you guys talking about a lot of stuff down there, but I moved up to Redding, California.
1: How's Redding?
9: Middle of nowhere. Hot.
1: Hot. Mm. Hot. You were sure back in Long Beach? Was it a bad move?
9: Well, I wish I was back by the ocean.
1: Yeah.
9: For sure. I'm not too far from the coast up here, but it's still a drive.
1: Well, I'm glad you're still listening out there.
9: It's Redding. Beautiful. There's lots of waterfalls, so there's a lot of natural beauty. It's just different.
1: Mm-hmm. Well, can you name me
9: that's great.
1: A summer rock song?
9: Yes. I'm going to go with Under the Boardwalk by the Drifters.
1: No, not on there.
9: Oh.
4: Oh, sorry, Helen.
1: So I guess that means what? It was emo?
8: Was that
1: emo.
8: Me?
4: Yeah, I'm sorry.
1: Spin the wheel for emo.
8: I think if it comes around to us, I think I might know number two.
1: Number five, God. Bean Boozle. Okay. Mm. I'll just save some for her. Okay, okay. I'll save you some.
8: Are we going to have time to redeem ourselves ever?
1: Yeah, if this round,
8: okay.
1: There's still songs on the board.
8: I think I know.
1: Well. All right, so I think it's now what? Me and Cindy?
8: Mm-hmm.
1: Cindy?
10: Good morning.
1: It's me and you. Name that summer song.
10: Saturday in the Park by Chicago.
1: Mm. Is it Saturday?
3: Oh, of course.
1: In the park.
10: I think it was the 4th of July.
1: Number eight, baby. All right, Cindy, you stay at home and hook you up some, all right?
10: Cool.

0: Does it sound like those horns are kind of like out of tune? Like,
1: yeah, a little bit.
0: Like they're drunk horns. Okay, I think that's it.
2: Yeah.
1: So now, no. What? One more for you, right?
0: No, they got it right for me.
2: He went twice, yeah.
1: Oh, okay. Oh, yeah, yes.
0: All right, so you spin the wheel for yourself or just question.
1: No, hey, well,
0: all right.
1: I'm still stuck.
0: Does anybody else want to guess? But if you miss, if you miss, you have to spin the wheel again. All right, what?
3: Mungo Jerry in the summertime.
0: Mungo Jerry in the summer.
2: You think that's in the top 10?
3: Yes.
2: Okay.
3: Yeah, you guys all know that song. I know you probably don't know Mungo Jerry, but you all know that song.
0: Spin the wheel.
3: What? Moot list.
0: Number one. That's extra sour pickle juice.
3: Oh, I like those.
0: She does like these. I'll save some.
3: Okay.
0: Anybody else want to guess? Oh, we can do rock door on this. Mm. I won't really have a door sound effect, and I'll say, click, slam.
1: That's not true.
0: I'll do that. I'll do click and slam. Oh, you want to do it? Aren't you? You got to play.
1: Mm. Yeah, I'm going to play.
0: Or do I get somebody else to play? Let's get somebody else to play.
1: Get somebody else.
2: Okay.
0: All right. Hey, Joe.
4: Yes, sir.
0: All right. Go ahead and guess a song. If you get it right, then I'll give you a prize.
4: All right. Show me Mr. Blue Sky.
0: Oh.
4: Buddy.
0: Guessed it.
1: Yellow.
4: Yellow.

0: Oh, yeah. There it is.
1: Oh.
0: Joe, you won something. Stan Hall, I'll hook you up.
2: But that one never, it's not about summer. It's just about a sunny day.
0: Don't be bitter.
2: You can have you can have a sunny day any season.
0: You can't get one right. No, but you think of the summer, or you think sunny?
2: I know, but they're nothing about summer.
0: Mr. Blue Sky, blue skies.
2: I know, but it could be like that in the spring.
0: It can't be like that in the winter, though.
2: Sure. But instead, the sun had been away for so long, which means he probably just got back from winter.
0: Exactly. I think that's a spring song. Summer song. It's like it's been
2: no,
0: away for so
2: but
0: long.
2: Spring comes after winter.
0: Okay, whatever. Just because you can't get one right. All right, so let's see.
3: The two misses for
0: her. Let me see. Hello, Horatio.
2: This sucks.
4: Hey, guys.
3: Hey, Horatio.
0: All right, I'm going to give you a free guess.
4: All right. So you guys took a lot. So let's go with Suddenly Last Summer by Motels.
0: Yeah. Suddenly last summer.
1: I don't think I know that. I don't know that.
0: And suddenly last summer.
1: Still nothing.
0: Oh, come on. I'm nailing it.
1: I know. That's why I think I don't know
0: it. I know. It's like that's the only part of the song I know, though. It's like, you know.
4: For real.
0: Female singer, and she's like.
1: And it's a female
0: suddenly,
1: singer?
0: Well, yeah. I'm singing like her. Last summer.
1: Suddenly.
0: No? Okay, I guess.
1: Last summer.
0: No. No.
1: Yeah, I don't.
0: You don't
1: again,
0: know it.
1: I've never.
0: You don't.
1: I don't think. Unless
0: you find
1: it,
0: the Motels, here it is.

0: clearly nailed it, but I'm today years old when I've heard this song.
1: You've never heard this song?
0: No. I know, The Rock has been on my
1: Did Batesville have a top 40 station in the 80s?
0: We only had WRBI FM, AM radio.
1: All right. Sorry, Horatio, that's not on the list.
0: Yeah.
1: All right. Stephanie? Oh, crap. That was his free guess. Oops. Stephanie?
2: Stephanie?
1: Yeah, that's your name, right?
0: Hey, Steph.
2: Yes.
1: Okay, Stephanie, give me a rock summer song. And if you, this is a free guess, and I'm not going to hang up on you like I did Horatio.
0: Oops.
2: Well, if there was California Girls, then Hotel California.
1: Hotel California, no. All right, I'm gonna play Rock Door with you, okay?
0: Ooh.
1: Here we go.
0: Three.
1: What is it?
0: I knew it.
2: It was...
1: Nothing?
2: Uncertain. Ring, crimp, ring, crimp.
1: Yep,
2: I didn't hear
1: it.
2: Anything.
1: That's it. That's mm-hmm. what it was.
0: That's what you heard.
3: I know it.
1: You can't get it.
3: I need redemption.
1: Steve, all right, here we go. We open the door again.
4: Hot town, summer in the city.
1: Steve, what is it? Oh, this is going well.
0: Oh, no.
1: It was?
3: 11 Spoonful, Summer in the City.
4: Doesn't seem to be a shadow in the city. All around, people looking happy.
1: That's number two.
3: See, I wanted to guess this, but you guys were like, don't go deep. You guys told me not to go deep. I thought it was a little deep for this list.

0: What happened there?
1: Cool cat.
2: Oh, that was.
3: Oh my God.
0: What? Did I hit it wrong?
2: No.

0: Oh, so you're familiar with how to use a phone?
1: I am.
0: Sweet. All right, here we go.
2: This is like step number one.
0: I'm going to play Rock Door for you for rock summer songs. Okay, here we go. What was it?
1: Oh, geez. I don't know.
0: All right, try again.

0: Do you know it?
1: Oh, I don't, but I'm going to spit out my song. I was going to say Island in the Sun by Weezer.
0: No.
2: Sorry.
3: I know.
0: Jordan?
4: Yes, sir.
0: All right. Here we go. What's the song?
4: No idea.
0: Oh, my God. Rico, do you know it?
5: Joe Satriani, Summer Song.
0: No. Sorry. Kelly, do you know it?
6: That's when I have most of my fun.
0: Kelly forgot to use the phone.
6: Hi.
0: All right, go ahead and tell him what it is.
3: Hot fun in the summertime, Sly and the Family Stone. Come on.
0: All right. You guys didn't know that? Come on. 1969? Okay. There, you redeemed yourself, Emo.
3: Thank you. See, that's what I needed.
0: See, now the list is not moot, as you put it. Now it means
3: but
0: something.
3: But Mungo Jerry should have been on there.
0: It probably is. Probably deeper than 10. Probably number 11.
3: Yeah.
0: All right. It's time to take a break. We're going to come right back. Still, I'll find out what prizes I still have left over, and then maybe we'll come back and do the pop quiz. Who knows? Find out when we return.

0: Did anyone think the lyrics of Summer Breeze were going through and driving on my mind? I'm working too hard. 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Still got the Sigleton in Pyramid Lake on the 5 southbound to Smoky Bear Road. Crash involving two big vehicles blocking all the mainline lanes, but traffic is getting by in the center divider. That's a crawl back from Highway 138. Crash in West Covina finally got cleared out of the two right-hand lanes on the 10 westbound from Via Verde. Still kind of slow, though, through the area. Starting to look like a morning traffic. And at Rosemead on the 10 eastbound, we got a new crash at San Gabriel Boulevard. That one's got the two left lanes blocked off, so the eastbound 10 stop and go up and down Mar Avenue. In Los Alamitos, watch for a stall on the 65 southbound near Catella and Willow Street. In the right-hand lane, trying to get to the right-hand shoulder, just stick to the left side. 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

0: Frank Show. Did anybody go to the movies over the weekend to make the opening at Toy Story 5? Because it grossed $160 million this weekend, and that's just domestically, not even internationally. It's the most amount of money people shelled out for a Woody since Viagra. Oh. Yeah, franchise record and best debut so far this year.
1: That's big.
0: Yes.
2: Wow.
1: I tried to go to the movies this weekend, but yeah, everything was sold out. So I was like, well, forget sounds like that. I know. Why? I wanted to go see that. I wanted to take my wife to go see that Power Ballad with that Paul Rudd and Nick Jonas. Not even in theaters anymore.
0: Yeah.
1: It just came out.
0: Must have sucked. I'm like,
2: oh, that's not a great sign. It looks like you're going to have to wait till it comes on TV.
1: They're good things. And then we looked into Disclosure Day, and everything was sold out. So everything, I was like,
0: some do take your dad in movies, I guess.
1: Uh-huh.
0: Yeah, Toy Story 5 grossed $160 million domestically, franchise best, made $152 million overseas in its opening weekend.
1: Wow.
0: Had the second strongest animated debut ever behind Pixar's what?
1: Oh, Pixar's.
0: You know,
3: Up?
0: No.
1: No.
0: Spin the wheel.
2: Incredibles?
0: Okay. Incredibles 2 in 2018.
1: Yeah, okay.
0: That was highly anticipated.
1: Mm-hmm. Mm-hmm. Well, get ready for Toy Story 6 if it's making that much money.
2: Mm-hmm.
0: Right? You realize Toy Story's been around for 31 years, the franchise?
2: That cannot be true because that would make me.
0: Yep. Mm-hmm. Uh-huh. The first four movies brought in about $3 billion in total box office. The first four movies. Now this is the fifth installment.
2: Wow.
0: Toys and merchandise tied to the movie raised the franchise total revenue over the 31 years to $16 billion.
1: Wow.
0: My God. Mm-hmm. No wonder they're not. Yeah, it'll be Toy Story 6 on the way.
1: Mm-hmm. Yep.
2: There's going to be Toy Story 17.
0: Oh, yeah. You know? This is not going away. It's like, so move over Star Wars. We got this. We got this.
4: Sad, strange little man.
0: And other, I guess, showbiz news. Anne Hathaway is expecting her third child. Didn't even know she had a kid.
1: Didn't know that either. Two of them.
2: Pregnant. Imagine you look pregnant. She can imagine pregnant Anne Hathaway. Oh, Frank. Oh, about 50.
0: I don't know if I got a thing for Anne Hathaway. I think if everyone were president, I don't want her to be my running mate.
2: Oh, it's not a sexual thing. It's an intellectual thing.
0: Something about, yeah, Anne Hathaway. Gotcha. I'm like, she seems like, you know, she'd be a good name on the ticket.
2: Mm-hmm. And she's going to get stuff done.
0: Britney Spears wants another baby. Who should we put in charge of talking her out of that?
2: How about no more babies, no more time?
0: No.
2: Let's do that. Boy.
0: Yeah. Whew. But, hey, you took the conservatorship away. Remember, leave her alone? Where are all you people now, huh?
1: I don't know. Maybe there's something we're not seeing. Maybe she's just screwing around with all of us.
2: Yeah. She's the biggest prankster on the planet.
0: Uh-huh. Yeah, sure she is.
2: She's just entertaining herself.
1: Exactly. Yeah,
0: she's always known for her sense of humor. Yeah. let's see. Oh, authorities in Hayward, California. Where's Hayward? Is that in our listening realm? Hayward? Apparently not. I see a lot of confused faces.
2: Yeah, I've never heard of
0: driven
2: Hayward.
0: By Hayward. You did traffic one time, so I guess you'd know. It's like, oh, by the way, 22 right through Hayward.
1: Oh, it's up in the Bay Area.
0: Oh,
2: there
0: it is?
2: We go. Yeah, we don't know.
0: Authorities in Hayward, California are on the lookout for an attempted kidnapper who's described as, quote, a Justin Bieber lookalike.
2: Oh, what era Justin Bieber? I mean, which Bieber are we looking for? Are we looking for a swoopy forward, come forward bangs?
1: Yeah, a 9-year-old.
2: Are we looking for shaved head Bieber? I don't know what. That doesn't help.
0: First time women have been looking for the kidnapper. Take me!
2: Yeah.
0: Huh. He's going to put you in the van and watch YouTube's videos of himself.
2: And then he'll just drop you off.
0: Reminisce, then drop you off at your house. After a photo op.
2: That is a strange. He looks like Justin Bieber. Okay.
0: I don't have a picture of the kid, but I guess you figure out what he looks like. Let's see. I didn't see this, but Amazon has canceled Aubrey Plaza's animated show, Kevin. But she's hoping it'll find the new home, which I'm sure it will. I'm on another streaming platform.
2: Kevin!
0: But I've never seen it. But as far as animated series goes, they're bringing back Pippi Longstocking. She's getting her own animated series.
1: Whoa.
0: Kids even know who Pippi Longstocking is. And she's like, I thought she was Wendy.
2: They're very similar looking girls. They could, like, you could, if one of the, if, like, let's say the Wendy's
0: Did
2: girl
0: kidnapped
2: somebody,
0: Wendy?
2: You could say, she looks like Pippi Longstocking. Yeah, because Pippi was first, I'm pretty sure.
0: Yeah, hell, I think she was.
2: I mean, that's, I think that goes back quite a ways.
1: Yeah, it's got red. Let me see.
2: Because didn't we talk about
0: Was she long stockings because her stockings didn't fit her? Or she had super long legs?
2: I think her
0: Is she a pirate? I don't know what's going on.
1: No, she's just an adventurous girl, right?
0: So she was like the original Dora the Explorer?
1: Yeah.
0: Oh. Well, she's getting her own animated series.
1: 1945. So yeah, okay, it was definitely before Wendy's.
2: And Wendy's was like in the maybe 69. Well,
0: that's when you were getting up and watching cartoons, right, Heidi?
3: Well, I did like a bowl of cereal and morning cartoons.
0: Like a Pippi Longstocking stuffed girl.
1: This is the song that's playing right now. Like, this is the one I grew up with. It's like a whole series in the 80s.
0: In the 80s, you watched it?
1: A freckle-faced redhead girl, you ought to know.
0: Explains a lot.
2: Yeah, I mean, I think it's all starting to make sense, and I feel better about it.
0: Mm-hmm, yeah.
2: And kind of, I feel kind of bad for making fun of him. Because something's not right.
0: Nope.
2: Yeah.
1: Yeah, that's a hate crime.
0: Oh, in other kids programming, Netflix is turning Simon Says into a game show. I don't care what Simon says, I'm not watching it.
2: But Frank, what if he tells you to?
0: It's a game show, Simon Says? Really? Are we,
2: There's no new
0: Have you tried just listening to the radio? Let's just stop adding stupid, you know, video programming out there. Simon Says
2: Why don't we play a game
0: show?
2: Called Frank Says, huh? Yeah. And listen to the radio.
0: Like, Frank Says, listen to the whole show, God damn it.
2: Yeah.
0: That's the name of the game. Says. Frank Says. God damn it. Oh, Meryl Streep's turning 71, and she's already won the Oscar for best 77th birthday.
2: No doubt.
0: 71, 77.
2: 77.
0: 77, Meryl Streep.
2: Whew. Still going strong. Still looking good.
0: Still going strong.
2: Mm-hmm.
0: Oh, I'm surprised this hasn't happened to the Sphere because I've been there and there's like it wasn't up in the top section, but it seems it's a pretty steep section as far as like not having unobstructed views. So I think it's like as far as their stadium seating, it goes pretty steep up there at the top. I'm surprised someone hasn't fallen off of that yet.
1: Great,
0: then tumble.
2: Oh, way to go, Jinxie!
1: Yeah.
0: I'm not jinxing it because it's happened. Not at the Sphere, but a fan died after falling from one of the upper seating sections at Madison Square Garden during a goose show Saturday night.
1: Goose?
2: Like Duck Duck Goose? Goose?
0: Yeah, Goose. I'm not familiar with the band.
2: Oh no.
0: But yeah,
2: they open for Flock of Seagulls. Oh, are you okay?
0: Nope. Oh, and I mentioned this, Justin Carey, the bass player for Sixpence None the Richer, died last week after suffering a stroke. He was only 50 years old. So yeah, I don't know if you can even predict those things. Aren't just like throwing a clot or something like that, and you had no idea it's going to happen. You just stroke out. But there, for people who have survived such things, there is the robotic exoskeleton. It's real. You remember like the machines that they would wear, maybe an Avatar?
1: Yeah.
0: How they'd get in and they'd be in the machine, or an alien when Sigourney Weaver got in the machine to fight the alien. Mm-hmm. It was like an exoskeleton that she could control. Robotic exoskeleton with virtual connection to a therapist helps stroke survivors relearn muscle activation, including regaining the ability to walk.
2: Science! So you just wear this thing and then it helps you get up. Wow.
1: Oh, Matt Pinfield could use that.
0: No, he's doing great.
1: He is doing great, and he looks
0: Pinfield
1: fantastic,
0: like
1: actually.
0: A miracle. That guy. Mm.
1: Yeah. He is like that machine. He's good.
2: You become your own like rock'em suck'em robot.
1: It amazes me like how much like how he sounds and everything, and you know, so
2: from where he was for
1: he's in a coma for like 3 months.
0: Did anybody go see Rod Stewart when I was giving away tickets for him at the Hollywood Bowl and said it's going to be his last time around? Because I think it's going to be this because he was in Utah doing his concert, and he almost fainted Friday night. You see him, like, there's video. People are constantly taking videos of concerts.
2: Dehydrated?
0: And he's like leaning on, like, the piano, you know? And it's okay, that seems normal. And then he's like, he was singing Young Turks. He leans on the drum set. And then at one point, like, yeah, he had the lady come out with a full-on oxygen tank. And he starts...
2: he's at elevation, right? So he's not used to
0: that,
2: maybe. Utah?
0: He's like, show us good.
2: He would maybe just, yeah, so, hyperventilating or something.
0: Yeah.
2: Oh, no.
0: He recently came under fire for canceling a show less than an hour before start time because of, quote, an acute upper respiratory infection that has resulted in laryngitis. And people are giving him crap for it. How dare you?
2: I always thought he had laryngitis his whole life. I mean, he's just like, yeah. I just thought he was always battling laryngitis.
0: Well, I guess they were pissed at him because he took a private jet to attend the World Cup the next day.
2: Oh, you cancel your show.
0: I didn't realize that. I'm a big soccer guy, you know.
2: It's like Mom always said, well, you're not going to go to school today. You're not going to go to the game tonight.
0: Soccer guy. Oh, for as far as tickets go, I probably have tickets to Faith No More. They have a reunion tour happening next year. So when they come back, I'll probably get tickets to those. And fans waiting for Guns N' Roses to take the stage at UK's Download Festival. Found some entertainment of another sort. I guess they have a Ferris wheel as well. You know, like the Coachella and Stagecoach had the big old Ferris wheel out there you can get on.
2: Uh-huh.
0: Well, they noticed a woman giving a man oral favors on the Ferris wheel. I think I do have a picture of it.
2: Oh, you do?
0: Uh-huh, yeah, I do. I put it in the drive, man, on last week. So, there it is, see?
2: Well, helping him with, maybe she's helping his zipper
0: not
2: stuff.
0: Not trying to hide it at all. That's like one of the clear baskets where you can just see everything. You can see that guy's ankles, too.
2: No chance that his zipper was stuck and she was trying to fix it. No,
0: like zipped up too quick and got his beans above the Franks.
2: Mm-hmm. Yeah, she's like, hang on.
0: I got this. Stop screaming. People are looking at us.
1: I mean, what happens when you go, like, back around? You know, maybe at the top?
0: When it stops?
1: A whole lot of people can see you.
0: You're down there at the bottom, you see the guy controlling it. It's like, give me another loop.
2: I have to go again. Hang on. Damn.
0: Jeez.
2: Speaking of Rod.
0: Yeah, as far as like it's kissing day, because they're making out at a concert. Do you remember your concert, like Super Sesh, where you went the furthest with somebody at a concert?
2: Oh, God.
0: Heidi was, I was there. It was for Tony Bennett. Tony Bennett. Her and her wife started making out in front of a bunch of old people.
2: They loved it. Embarrassing. It's good for them.
0: They're like, oh, my God.
2: Those are two women. I've never.
1: Mm-hmm.
2: And that one lady dropped dead because she was like, I've seen it all. Guess I can go now. Mm. Seen a lot of things. Mm-hmm. I'm 80-something.
0: I'm supposed to leave that in San Francisco. somebody says Goose is the best jam band ever.
2: Oh, never heard of them.
1: No.
0: Try Hunger Sight as a first song.
1: Okay.
0: And why is Heidi's impression of an old lady always Jewish?
3: I don't know, darling. Would you like me to do something from the South? Would you like
0: that still
3: me
0: sounds
3: to
0: like
3: do
0: a Jewish lady from the South.
3: An old Southern lady, an old Southern belle.
0: Still sounds Jewish.
3: I just need to go to the store and I need some old man to drive me.
0: See? Total Jewish.
3: I'm a Jewish Southern girl.
0: Just can't get away from it.
2: I'm a one-trick pony. What do you people want? This pony does one trick. If you don't like the trick, then
0: that's
2: leave
0: her old lady.
2: The rodeo.
0: That is her old lady. Get over it. This is Goose. Goose.
2: Okay.
5: There's Hunger Sight. It's live.
0: Upper deck.
2: Because maybe you're like, I'm like a goose, I can fly too. it turns out, nope.
1: This is like an emo dancing, you know what I mean?
0: Oh, emo spaz dancing falls out down dancing. The stairs.
6: Mm-hmm. Well, I looked it up, it looked like he had gone to go to the bathroom, was on his way. I don't really know. It's so sad.
0: He tumbled and went over the edge?
6: Something like that.
2: Oh, maybe drinking.
6: Ugh.
0: Oh, you saw The Fall?
6: No, no. I just I looked it up and to see what happened. Mm. There's not that much info on it.
2: Ugh.
0: Well, see, and some other entertainment stuff. The U.S. is already guaranteed a spot in the World Cup knockout round, even though we do play, what, Turkey this next game, Thursday?
1: Yeah, and they're already eliminated, so.
0: So, yeah, I guess we won't be playing any of our starters. It's a random game for randos. But, USA's moving on to the knockout round.
1: That's awesome.
2: Also, wait a second. You're saying we're playing a team that's already been knocked out? I don't understand.
0: Well,
2: if they've been knocked out, then why are we
1: in the same group. It's just because they have to filter through all the group plays first.
0: Okay. For points, but
1: yeah.
2: For points, that's right.
0: It's an impossibility.
2: Got it.
1: I think as far as like
0: next round
1: goes,
0: is like if you lose, you're gone. It's knockout round.
1: Yeah.
0: This is like to play to get in.
1: Yeah.
0: And it had to do with point. I don't know. It's soccer.
2: Okay. All right. We're still learning football.
0: If you were a fan of a Curb Your Enthusiasm, Larry David's new sketch comedy show, Life, Larry, and the Pursuit of Unhappiness, premieres on HBO this Friday. There you go. Mm-hmm. That's all the entertainment news you can stomach.
2: Mm. All right. It's too much.
0: Is it too much? What's a little bit too much? I wonder if you saw this. Golfer Joaquin Neiman was penalized 2 strokes for throwing his club during the U.S. Open. Did you see it?
1: Mm-hmm.
0: I'm assuming it was a bad shot. Then he threw his club.
2: No, it was in celebration of a hole in one.
0: Yeah.
2: Woohoo!
0: Just right into the crowd. Oops.
2: Yeah.
0: If you want more exciting news about golf, that was it. real quick. The Defense Department is asking for $80 billion to cover the cost of A, the Iran war, B, new aircraft carriers, or C, Pete Hex's Cinco de Mayo bar tab.
2: C.
0: Yep.
2: Yeah. I vote no.
0: You are good at that game.
2: No, I'm really good at that game.
0: All right, we are going to take a quick break, come back, and I do have the rest of the prizes. I got Weird Al Yankovic. I'm all out of the floaters for Six Flags. The next time for Six Flags is going to be at 4:40 this afternoon with Nick Carter, but I still have Weird Al Yankovic tickets, Mastodon tickets, one pair of Killswitch Engage tickets, and Claypool Gold tickets as well. So we'll do a little pop quiz when we come back, all right? 818-955-2955. We're Heidi and Frank.
5: 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Thank you very much. 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Got the facility in Pyramid Lake on the 5 stopping at Smoky Barrel. Earlier, they had all the main lines shut down. C-Speed has reopened the 2 right-hand lanes. Still pretty tough, though, from the 138. Crash and Legion Parkwalk on the middle end on the 5 stopping for Highway 2. You're stopping going up below Sleeves Boulevard. And a couple of problems on the 10 westbound starting in Pomona. Got a crash on the ramp on the 10 westbound towards 57 northbound. A little bit of slowing on the transition. And then in West Covina on the 10 westbound, got some wood debris at Citrus Street. Large pile of wood blocking that left-hand lane, so stick to the right-hand side. Watch for a drive shaft in Brea. Someone dropped a drive shaft on the 57 northbound Riverdale Highway, seeing a sudden slowing in the area. This July 4th, celebrate with America 250 at America's Block Party at the Los Angeles Memorial Coliseum, hosted by Queen Latifah. 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

0: Big Break Show. That's a few prizes I still have left in the prize pants, so I got to give those away. Weird Al Yankovic. I got Mastodon, Kill Switch Engage, and Claypool Gold. And if you don't want to go out to a concert, you can always get a bag of dicks. Mm. Potato chips.
1: Mm-hmm.
0: Dicks. I know women can complain about these dicks are delicious.
1: Yeah.
2: I can't wait to try.
0: Oh, really?
3: All right.
0: I think you're going to like them.
2: I'm kind of craving some, actually.
0: Yeah, exactly.
2: Yeah.
0: And this is the sweet and smoky dicks.
2: Yeah, I'm not a big smoky fan.
0: Mm. Mm-hmm. You haven't had these dicks yet.
2: Mm-hmm. All right. Well, you make a solid point.
0: All right. 818-955-2955. How am I going to give these prizes away? Let's do the pop quiz. We put it off long enough today.
2: So
0: let's
2: just plenty of time to study.
0: Plenty, yeah. Just catch up on all of the trivia. And our first to play is Marshall. Hello, Marshall.
4: Hi, Frank. Two things. This is a real treat. This is my birthday, so I get to talk to you on my birthday. That's really cool.
0: Well, happy birthday, Marshall.
4: Thank you. By the way, thank you. I won Rod Stewart tickets, and the show was really great. I just wanted to say thank you. I called in a little while back to say something, but they didn't put me on. But thank you for the Rod Stewart tickets. So
0: interesting. Okay, Marshall, here we go. Who do you want to be your partner on the pop quiz?
4: Well, I'm trying to win Weird Al, so this is my, he's my favorite, so if I can pick the smartest person there, I think, Jamie White's not there, but can I pick Heidi?
0: All right, yeah, she can pick Heidi, because Jamie was known for her intellect.
2: She's been here in nearly 26 years.
0: Yeah. Okay, here we go. Here's the question.
2: Boy.
0: The Wright brothers promised they'd never fly together, so at least one would continue their work in the event of a fatal crash. There was only one exception. In 1910, they shared a 6-minute flight near Dayton, Ohio. Which one of the brothers was piloting, and which one was the passenger?
4: I forgot their names now. I forgot their first name.
0: You forgot their names? That'll help if you remember their names.
4: Can I get a clue?
0: No. All right. So, Heidi?
2: Orville was flying and Wilbur was in the passenger seat.
0: Orville, you said, was piloting and Wilbur was the passenger?
2: Mm-hmm.
0: Yes! Oh, my gosh. She got the names and the task, their jobs.
2: Wow, I am the smartest one on the show.
0: I think Orville was the one who came up with the whole flying thing, and Wilbur was always a passenger. He was just like,
4: thank you. Now I remember Orville from the popcorn.
0: A different guy, Marshall. Stay on hold. Jesus Christ.
2: That's Redenbacher trivia, and that's tomorrow.
0: Yeah.
2: We're not doing that. We're not doing popcorn trivia right now, Marshall.
0: All right.
2: Weird Al.
0: Next up is John. Hello, John.
5: What's going on, guys? How y'all?
0: Who are you picking to be your pop quiz partner?
5: Let's go with Johnny.
0: Johnny. Yeah,
5: John.
0: All right.
5: John and Johnny. Let's go.
1: Let's do it.
0: All right, Johnny. 56 years ago in 1970, President Nixon signed a measure lowering the age for this.
5: The age for drinking.
0: For drinking, no.
1: No, I think you raised that. Is it to enlist?
0: It was to vote. Oh,
1: to vote.
0: Yes, Lord.
5: I wanted to kill Switch.
1: Sorry, dude.
0: Lord, it's 18. Sorry, John. All right, spin that wheel, Johnny.
1: Yeah.
0: See what you got in the Wheel of Doom.
1: Yeah, they should have left that at an older age.
0: Let me see.
1: Two.
0: Bag of dicks.
1: Oh, yeah.
2: Johnny.
0: Oh, yeah. How'd you get the barbecue dicks potato chips? Open those
2: I'm
0: up.
2: I'm curious what you think.
1: Oh, they hit me right in the face.
2: Oh, in the face. Slap. A little warning, Frank. A little warning.
0: Right in the eye.
2: It's really rude.
1: I just like to put my head inside of a bag.
0: Smell it.
1: Let me smell it first.
2: You're that smells all that
1: good.
2: Smoky.
1: That bag of dicks smells good. I eat the butt. These are good.
0: Aren't they pretty
1: good? Delicious.
0: They're really good, aren't they?
1: Delicious.
0: This is really good.
1: When it hits your tongue.
0: Mmm. Mmm. I never really heard you eat chips more.
2: I don't think I've ever heard him eat chips either. I hope it's
0: a crazy way to eat them. But,
2: you need to eat them by yourself in your bedroom.
0: But impressive. Don't choke now. Yeah, don't choke on them.
1: Sorry, I got a little stuck in the back of my throat.
0: All right. Let's see who's up next. It's going to be David. Hello, David.
3: David.
6: Hey, Frank, what's up?
0: Yeah, we're just playing the pop quiz. Who do you want to be your partner?
6: Let's go with Johnny.
0: Johnny, he's over there busy with his bag of dicks right now.
1: Mm-hmm. Mm-hmm.
6: All right, we'll go Jordan.
0: Jordan's out. He's at his dad's house swinging a hammer, building the home. Nails. So you can go Renee, or you can go me, which is multiple choice, or you can go Emo.
6: Let's go with Emo.
0: Going Emo.
3: Okay.
0: All right, Emo.
6: Hopefully it's a music question.
0: It is a music question from 2009.
3: Dang it.
0: That's only 17 years ago. Way
3: too new.
0: Way too current for Emo selections, but we'll see if she knows it. 17 years ago in 2009, Chris Brown pleaded guilty to assaulting this singer, and he got 5 years probation.
6: That was Rihanna.
0: That'd be Rihanna.
3: Yeah, I didn't know that one, actually.
0: You didn't? Well, that's...
6: All right.
0: You got it right, David. So stay on hold. We'll get you what you need, okay?
6: All right, cool. Thanks, Frank.
0: Thank you. All right.
1: Some people don't forget, Chris.
0: All right. Mm-hmm. We got two questions left for
2: Renee and
0: myself,
2: Frank.
0: Or Renee and Alejandro. Alejandro? Yes.
7: Morning, guys.
2: Good morning.
0: Good morning. Who do you want to pick, Renee or me?
7: Let's go with you, Frank.
0: All right, it's a multiple choice question. Sled dogs wear makeup. Do they wear A, lipstick? Do they wear B, eyeshadow? Or do they wear C, mascara?
7: Let's go lipstick.
0: Sled dogs wear lipstick. No. Why would they wear lipstick? You mean like maybe like chap lips?
7: I figured maybe chapstick. Yeah,
0: oh,
7: exactly.
0: No. they wear mascara to help cut down on the glare of the sun.
2: Just like the football players.
0: Yeah, just
2: put the black under their eyes.
0: So they got the eyeliner on, just like J.D. Vance. All right. Sorry, Alejandro. I got to spin the damn wheel. All right. Come on. One.
2: That's a bean, isn't it?
0: No, extreme sour pickle juicers.
2: Ah, that's right.
0: All right, spin it again so I see how many I got to eat. Eight.
2: Eight.
0: Oh, son of a
2: bitch.
0: Oh,
2: God.
0: That's a lot. That's a lot. I'm going to wait till break. That's just a lot.
2: Eight?
1: How many are in there?
2: How big are they? Show the VIP audience here.
0: One, two, three, four, five, six, seven. I need one more, then I can show you.
2: Okay.
0: There's eight. Extreme sour pickle juicers. There it is.
2: Oh, okay. So they're like the size of
1: The more you get the...
0: like
1: the
0: marbles?
2: Yeah, like a marble.
1: The more the punishment, honestly.
0: Extreme sour
2: El
0: pickle
2: Jefe.
0: Juicers.
2: Yeah.
0: Juicy bursts.
2: And do they burst in your mouth?
1: Not like a bag of dicks.
2: Like a freshen up gum.
0: Potato chips.
1: Potato chips.
2: Yeah, you're right. You're right. Yeah. It's a new one.
0: Those are pretty good, aren't they?
1: They are delicious.
0: I mean, I was pleasantly surprised.
1: Yeah.
0: I wouldn't think that they would be so good in your mouth, but they are. Mm.
1: It's almost like a wavy kettle in a way. I don't know.
0: Yeah. All right, let's see.
2: It has ridges for your pleasure.
0: Last question goes to Martin. Hey, Martin.
8: Hi, guys.
2: Oh, hi, Martin. Your team is Renee.
0: You and Renee. Sorry.
8: Oh. Renee.
2: Mm-hmm.
0: Here's your question.
1: A disappointment.
0: Solitaire refers to any tabletop game you can play by yourself, not just the famous card game. In fact, the card game wasn't called Solitaire until 1990 when Microsoft called it that when they first added it to the Windows operating system. The actual name of the game is what?
8: The actual name of Solitaire?
0: Of Solitaire, which is the card game that you... But it's not... That's any tabletop game you play by yourself. But what is the actual name of the card game, Solitaire?
2: Now, you've had plenty of time to Google it.
0: If he gets it, I'll know he Googled it.
8: No, I'm not fast enough.
0: Right. What do you think?
8: Counting numbers.
9: Was it Old Maid? Dang it.
0: No, it was Klondike.
9: What?
0: Oh.
8: All right, thank you, guys.
0: Hey, thank you, Mike.
9: Great ice cream.
2: Klondike. Appreciate you.
0: All right, spin that wheel for good old Renee.
2: Oh, Renee, that cup is just...
1: You got a seven there.
0: That's an expired water. Or, well, we also call it anal leakage.
2: Anal leakage.
0: You can wash down all those other these beans and grasshoppers and stuff you got with some anal leakage.
9: There you go.
0: All right. I'm going to put these over here to the side.
2: Well, I feel
0: later.
2: Smarter. I
0: do you feel a little bit smaller?
2: Smaller. I don't feel smaller, sadly. But I do feel smarter. I'll take it.
0: Mm-hmm. Oh, someone says Clive Davis passed away.
1: No.
0: Friend of the show, Clive Davis.
2: He is Davis. A friend of the show.
0: Someone just sent me that 2 minutes ago. So, yeah, I want to double check, see if they're not making up stuff.
1: Yes, he did. 94, Clive Davis. Wow, Alan Greenspan, Clive Davis.
0: Do we have that old show? Maybe we should post that of us when Clive came on the show.
1: Yeah.
2: I got a picture. I'll put it in here in a second.
0: And you got a picture of us with him?
2: Yeah. Mm-hmm. Oh, yeah, because he came on Dish Nation with us.
0: Yeah. I'd probably say it's us, but... Hopefully Dick Van Dyke's not next, because he'd been on the show, too. Is he 100 yet? Dick Van Dyke?
1: Yeah.
0: He did pass 100?
1: I think he did, yeah.
0: Wow.
2: Yeah, he did. I sent it to you, Johnny, if you want to throw it out.
0: Yeah. Father's Day was yesterday, and I was going to ask this question before we went into the weekend, just about your relationships with your fathers. And I think I did ask it when Steve Trevino was on the show about do he and his kids have any secrets that, you know, that the mom doesn't know about. It's like, let's not tell your mom.
2: Yeah.
0: Did you ever have one of those with your dad, Heidi? But don't tell your mom, but I'll go ahead and let you do that, or I'll do this. And
2: well, I would always make his drinks for him, and this was back, like, he would shake his rocks glass at me, and I just, like, I hear ice, and I just would immediately, like, Pavlov, now get up, because I think, oh, my dad needs... And he goes, now, go ahead and take a sip of that. So you know what, you know, so I had to know what I was sipping for, so I knew to get the
0: mix. I thought it was early times, like a splash of tab, not even like a mix of
2: earlier, like 50, when I was little.
1: Kind of thing. Yeah,
2: so it would be early times and then the right amount of tab, and then eventually he was just early times on the rocks. But when I was little, he would go ahead, and he'd watch me pour the early times. Keep going. A little bit more. All right, stop.
0: Do you notice the older you got, there was more and more and more? So he only started mixing it with tab because he didn't want to get up and make drinks. Mm-hmm. So he had to have you mix it with tab.
2: Correct. So I mixed it with tab, and then I would sip it and I would taste it. And he goes, now you know that. And he goes, don't be telling your mom that you're drinking that.
0: Your mom never knew you took sips?
2: No. But then when she wanted a mixed drink and I would get it and I would, you know, like, I would go, I'll make it. And she's like, how would you know how to make it? I'm like... Great point.
0: Your mom was never there when your dad was drinking, making drinks. He'd rattle his glass, and your mom wouldn't sit on the couch as well.
2: Oh no, no, no.
0: Where in the hell was your mom?
2: She would be like out at the Kroger grocery shopping or something, and
0: he was just a day drinker.
2: Oh, he was wasted by.
0: Or your mom was a night grocery store shopper.
2: Yeah, right. That's why that worked, I guess. I don't know, but yeah, he was like, "Don't be telling your mom because she would be pissed if I was drinking whiskey." Yeah, obviously, I was 8 years old.
10: She was a raging alcoholic.
0: I pictured you way younger than that.
2: I mean, I probably was.
0: You had to get out like that little stepladder to get up to the liquor cabinet to grab the bottles out and stuff. No, I think I told this on Friday. My dad quit smoking and then started chewing Skull Bandits. And I think I found like the can in his truck. I'm like, hey, yeah, these Skull Bandits. Obviously, I chewed tobacco. And he's like, yeah, don't tell your mom. Like, she's like, once he got off the tobacco.
2: Yeah.
0: He wasn't smoking, but he always had a bandit in his mouth. And so, yeah.
2: And then he'd, like, just pull it out before he went into the house or whatever.
0: And that was, probably 35 years secret. I mean, I never told her. He never told her.
2: She never rode in his truck, so never see the Skull Bandit, I guess. Wow.
0: Or if she did, he had them hidden, you know.
2: Right.
0: But, yeah, so I had that secret dad. Do you have a secret with your dad?
1: You know, I'm trying to think. Not really. I mean, he would slip me cash every once in a while and be like, don't tell your mom. You know, when I was younger and, you know, I wanted to go out with some friends.
0: What was the cash for? Massage?
1: Yeah, just to go, you know, to the movies or get something at the mall.
0: Don't tell your mom your cash for massage.
1: But he would slip me some cash. Don't tell your mom.
2: Yeah.
0: Yeah, Renee and his dad had a secret, but then Renee told. I think that's what we said. Mm-hmm. That was what it was. Trevino.
11: Yeah, I totally.
2: Mm-hmm. Trevino.
0: Trevino.
11: Mm-hmm. Mommy, I saw Daddy kissing another lady.
0: But he said, let's keep this between us.
11: No, he never said.
0: Oh, he never said, don't tell your mom, but he took you there to meet that woman, right?
11: Yeah, he took me on one of his dates one time.
2: That is strange.
0: And never said, don't tell your mom.
11: He just said, hey, this is a friend of mine.
1: And he
11: left me in the back seat, and I was like waiting because he was taking forever.
0: He was inside with her?
11: What is taking him so long? No, he's in the parking lot.
2: Oh, wait, so he was in banging her, and then he came out and kissed her goodbye?
11: He wasn't banging her. He was like, we were at a restaurant, and he was like outside in the parking lot. And he's like, I'll be right back. And so I was
0: Breaking up? Was she arguing? He's like, I'm going to tell you, mijo.
2: You need to tell him, or I'm going to.
11: So I say, mommy, I saw.
0: And you saw him kissing in the parking lot.
11: I saw him kissing in the parking lot.
0: Yeah. Next to his car or her car?
11: Next to his car. No, next to her car. Sorry, because I was in his car.
0: Yeah.
11: Next to her car. Yeah.
2: So they met at the restaurant.
0: So she was supposed to meet him there. He's like, you can't come in. My son's in there. Mm-hmm.
11: Yeah.
0: My wife pawned him off on me, so I guess I gotta watch him, so we can't do it in that motel.
11: It sucked.
0: And you told on him.
11: Happy Father's Day.
1: He probably didn't say, don't tell your mom, because he thought you were a bro.
2: Yeah. He was like, I shouldn't have to say that. I mean, obviously, don't tell your mom.
0: He didn't know you looked out the window. He thought your face was, like, you know, deep into your pancakes that he ordered you. Yeah. But you were looking out the window and saw him out there. Daddy! Roberto!
2: Roberto!
0: Kissing some lady.
2: Was she hot? Do you remember if she was like an attractive
11: She's
2: lady?
11: My stepmom now, or what?
2: Oh, yeah. That's right.
11: Well, technically, hold on. If my dad's dead, is she still my stepmom? Because they're not married anymore.
1: No,
11: right?
2: No, I mean, if you're not close to her, if you don't care, then I guess not. You don't.
1: I mean, did she help raise you?
11: She didn't give me my dad's truck.
1: Oh, how old were you?
11: I was like 11 or 12, maybe.
1: Maybe.
2: Yeah,
1: she helped raise you a little bit.
11: She did kind of, yeah.
0: You were 11 or 12 when you saw him out the window.
11: Uh-huh.
0: So you knew what was going on.
2: So then you told your mom, and your mom left him, and then he married her?
11: Yes. I told my mom, and then they had some problems, and they separated, and they finally divorced. And then he married my stepmom, married the lady he was making out with.
0: So maybe he wanted to get busted so you would tell, and he could leave your mom.
2: Yeah.
0: For her.
2: He just didn't have the guts to tell her himself. So.
0: And he knew he'd take the little narc boy.
2: He didn't take your brother because your brother.
0: Your brother would keep a secret.
2: Yeah.
1: Yeah, he tried to do it with your brother a few times, but your brother, kept the secret.
11: Yeah, he did.
0: He still yet tells you're gay.
11: Nope. We need a bag of dicks, though.
0: Are you hungry?
2: Potato chips.
0: They're potato chips. Yeah. I got to get another bag out so I can always do the disclaimer.
2: Mm-hmm.
0: Hot and spicy dicks. They're potato chips.
1: You might want to get that checked out.
2: It's hot and spicy?
1: Yeah.
0: When I mentioned that on Friday, like, do you have that secret with your dad? Don't tell your mom. 818-955-2955. Tell us the secrets. I got these prizes to give away. Some text came in when I asked that question. It says, my 4-year-old son randomly walked in the kitchen at 3 a.m. and saw me eating ice cream.
2: Oh.
0: So I got him a bowl. So don't tell your mom.
2: Oh, yeah, yeah, yeah.
0: Mutual 3 a.m. wake up, snack. What are you doing out here, Dad? All right, here's a bowl of ice cream. Shut up.
2: Yeah, yeah. Yeah, it's to pay for a silent.
1: Mm-hmm.
2: Otherwise, it could be a real rocky road, you know?
0: Oh, my God.
2: You started it.
0: No, I didn't.
2: Kind of.
0: Just an ice cream story.
2: Well, you know. You told it to me, though. You know what's going to happen.
0: You know what's going to happen.
2: That's your fault.
0: Yeah.
2: Not mine. You know what you're getting. It's a sure bet.
0: I know what I'm getting.
1: Oh, my God. It's still good.
0: It's a sure bet. Oh, my God.
2: Oh, my God.
1: You ever think those jokes are just going to bomb pop?
0: Oh, seriously. Don't help. Here's another secret the guy had with his dad. I was with my dad and we thought it was a good idea to start a small fire on the wooden porch.
2: Oh, okay.
0: He thought we put it out, but the wind must have kicked up because we came outside the next day and there was a giant hole burned into the porch. Dad just told me, hey, don't tell your mom. I'll get it fixed. How did that hole get there? I don't know. Wow. Must have been some lightning. Mm-hmm. Lightning
2: struck it.
0: Was
2: there a storm last night?
0: No, me and Dad lit a fire on there.
2: No.
0: Shut up, Renee.
2: Yeah. Don't tell your mom.
1: Yeah, I think I do that with my kids now, just so I don't have to hear their mom.
0: You do it a lot. I'm thinking every day you say, don't tell your mom. Yeah,
2: don't, mom.
1: My son wanted a toy. He was like, hey, can we go to the store and get this toy? I said, yeah, I'll take you on Friday. Don't worry. And then he walks over to my wife and he goes, yeah, Dad said he was going to take me to the store. And I go, John, shh.
0: Yeah.
2: Shut up.
1: I need to take him to the store. What does he need again?
2: He doesn't need another thing. Well, he ruined it for himself, then. You're not taking him.
1: No, I took him.
2: You dummy. You still did?
1: I did take him.
2: Johnny.
1: I did. We like looking at toys together. Father-son quality time. Yeah,
2: I get it.
0: Oh, Andreas has a dad secret. Hello, Andreas.
12: Good morning, guys. How are you?
0: What's that shared secret you and your dad kept from your mom?
12: My dad would take me to siphon gas at construction sites.
0: How old were you?
12: I was probably like 6, 7.
0: Did he teach you how to do it? Like, suck on this.
12: Yeah. Yep.
2: But and don't suck too long. You suck just enough to get it going, and then you don't have to. Then it goes.
0: Then you guys would split up on the construction site, and you'd be your little 6-year-old. And you'd do the next.
12: Yeah, yeah. At that point, yeah, I got real good at it, and then he would send me out on my own because he had a diesel truck.
2: Weird.
12: And he would just go over there and get me some diesel. I had to go hike a 5-gallon diesel tank in a wagon.

0: Especially if you have a clear hose. You
1: can see get it going.
2: Yeah. Well, you're going to use a clear hose now. You're not going there with a...
1: Johnny's mom uses a garden hose.
0: Puts a golf
1: ball.
0: Shoots
1: 5 gallons of geese, diesel, and 4 golf balls. And nothing but the chrome off a trailer hitch, apparently. Ended up in the tank.
2: We're just combining everything in one terrible mom slam. Yeah. Well, you know.
1: Angel's got a dad secret. Hello, Angel.
3: Hey there. How are you doing?
1: Good. What secret did you and your dad have that your mom never found out?
3: A secret that my dad had that my mom never figured out? Oh.
1: Yeah.
3: I thought it was about my dad cheating.
2: Oh.
1: Oh, did you know your dad was cheating and your mom didn't know?
3: Well, my mom was cheating, my stepmom was cheating, and my dad didn't know, so I sent my brother over to the parking lot where I knew that my stepmom was cheating.
1: Mm. Uh-huh.
3: And then my brother came back home and told my dad.
1: Oh.
2: Ah, your brother.
3: I thought, what was the question? I thought it was...
2: No, how many beers have you had this morning?
1: Yeah, that's the question. How many beers?
3: Oh, no.
1: Yeah. Next question. How long was the bus you took to school in elementary?
3: Mm. How long was
1: it? Was it full size? Like full length normal bus?
2: Or like a six-seater?
1: About 4 rows? Was it 4 rows? About 20 rows.
0: Yeah. Sounds more like a homeschool kind of
2: four.
3: I'm not homeschooled.
1: Do you love the smell of glue?
2: Have you ever siphoned gas at a construction site?
1: And then didn't spit it out and swallowed it?
3: Oh, gosh, no.
4: Are all crayons the same flavor?
3: I had my friend do it.
1: I like that question, though. Are all crayons the same flavor?
3: Yes.
1: We know it. Was your crib made with lead paint?
2: And you were quite a teen.
3: No, but I think maybe 1 out of 3 of yours was.
1: Ooh. She got you, Heidi.
2: She sure did.
1: All right. Thank you, Angel. My God. You too can reach this audience.
5: Bye, Felicia.
1: Hello, Peter.
6: Good morning, guys.
1: All right, so did you have a secret that you and your dad kept that your mother never found out?
6: No, so it's actually me and my son. I told him to keep a secret, and he's a rat. Well, last time it was raining, I asked him if he wanted to go drifting in my truck. So we went out and drifted around some corners and did some donuts and told him, don't tell your mom, she's going to be pissed. The second she walks through the door, she didn't even say hi. And he just was like, Dad took a drifting in the truck. We almost crashed.
1: And we almost crashed. Oh, my gosh.
6: He's a rat. Can't trust him.
2: Mm-hmm. No, you can't take him drifting anymore. That's okay.
6: No, he ruined it.
2: He ruined it for himself.
6: Yep.
1: Yeah, we went out, me and my son, and see how, you know, he was younger. I mean, it's probably 5 years ago. And just taking a little zip in the car, see how fast we could go. And he ended up telling his mom this weekend on Father's Day. Like, we were out, it's like, yeah, remember that time, Dad, in the car? We got up to like 150. And I go, shh. And she goes, you did what? I'm like, what the are you doing?
2: Were you just looking at him like, I'm so disappointed.
1: Like, what are you doing?
0: Years.
1: I understand, Peter. Stand hold. I'll give you some tickets to something, all right?
2: Another he thought enough time had passed that she wouldn't care, but that's not the case with your kid.
1: Yeah.
2: You could have killed him.
1: Well, where was this? What
2: I didn't.
1: Street?
2: Yeah.
1: Then he told her the street. Oh, my God. This say you forgot.
0: Mm-hmm.
7: Oh, no. I think it was just
1: it was all a blur.
2: Yeah.
1: Because it was.
2: Literally.
1: It really was a blur.
2: So fast.
1: Okay. A dad said he was up late playing a Zelda game and woke up his 8-year-old son on a school night and snuck him downstairs so he could see that he had found a secret passage so they could see where it went together.
2: That's kind of precious. I know it's a school night.
1: You opened up a secret passage, so you go wake up little Johnny, you go show him on a school night in the middle of the night.
0: I would totally do that.
2: Mom, dad,
1: don't tell your mom.
2: Yeah, I mean.
1: We're playing video games.

0: A dad said he was off on Fridays, but his wife worked, so he'd take his four-year-old daughter out for breakfast, and then they'd go on small adventures at random places and to keep it to themselves so mom wouldn't get FOMO. That's a lot of it, too, because women don't want you to have a good time without them. So if you're going out and you're enjoying life without them, they get pissed off. It's the truth.
1: Why didn't you ask me? Why didn't I
0: go? Why didn't you wait around for me? You know, I would have gone like eating sushi yesterday.
2: You know I wanted to see Toy Story 5.
1: Yeah, I
0: want to
1: go.
0: I want to eat sushi. Where'd you guys go? I'm like, you're a sushi snob, honey. Maybe that's why we didn't call you.
1: Oh, she only wants to go to Nobu or something like that.
0: Well, yeah, she just, places are good. It's good. And she's just like, oh, that place sucks. Whatever.
1: You didn't want to hear that yesterday.
0: I know. I'm like, I don't want to hear you complaining about, oh my God.
1: Yes. We had 7-Eleven sushi, honey. You wouldn't have liked it. Now stop.
0: Yeah, most of the time it's when your kid probably would have died, and then, you know, you're like, don't tell your mom.
1: Yeah.
0: Stop crying. Yeah. You're fine. Stop. Don't.
1: I'll get your toy on Friday.
0: Yeah, right. Kid said, Dad let him up on the roof when they were putting new shingles on. He was only four at the time, and Mom would not have approved. Don't tell your mom you're up here on the roof. But being a four-year-old on the roof, my God, talk about
1: you feel so tall, like you feel like Superman.
2: Oh yeah,
1: yeah. Like, look, I can see see your house from here.
0: All right, Pete had a dad. Him and his dad had a secret. Or is this your secret with your son, or your secret with your dad?
3: No, it's my secret with my dad.
0: Okay.
3: You know you lived in Denver, so you know Central City, correct?
0: Yes.
3: It's an old mining town. So let me just set this up. We went with I was with my dad and two of his friends, and we drove up to Central City because we wanted to go off-roading. Okay. The only problem was they had a case of beer with them at the time. So we're going through the hills in Central City, and we were trying to go across this one narrow part of the road, and it happened to be an air shaft. And the air shaft took the Jeep about maybe a quarter of the way. We had to get out of the Jeep. And the first thing they were saying is that when we were scrambling to get out of the Jeep, they lost part of the case of beer that was right in front of the Jeep. So then I had to go in.
0: To the air shaft.
1: Because you're little.
3: Yeah. No. It was an air shaft. I mean, it was right at the lip. It wasn't in the air shaft. It was right
1: at
3: the lip.
1: You're not your mom.
0: It was teetering.
3: No.
0: Fall thousands of feet down a gold mine shaft.
1: Exactly.
3: It was teetering. So we got it out, and then we were honking the horn, and there were people on the other side of the ridge that shined the lights on us so we could get back. So then all of a sudden, we're at a bar in Central City.
0: Yeah.
3: And this old bar has wooden stools where people sit. It's not like regular. It's an old.
0: I'm familiar with wooden. Yeah, wooden stools. Yeah.
3: Okay. So my mom, I called my mom and she said, have they been drinking? And I said, I don't know. And she says, don't say anything else. And she picked us up and drove back down the mountain. The next day, we had to get a tow truck out there to pull the Jeep out that was
0: stuck
3: almost
0: in the air shaft.
1: Okay, so that's why she asked. It's like, okay, this happened because they were drinking.
0: You did tell.
3: Well, no, I didn't tell.
0: Yes, by saying you don't know means you know, and you just didn't say. You told. Oh, Peter.
3: Yes, you told. I didn't want to say I don't know because the only problem was.
0: You say no.
3: I was sick. I was 16 at the time.
0: 16? You say no. I thought you were 8.
3: I know, but I didn't know because...
0: Oh, Pete. I can't take it anymore.
1: I thought he was like a little boy, like a little 6-year-old or something.
0: Yeah, who's explaining a wooden stool to me.
1: I don't know.
0: Yeah, and you were small enough they could lower you down. You were 16.
1: Mm-hmm.
0: Jesus Christ. That is a big one. He's my down
1: here. Well, Frank, that's all we're doing here is trying to waste our time.
0: Well, maybe you.
1: Well.
0: I want to create quality programming. Okay. All right, let's take another call.
1: Why start now?
0: Hello, Brent.
4: Hey.
0: All right.
4: How you doing?
0: You and your dad have a secret that you're going to take to the grave and your mom will never know.
5: Yeah, I'm 48 years old now, and when I was five, back in the early 80s, during the Pablo Escobar cocaine era, my dad was a coke dealer, and I don't remember where my mom was, but I had to go with him, and he had to, so I just remember him taking me into the house. And there was this beaded curtain, and he said, "Don't move, just sit there." And he went in the back and did the deal, and then came out. We got in the car, and he said, "You never, ever tell your mom what just happened." So that's my
0: now put these two kings of coke on your lap.
1: Well, I'm going to duct tape them to your body, okay?
0: You put these under your shirt when we walk in so your mom doesn't see them. Brent, you stay at home,
5: he
0: used, Brent.
5: He had a brown leather trench coat with a sawed-off shotgun, the whole
0: my
5: deal.
0: God, Brent. Jesus. You had an exciting childhood.
1: Your mom had to know he was a coke
0: compared to your childhood. You had to make one. You were sipping off a cocktail.
1: Wow.
0: Alfredo?
6: Hello?
0: All right, so you and your dad have a secret that your mom does not know.
6: Yeah, so I was in high school at the time. I was like in 10th grade. And my dad he used to live in Mexico, and he came to take care of us one time. And my dad went to Mexico, got land over there, the whole thing. And he was supposed to take care of us, and we wanted to go party, but my mom knew I have sisters and brothers, and she knew that we were up to no good all the time. So she told him, like, you know, watch them and make sure they don't do anything bad. This guy, he used to, I don't know how much I can say, but he used to sell weed.
1: Okay.
6: So he shows up. Okay, he shows up.
0: They call it mota in Mexico.
6: Mm-hmm. Yeah, it is mota. Yeah, it is mota. What's it called? So he pulls up and he tells us, I know what you guys want and we're going to party. But we're not going out anywhere. And I'm like, all right. Yeah. Yeah, exactly. So he buys like two bottles of Jack Daniels, a bunch of Modelos for me, my sister, and my brother. And he starts like smoking with us. We're having a whole party in our apartment, like hotboxing, freaking my little brother invited. I'm sorry?
0: Nothing.
6: I wish. No, I'm working right now. I can't be, but I wish I was. What's it called? And then he ends up, like, bringing my little brother's friend and having a rap battle because they got drunk. And then, like, he bought Xanax for everybody because my little brother.
1: This is your dad. Oh, God.
0: Stay on hold. That deserves a prize. Yeah. That deserves a prize. Well, the dad was not around. And he was trying to be like super Disneyland cool dad when he showed up. Yeah. This Disneyland of drugs.
1: You want some Jack Daniels, some Modelos, some Zannies, and some weed? What do you guys think? Yeah. You want to stay in, just hang out? Mm-hmm. Okay. What?
0: And who wants to take on Rabbit over here with the rap battle?
1: Yeah. Oh my God.
0: He's going to rip on himself first, so just don't go that route. You'll have nothing after he's done.
1: My God.
0: Wow, I know. I took both kids out at around 13 to show them how to drive, just in a big empty parking lot or in the neighborhood, but they loved it. I enjoyed a little secret with them for a while. Oh, for a while, until somebody's like, yeah. How'd you know how to drive the car so well? Dad's been taking us out for years.
1: Yeah, I did do that too.
0: With your dad? That's just one of your secrets? Yeah. Well, you had to drive him home because he was wasted.
1: Yep, and if I happened to be with him, he'd be like, all you do, you're going to run down right here, and then you're going to make a left, and you're going to make a right. That's all you got to do. He always drank pretty close to home. So I did it, and then I was a decent driver. I was a very confident driver, because it was like, I've done it before. But I don't know that I ever told my mom that. I don't believe I did. She would yell at him about, I don't like you drive, you're drinking, and you're driving in the car, and you have... I don't think he ever busted and said, well, Hyde drove me home. I was nine. How am I driving you home? But I did.
0: That's even worse, I guess.
1: Yeah, so it's worse. Like, not only are you drunk, you're letting a nine-year-old drive the car. Yeah. I mean, you're an idiot.
0: Definitely worse.
1: You would always worry. Yeah. Oh, I loved it, though. My dad's DD. Hyde, you want to go with me? That's why he invited me. Oh, that would have been awesome. He didn't want me there, really. He just needed a ride home.
2: That's why he was proud of you.
0: Yeah.
2: Has nothing to do with career or anything else.
1: Nothing.
2: That you could
1: he was
2: drive.
1: Just like, she got me home. She went down the alley, made a left.
0: Can you believe that
1: right.
0: Fetal alcohol syndrome made it in Hollywood? If I didn't pickle her brain, she wouldn't be on that show. That's why that works.
2: Yeah.
1: Working on all that quality programming.
0: This is from somebody who had a secret. My parents helped me out with rent during college. My mom usually sent the check, but my dad did it once and botched my name. He wrote Alicia instead of Alyssa.
1: Oh, no. He doesn't know how to spell
0: I didn't notice until I went to the bank, and the teller had to call to confirm. My dad answered and literally said words, "Don't tell your mother about this." That he basically screwed up his own daughter's first name.
1: Oh, my God.
7: He's an idiot.
1: Wow. I don't know. Your mom named you.
0: Yeah, Alicia. Let me come out. It's what? Alyssa. No, it's not. Yes, Dad.
1: How you sure? Spell that? Yeah. What?
0: That's weird.
1: I don't know. Your
0: I've
1: mom
0: been calling you Alicia this whole time.
1: What? Don't tell your mom.
0: Don't tell your mom. These are my confessions. If you got a confession, don't tell your mom. Here's one. Says, I wanted to go to a party in high school because someone I liked would be there, but my mom refused to let me go. She didn't like the kid who was hosting. So later my dad told her he was taking me to my grandma's house, but he took me to the party and drove around for an hour or so before picking me back up. He told me never to mention it to mom, and I didn't.
1: He's lucky something didn't go wrong at that party, and then it's like, well, you weren't even. How'd you even get to that? I thought you were at your grandma's house, Dad.
0: Yeah, the party's at grandma's house.
1: Oh.
0: Everybody left, went over to grandma's. No. I don't think I have anything like that with my kids. The secrets?
2: Yeah.
1: Usually your kids are the secrets.
0: Yeah.
1: I think that's why you can't play.
0: All the kids that don't know yet are still the secrets. Look who it is, honey. Who is that woman?
1: Well, it turns
0: apparently,
1: out.
0: Apparently, she's my kid.
1: Apparently, according to 23andMe, I'm her dad.
0: I guess so. Well, looky there. We have more grandkids. Amazing.
1: Oh, my God.
0: Wouldn't that be
1: one
0: great?
1: One day. Oh, wouldn't that be something?
0: Wouldn't that be something?
1: Oh, Cassidy would be so pissed.
0: I know you're busting your father led to the divorce of your parents. Mm-hmm.
8: Yeah.
0: Do you ever feel guilty about that?
8: Looking back at it, no. Because I ended up embracing my stepmom after years of pent-up, like, animosity and anger. Especially towards my dad, too. But, you know, as he got older, I forgave. So
0: yeah, he just forgot about it.
1: I'm guessing your mom and dad had problems before that. And that's probably why he was kind of out straying. It wasn't going great.
8: Right.
1: I'd imagine.
8: Yeah.
1: You just sped things along. You know?
8: Yeah.
0: Yes. I know as far as divorce goes, you've all heard that, what, Jelly Roll and Bunny XO are getting divorced.
1: Mm-hmm.
0: I guess Jelly Roll had a tumultuous marriage. You could see it on his face. Literally, he had "I'm in a tumultuous marriage" tattooed on his face.
1: Oh, I never paid attention to the words.
0: I got it close.
1: Mm. You could just read it on his face.
0: But now, they say they still want to have a kid together. We're going to get divorced, but we're still going to have a kid together. We're best friends. Like, I don't understand that.
1: What?
0: Why would you do that?
1: If you're best friends, and you, why not stay together? I don't understand. You're best friends, you just don't want to bang each other anymore, maybe.
0: So even though I told him to file the divorce papers, I was speaking out of anger and just frustration. Didn't think he'd go do it, and then he did it. Don't tease me with a good time.
1: Yeah.
0: Well, then just go file divorce papers. Have you, all right, be honest. Has the D word, divorce, ever popped out in your relationship? Heidi?
1: No.
0: Never?
1: No.
0: I mean, I guess if the marriage doesn't really count, you can't really divorce either. I mean,
1: we're deaf.
0: I'm going to fake one thing, I'm going to fake the other.
1: We're legal. We're legal. It's legal. I know. I'd have to get divorced, and that's not happening.
0: You've never mentioned it. She's never mentioned it.
1: If you're over me, or you're annoyed by me, or what, sick of me, or what, go take a nap. You'll wake up. It'll be fine.
0: No, you'll still be there.
1: I'll still be here, but you'll feel better. You're just tired, sleepy. I'm annoying you. Go lay down. You'll wake up and I'll be a delight. I'll be the delight you married. Wow. You just need to go lay down.
0: You've never seen someone sleep so long.
1: Mm-hmm. She's like Rumpelstiltskin.
0: Yeah.
1: She's still sleeping. I don't know when she's planning on waking up.
0: Sleeping
1: anyway.
0: Beauty.
1: How do you think? I'm going to keep the marriage together one way or another. And if she has to sleep through it, that's
0: she's
1: fine.
0: Never mentioned divorce. I mean, this goes both ways. She's never said it once. Mm-hmm. Come on. After hearing all your stories, that's not true. Johnny?
2: Oh, yeah, 100%.
0: Yes. Yeah. Who throws it out more, you or her?
2: No, she does.
0: She does? Let's get divorced then.
2: Yeah.
1: Come on.
2: Mm-hmm. Yeah, it's usually got something to do with, like, the kids or something like that, you know? And I'm trying to think of a time it didn't have to do with the
1: you
2: kids.
1: You think that
2: that's why I always blame
1: she would be cool with dropping her kids off at your house on the weekend and having some new girlfriend of yours hanging out, taking care of her kids over the weekend.
2: No, that's why she won't do it.
1: No way.
2: No, because it's
0: she says I have stepmommy.
2: Yeah, yeah.
1: No it's way. The fear of some other of woman going to be it. Nuh-uh.
2: Uh-huh.
1: Uh-uh.
2: Uh-huh.
1: So as soon as Lucy turns 18,
2: she would, you know, she just threatens it. I said, do it then.
0: And you're like,
1: Do it. Go file.
2: Yeah. I'm the bunny in the situation, I guess.
0: Go file for divorce. You know, she's full of it. She's never going to do it.
2: She's not
0: going to
2: do it. No. She wouldn't even know who to call.
0: Yeah. Yeah, not so much anymore, but that was thrown out quite a bit.
1: No.
0: Oh, yeah. I'm like,
2: I told you, with the kids.
0: Divorce,
2: with the kids,
0: yeah.
2: Right? It's kids.
1: Oh. Mm.
0: Fine with me.
2: Mm-hmm.
0: Late.
2: Uh-huh.
0: All these... Look at this place. I can sprawl out anywhere I want. Get the hell out of here. No.
2: You're right.
7: Well, see you later.
0: Mm. That's usually how it works out for the guy.
1: No. She'd be sprawling out.
0: Yep. And he usually ends up in a motel.
1: Holiday Inn.
0: Not even a Holiday Inn. Just a motel out by the river.
1: Yeah, one of those little pull-up right-to-your-door places. So sad.
0: She goes, I'd divorce you, but sex is too good. I know.
1: Frank, wake up. You're dreaming. What? You got to be at work right now. Your alarm's going off. You were dreaming, honey. You were dreaming.
9: I know that, dude.
0: I thought I was.
1: What were you dreaming about? You were really thrashing.
0: I was.
1: What was going on?
0: I was dreaming I ate 2 pounds of honey in a minute.
1: What? Is this a world record?
0: Yeah.
1: 2 pounds of honey in a minute.
0: That's why it's a master class, folks. Yes, a man ate over 2 pounds of honey in 1 minute, setting a new world record. You think he's got skills? Because I was watching him. It was in a...
1: No, but I think he's fat.
0: No, he wasn't fat, but it was in a Tupperware. And it was... And he had a spoon. I mean, as far as
1: I'm
0: like...
1: I'm picturing pouring it.
0: I know. As far as the viscosity of the honey that I'm used to...
1: Look at you, Scrabble.
0: It's pretty thick. You know what I mean? It's not really going to like just... It's a squeezer, like with the honey bears. So like a squeeze and a drizzle.
1: Slow. Yeah, it's hard to get out.
0: Yeah. This guy was like lapping, just having a spoon.
1: Like honey soup.
0: Yeah. Like, wow. Did you water it down? I mean, I don't know.
1: It's 2 pounds.
0: He ate 2 pounds of honey in 1 minute, setting a new world record. And didn't even look like he was going that fast.
1: Well, what was the old record? Maybe, it's like, I don't know.
0: I don't know.
1: Never even done it before. So you win. Oh, I win? Okay, cool.
0: Let's interview this guy's father. How proud are you, sir? But yeah, as far as sex goes, I did bring it up. What would you say? Are you very confident, somewhat confident, or very insecure about your sex skills? What would you say?
1: I'm very confident.
0: I would say you should be.
1: Thank you.
0: Because if she hasn't left you yet, you got to be good at something.
1: She's staying for that good.
0: Yeah.
1: Yeah.
0: I mean, look at that tongue you got. You can be a total loser. She's not leaving.
1: Total. Yet. I'm a guy with a big ding-a-ling.
0: Exactly what I'm saying.
1: Listen, yeah. Like,
10: I like vagina.
0: Who just doesn't care.
2: Mm-hmm.
1: Where are you going? Where are you going to find that?
0: I'm surprised you ain't cheating.
1: Well...
0: You're hung like a Latino man.
2: Mm-hmm.
0: It'd be hard pressed to stay monogamous.
1: She keeps me out here in the country of Oregon. There's nobody around.
0: I got that Latin dog in me.
2: Uh-huh.
1: Got to go spread my tongue seeds.
0: Oh, that sounds
1: disgusting.
0: Like you need to go get a shot or something. Yeah. You got tongue seeds.
1: I got tongue seeds.
2: Raspberries.
0: Johnny, you stepped out of the room real quick. Question was, very confident, somewhat confident, very insecure about your sex skills.
2: Oh. Somewhat confident, I would say.
1: Where do you feel you're lacking? Endurance?
2: Maybe.
0: Like creativity?
2: I think Johnny's
1: like MacGyver guy. Like, he could probably go, you know what I got an idea about? He's like Carrot Top, probably.
0: No, but he's probably hooked up a put a cucumber on a Sawzall. That's about that's about as crazy he gets. Come here, honey. You know, she's all sawing her in half because he's a real blade inside of it.
2: I think there's, like, if I haven't been drinking, then I'm very tame about it, you know? But if I'm drinking, yeah, the creativity comes out, you know what I mean?
1: Okay.
2: So, and I, that Johnny is much more of a crazy lovemaker.
0: Drunk Johnny?
1: Gianni.
0: Drunk
1: Johnny. You're like the Italian version.
0: Mine's Sleep Francois.
2: Yeah.
0: I'm asleep I make love to you with an accent.
1: Francois will kiss. He'll tongue
0: you. Am I very confident? I would say, or somewhat confident. I'd say very.
1: Yeah. Good.
0: Yeah, I would say I'm very
1: confident.
0: She's
1: a lucky lady.
0: Yeah.
1: Because you can now, your stamina's good. You endurance, lasting.
0: Oh, yeah.
1: Yeah. That's always the biggest problem. It's like, no, it's good. It's just over too quickly. And I don't get to...
2: Mm-hmm.
1: I think that's the biggest thing. So if you can kind of train yourself to hang in there a little bit, you're going to be good.
0: But then this, I'm very confident with my wife.
1: That's just it.
0: Because we've had pretty consistent, you know, know-hows, to-dos, to-gets, to-wears.
1: Now get a new,
0: and now somebody else, you know, and I'm like, what's going on here? I'm trying to tongue kiss like it's Love Island. And like, she's like, oh my God. Turtle tongue. Not so much teeth. Apparently my wife loves turtle tongue with love teeth.
1: See, that's just it. That's what you got. You got to find your...
0: But I don't know.
1: The lid to your pot.
0: Like I said, if I just, you know, but back in the day, when you're hopping around quite a bit, it seems like, you know, you didn't get many, you know, complaints, but...
1: Did you have a lot of one-offs, though? Because if you have a one-off, it might be like, well, I did it. That was fine, but I'm not looking to do that again.
0: Well, they couldn't find me.
1: Well, when you give fake names all the time, I'm sure it is hard to find you.
0: That's what I'm saying.
1: At the roadside motel. No-tell. No-tell motel.
0: Yeah. Change the license plates on the car.
1: Yeah. I had sex with some guy named Rick Stevens.
0: Car? Yeah.
1: Can't find him. Mm-hmm. Looked him up. Apparently there's a lot of them.
0: Yeah, as far as everybody in the survey, 28% say that they're very confident in their skills. Mm. Alejandro's dad took him to a strip club. Tell your mom.
1: Ooh.
0: Jay's dad almost shot him in a hunting accident. Oops, don't tell your mom. That bullet just went right by your head.
1: Oh, my God. Yeah.
0: Coco's uncle took him to Figueroa to pick up hoe money.
1: Hoe money?
0: Don Figueroa. Hoe money.
1: What the hell's hoe money?
0: He's a pimp. Pick up hoe money. It's Figueroa.
1: Justin
0: drove across country, got drunk together, and speeding ticket with his dad.
1: Don't tell mom.
0: Don't tell mom now.
1: Jesus, she'll kill us both.
0: But 35% in the somewhat confident range, Johnny. And then 5% very insecure.
1: Oh. I got to find out from Renee.
0: Renee, you part of the 5%?
7: No, I mean, I'm pretty confident because I'm
1: somewhat.
7: Yeah, somewhat, because I'm at that age now where I'll get into a certain position. After a couple minutes, I'll be like, oh, cramp. I got a cramp in my leg.
0: Yeah.
7: Ah, and then I got to stop.
1: Mm-hmm. You need to eat some more bananas, Mijo.
2: Yeah.
1: Get that potassium up so you don't cramp out.
7: So I never know if I'm going to get a cramp or not.
0: Don't put your head so far down when your ass is so far up. That's probably why you're getting a cramp.
7: That's probably it.
1: Oh, man.
0: All right. On that note, Johnny's enjoying his bag of dicks. I'm going to have more of these. There's potato chips. I got the hot and spicy. He's got the sweet and smoky dicks over there. Wow. So I'll have more of these to give away tomorrow. They'll probably be on the Wheel of Doom. If you want to get some Six Flags tickets, I'll have more of those tomorrow as well. But Nick Carter's got another 4-pack for you at 4:40. And right now, we must apologize to everyone we have offended on today's program and then get the hell out of here.
1: All right, sixpence none the richer, flat-chested women, sloppy kissers, and French inhalers.
0: French fryers, mother fathers, snackers, and the pizza division engineers.
1: Oh, yeah. Justin Bieber, Meryl Streep, Clive Davis, and Pippi Longstocking.
0: And Hathaway, Rod Stewart, Britney Spears, and Dick Van Dyke.
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0: Dick's potato chips, Simon of Simon Says. 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

0: 95.5 KLOS and Stu here with This Day in Classic Rock. And on this day in 2022, after a two-year hiatus because of COVID, history was made at England's Glastonbury Festival when the event hosted both its youngest and oldest solo headliners to date, 20-year-old Billie Eilish, 80-year-old Paul McCartney.
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Rock on.

0: 95.5 KLOS. Ed Stu here with This Day in Classic Rock. And on this day in 1985, Bryan Adams scored his first U.S. number one on the Billboard Hot 100 with Run to You? No. Cuts Like a Knife? No. Heaven, first appearing 2 years prior in the 1983 film A Night in Heaven. I don't remember it either. This Day in Classic Rock brought to you by Wendy's new Biggie Deals.
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7: 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Born Sylvester Stewart, Sly Stone blended the spirit of the black church, gospel harmonies, doo-wop, jazz, soul, and psychedelic rock into a soul that felt revolutionary. With Sly and the Family Stone, he gave us classics like Everyday People, Dance to the Music, Thank You, If You Want Me to Stay, and Family Affair. These were not just hit songs. They changed the sound of the 1960s and 70s and helped shape modern music. Sly Stone's influence can still be heard in artists like Prince, Michael Jackson, George Clinton, D'Angelo, and Kendrick Lamar. His music still moves people and reminds us that black music has always led the future.
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5: It's 95.5 KLOS and Stu here with This Day in Classic Rock. And on this day in 2022, after a two-year hiatus because of COVID, history was made at England's Glastonbury Festival when the event hosted both its youngest and oldest solo headliners to date, 20-year-old Billie Eilish, 80-year-old Paul McCartney.
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1: I got this text that just came in from Jose, who's from Los Angeles, and his fiance lived in Delaware. 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But while driving the U-Haul down I-70, I saw the Terre Haute sign. And I whispered to myself, oh, that's where Frank's from. And she heard me and said, from Heidi and Frank? And I looked at her, smiled, and thought, yep, this is the sign I needed. Everything's going to be all right. We got married in March.
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0: 95.5 KLOS and Stu here with This Day in Classic Rock. And on this day in 1985, Bryan Adams scored his first U.S. number one on the Billboard Hot 100 with Run to You? No. Cuts Like a Knife? No. Heaven, first appearing 2 years prior in the 1983 film A Night in Heaven. I don't remember it either.
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0: It's 95.5 KLOS, and Stu here with This Day in Classic Rock. And on this day in 2022, after a two-year hiatus because of COVID, history was made at England's Glastonbury Festival when the event hosted both its youngest and oldest solo headliners to date, 20-year-old Billie Eilish, 80-year-old Paul McCartney.
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come on. It's happening again, this Monday crap. It's like we get hit with this in the face every week. That's it. I'm going to get on the internet and futilely register my disgust. 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

0: a smart man, but I do know what good rock music is. That would be Lynyrd Skynyrd right there, 95.5 KLOS, Simple Man, one of my favorites by them. Good afternoon, L-A-O-C-I-E, and whoever else is listening, lurking at 95.5KLOS.com. Nick Carter, that's me, checking in. Hopefully the antidote for the weekly poison we've all swallowed known as Monday. First things first, let us set the intention for the day.
1: Have a good time all the time. That's my philosophy.
0: I mean, everything's not all doom and gloom. It is 81 degrees in the valley, and it's bright and sunny, much like myself. Anyway, Six Flags, you want to go? Cool. 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
2: 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And on this day in 1985, Bryan Adams scored his first U.S. number one on the Billboard Hot 100 with Run to You? No. Cuts Like a Knife? No. Heaven, first appearing 2 years prior in the 1983 film A Night in Heaven. I don't remember it either.
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1: I dated somebody once who thought euthanasia were small kids in China.
2: That was you. Don't even lie and say you had a friend who. You should know better than tell a story Sherry told me. You told me it was you.
1: Damn it. I've been doing this show too long.
2: I mean, you got other dumbass stories. 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

It's Monday, the Ballad of Tommy and Gina, courtesy of Bon Jovi, 95.5 KLOS. I don't know if you heard this yet, but Eddie Vedder has released a new solo single called Better Believe. It's fantastic. It's credited as Eddie Vedder and Guitars Over Guns. He released it, or he debuted it, at the Obama Center last week, you know? I like that building. I like, because it looks like Castle Grayskull. It's Pearl Jam, Caleb.

0: died and you just said no. 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I'm dead.
1: Nick, Connor, you are out of your mind. You need to go to a psychiatrist for yourself, okay?
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So I've said time and time again, I get this calendar every day with these commemorative days on it. I don't know who's making them up, but today apparently is National Kissing Day. Yeah. Don't get excited. Because it's also apparently National Onion Ring Day. Oh, that's not going to work. I mean, unless you don't mind. Or... No. That's poor planning. That's frivolous. That's just poor planning all the way around. KLOS.

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1: her.
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0: So we get in the Ferrari. Who do you want to be, Crockett or Tubbs?
1: Oh, Phil, he's all right, isn't he?
0: 95.5 KLOS. I've said this before, I'll say it again. If you did not do the, at least air drum, the big drum fill on that, you and I simply cannot be friends. And you want to be my friend because, aside from other things, I also have Six Flags Magic Mountain tickets for you at 4:40.
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1: And that includes West Hollywood. 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

if we could take a moment to shout out Cocaine, engine of fine rock and roll recordings for over 100 years, that being a prime example thereof, courtesy of the Eagles. Life at the Fast Lane, 95.5 KLOS. Nick Carter here. You know, I'm sure I don't even have to remind you what happens at 4:40, but it is what they pay me for, so I will do that. 4:40, got another four-pack of tickets for Six Flags Magic Mountain at 4:40. All right? If you will, or as you are, KLOS.

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0: yes, indeed, one of the most famous live recordings since man climbed out of the primordial ooze. Cheap Trick at Budokan 95.5 KLOS. You know, situationships are the new normal, apparently. 90% of single Americans say situationships are now common. Among Gen Z women, it's up to 99%. The era of commitment has been replaced by an era of ambiguity. Yes! I mean, no, that's terrible. Commitment is very important. A new 2026 dating survey found that 90% of single Americans say situationships, defined as relationships without a clear label or commitment, are now common. Among Gen Z women, that number jumps to a staggering 99%. Women overall were more likely than men to say situationships are the norm, with 94% of women agreeing compared to 85% of men. The survey also found a major disconnect when it comes to defining relationships. 37% of Gen Z men believing becoming official requires an explicit conversation. The findings suggest that unclear expectations and a lack of communication continue to be major factors in shaping modern dating culture in 2026. Researchers say that gap is creating confusion because one person may assume exclusivity while the other believes nothing has been defined. Oh, you get three guesses as to who believes they're in an exclusive relationship and who doesn't. I'm telling you, man, God, if you could be a 25-year-old young man today, it's perfect. Every day is Christmas, for crying out loud. These apps, like Tinder, you just dial up a girl like you dial up Chick-fil-A off of Grubhub. The similarities are there, by the way. Yeah, boo if you want. You know I'm right.
1: It's 95.5 KLOS and Stu here with This Day in Classic Rock. And on this day in 2022, after a two-year hiatus because of COVID, history was made at England's Glastonbury Festival when the event hosted both its youngest and oldest solo headliners to date, 20-year-old Billie Eilish, 80-year-old Paul McCartney.
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2: Yes, yes.
0: Yes, hello.
2: Can I win tickets, please?
0: Who are you?
2: Ken from Chatsworth.
0: You have kids?
2: Oh, absolutely. Four.
0: How many?
2: Four.
0: Four?
2: See, I'll cut one off. No kidding.
0: So, no, see, Ken, again, you know, you got four kids. This is a family four-pack, so that means one of the kids is not going to be able to make it. You're going to have to drown him in the river like biblical times. That's how it is. It's prophecy.
2: I agree.
0: I mean, don't blame me. That's poor planning on your part. All right, let's pick one now. How old's the youngest? How old's the oldest?
2: The youngest is 21, and the oldest is 31, and they're all mixed in between. Sorry about that.
0: All right, the 31-year-old can get drowned. I mean, you know, he's had a good run.
2: Absolutely, I'll do it. No problem.
0: All right, buddy, I got a four-pack of tickets to kick off the summer at Six Flags Magic Mountain for you.
2: Awesome, man. KLOS, you're the greatest, man.
0: The other day, my boss is like, Nick, can you stop telling our listeners to drown their children in the river? I'm like, listen, it's prophecy. It's right here in the Bible. Who are you to argue with biblical prophecy, sir? You know, under normal circumstances, I'd be telling you that tomorrow morning at 7:40 is your next shot to win, but...
3: Bonus prize.
0: Yes, as I am a living saint with a heart of gold, I have a bonus prize. Yet another family four-pack of Six Flags Magic Mountain tickets for you today at 5:40. See that? You thought you had to wait around till Heidi and Frank tomorrow. I got you. I got you, as they like to say. That's at 5:40. Oh, 5 o'clock. Frazier Smith, 5 o'clock funny is coming up next on 95.5 KLOS.